0: There's Charlie Puth.
1: Hi, I'm Karen Van Zandt, and I hope you're having a wonderful evening. We have made it to Friday. Welcome to the weekend, my friends. With Taylor Swift, it's The Fate of Ophelia.

0: That's Leona Lewis. Well, have you ever been to a city, like visiting someplace, and you think, wow, this place smells good? Well, there was a study done about this, and there's research that was done that ranked the best smelling cities. The factors that were considered included things like bakeries, perfumeries, local candle stores, florists, as well as the overall cleanliness of the city. Air quality was also a factor and things like that. In the end, and your top city that smells good is Boston, followed by Washington, D.C., San Francisco coming in at number 3, Seattle at number 4, and rounding out the top 5, Philadelphia.
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11: Pretty typical October weather on the way for the weekend. Overnight tonight, low 49. Then tomorrow, mostly sunny, a bit breezy with a brisk southwest wind, but a high of 70, which is about normal for this time of year. We lose just a few degrees on Sunday, mostly sunny again. 66, a very light northerly breeze for Sunday. From the Storm Center, Keller Land TV, I'm meteorologist Jay Trobeck.

0: There's Lady Gaga. I'm Karen Van Zandt, and it's October 2nd. Time for us to take a look at our celebrity birthdays. They include one of my favorite people, Tiffany, and her big hit, I Think We're Alone Now. Tiffany is 55 today. Kelly Ripa is turning 56. It's a birthday for actress Lorraine Bracco, Dr. Melfi on The Sopranos. She played Karen in Goodfellas. She's 72. And musician Sting is 75.
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0: Bruno Mars, that's his latest called Risk It All. Hi there, I'm Karen, and happy Friday. We have made it to the weekend, the second official weekend of fall.
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0: That's Olivia Dean with Man I Need. Hello, I'm Karen Van Zandt. Hope you're having a wonderful evening so far. And this is an interesting study. There was a study done about why people say they're afraid of being themselves in public. Well, it's the fact that, well, everybody has a camera in their pocket and it hasn't stopped people from, well, doing silly things in public. However, it has made other people more shy, more reserved, who don't want to be filmed. According to a new poll, 47% of people say the possibility of becoming online content, or even worse, going viral, has reduced their ability to relax and be themselves in public. Apparently, with cameras being everywhere, people say they're just not as comfortable as they once were in public and aren't really themselves. They're more reserved.
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12: Lots of dry days ahead. Overnight tonight, skies will be mostly clear, our low 49. For your weekend, actually pretty nice autumn weather. Mostly sunny but breezy for tomorrow, high of 70. A southwest breeze 15 to 25 miles an hour. On Sunday, mostly sunny, a bit cooler, 66 with a light northerly breeze. From the Storm Center at Kello Land TV, I'm meteorologist Jay Trobeck.

0: There's Peter Cetera, Glory of Love from The Karate Kid Part 2. My favorite of The Karate Kid movies. Hi, it's Karen, and it's October 2nd. Let's go back on this day in history to learn something. It was on this day 9 years ago. It was 2017 that musician Tom Petty passed away of an accidental overdose at the age of 66. I still really miss Tom Petty. I loved his music. I loved him on King of the Hill, and I'm just really sad that he's no longer with us.
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0: Thanks so much for making us a part of your Friday night. We have made it to the weekend, my friends. That's a good feeling. Let's also check out the good news story for your Friday night. It's right around this time on weeknights. We like to just look for the good news, something uplifting, because, well, you can find bad news anywhere else, right? This is all about Mexico's National Guard. They have a dog that they debuted as their new recruit. They debuted this week a tiny new recruit. His name is Commando. Commando is a Chihuahua, and the pup was seen attending a training session in Mexico City last week. It was even wearing a fitted tactical vest and goggles, little tiny head mounted camera. Commando was adopted 6 months ago and apparently is one of the important pieces now of Mexico's National Guard. He is very, very cute.
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11: Pretty typical October weather on the way for the weekend. Overnight tonight, low 49. Then tomorrow, mostly sunny, a bit breezy with a brisk southwest wind, but a high of 70, which is about normal for this time of year. We lose just a few degrees on Sunday, mostly sunny again. 66, a very light northerly breeze for Sunday. From the storm center, Keller Land TV, I'm meteorologist Jay Trobeck.

0: holiday. Hi, I'm Karen, and it's Friday, which means new movies are out in theaters. This weekend, most people are talking about this new Tom Cruise movie called Digger. So it's a dark comedy starring Tom Cruise as a ruthless oil tycoon whose reckless kind of drilling accidentally unleashes multiple disasters. He is getting really good reviews for this. It's also starring John Goodman, and Jesse Plemons is in it as well. Digger is rated R, just FYI.
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0: Well, now that we are into October, maybe you want to watch some spooky movies. My boyfriend and I try to do this where we watch, it's hard to do a movie a day because we have completely different work schedules, but we try to at least watch a couple a week in the month of October. And if you're looking for some spooky movies for every day until Halloween, HBO Max has curated a collection. And here are some of the ones that are being recommended. Frankenstein, any of the versions actually, they say, or any of the Universal Monster classics, because there are a bunch of them, but Frankenstein from 1931 is the one most recommended, followed by Plan 9 from Outer Space. That's one from 1959. Psycho. Yeah, Psycho from 1960. Definitely scary and just a really good movie. You've also got the Rocky Horror Picture Show, fitting after losing Tim Curry this year. And of course, the original Halloween.
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9: Lots of dry days ahead. Overnight tonight, skies will be mostly clear, our low 49. For your weekend, actually pretty nice autumn weather. Mostly sunny, but breezy for tomorrow. High of 70. A southwest breeze 15 to 25 miles an hour. On Sunday, mostly sunny, a bit cooler, 66 with a light northerly breeze. From the storm center at Kello Land TV, I'm meteorologist Jay Trobeck.

0: Well, today is October 2nd. Let's take a look at our celebrity birthdays. 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

0: That's Sia with Unstoppable. Hello, I'm Karen, and I hope you're having a wonderful night. Finally, the weekend. 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

are quite the multitasker. 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You're our kind of listener.

There's Cyndi Lauper. Hi, my name is Karen Van Zandt. Hope you're having a wonderful night and welcome to the weekend, right? On the way, is there such a thing as a best-smelling city in America? Well, a new study seems to think so. I'll tell you all about it after Alex Warren. It's Ordinary.

0: That's Bruno Mars. Hi, I'm Karen. And apparently, we have a best smelling city in America. When I think of big cities, I don't necessarily think of good smells, right? Which can be unfair to big cities. But there was a study that was done, and they actually went through a lot of factors on this. They talked about air quality, garbage disposal satisfaction, the abundance of parks and green spaces, but also things like how many bakeries or perfumeries the city might have, local candle stores, and all that sort of stuff. So with that in consideration, according to this new data, the best smelling city in America is Boston. Yeah, Boston came in at number one, followed by Washington, D.C., San Francisco at number three, rounding out the top five, Seattle and Philadelphia.
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12: Sioux Falls weather.
13: Pretty typical October weather on the way for the weekend. Overnight tonight, low 49. Then tomorrow, mostly sunny, a bit breezy with a brisk southwest wind, but a high of 70, which is about normal for this time of year. We lose just a few degrees on Sunday, mostly sunny again. 66, a very light northerly breeze for Sunday. From the Storm Center, Keller Land TV, I'm meteorologist Jay Trobeck.

0: That's the Red Hot Chili Peppers. I'm Karen, and right around this time each evening, we like to go back on this day in history to learn something. Not going back very far, but a sad one today. It was on this day 9 years ago in 2017 that musician and legend Tom Petty passed away at the age of 66. He was one of my favorite musicians, loved him on King of the Hill. Everything he did was amazing, and it's hard to believe it's been 9 years.
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1: There's Benson Boone. I'm Karen Van Zandt. Thanks so much for hanging out with me. I hope you have a wonderful weekend, and I'll talk to you again Monday night.
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Uncle Clacker and Drift Away. Don't drift away just yet. It's officially the weekend, the first full weekend of October. And you know what's great about this month? Halloween happens on the 31st. And guess what? Halloween's on a Saturday this year.

0: Ophelia. Taylor Swift with The Fate of Ophelia. Can I ask you a question? Which ear do you usually use when you're talking on the phone? The reason I ask is scientists have discovered that if you hold the phone to your left ear, you tend to be empathetic, extra creative, and intuitive. You also don't like to follow the rules. Hold it mainly to your right ear? Well, chances are that you're logical, detail-oriented, and able to devise practical solutions to any problem that comes around.
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8: Pretty typical October weather for your weekend. Today we'll have mostly sunny skies, 70 the high, that's about average. There will be a brisk southwest wind, 15 to 25 miles an hour, so it will be a bit breezy. Winds will die down on Sunday though, mostly sunny, few degrees cooler, 66 with a very light north breeze. From the Storm Center, Kello Land TV, I'm Jay Trobeck.

0: So it's 28 days until we celebrate Halloween. There's going to be a lot of Halloween parties because Halloween is on a Saturday this year. That's going to be a very busy weekend. But what do you think are going to be the top trends in Halloween costumes? Well, based on what I could find online in pop culture buzz, these are the predictions for this year's biggest Halloween costume trends. Horror films, Backrooms, Obsession, The Bride, Greek Mythology and The Odyssey, K-pop Demon Hunters, Minions, Toy Story, and lastly, Moana.
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0: Justin Bieber with Daisies. Did you know that you can boost your joy instantly just by standing next to a happy person? Yeah, it's kind of like catching a cold. No, in all seriousness, like for a quick pick-me-up, pinpoint the happiest person nearby and then stand close to him or her and then inhale deeply. But don't be creepy about it. You don't want that to happen. It's been found that you can actually catch someone else's joy by inhaling that person's scent.
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1: 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What's the first and last thing you look at every day? 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Is it pictures on your nightstand? 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
7: It's going to be a good weekend for your outdoor activities. Today will be a little breezy with a brisk southwest wind, but with mostly sunny skies, we'll hit 70 for a high. That's about average for this time of year. Sunday, not as much wind, just a very light north breeze, mostly sunny, a hair cooler, high temperature on Sunday of 66. From the storm, Sarah Kelloland TV, I'm meteorologist Jay Trowback.

0: heart and these dreams. You know, it seems that sometimes we buy stuff just to buy stuff. Could be things for your car, could be clothes, could be books, could be music, could be movies. Doesn't matter what it is. But do you realize that 83% of men and women say that there is something in their closet that they've bought and have never, ever worn? Are you guilty of that? I know I am.
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0: Tame Impala with Dracula. Newsweek has a rundown of foods that could become more expensive during El Nino. Now, these weather extremes are likely to impact farming in South and Southeast Asia and Western Africa, among other places. Chocolate, olive oil, coffee, and wheat are expected to be in shorter supply and could spike in cost for American consumers. As far as the timing, chocolate and sugar would move up fast. Bread directly follows a wheat shortfall, while coffee and palm oil-based foods take 3 to 16 months to be affected. So we won't really see this until next year. But generally, American agriculture is expected to dodge the main El Nino complications, although there could be some state-to-state impacts. It's going to be a crazy year weather-wise.
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0: Mars and I just might. You know, it's important that you compliment and praise family, friends, and colleagues whenever you can. It's very important because the compliments are as rewarding as getting cold, hard cash. Sure, we love to get the cash, but compliments are just as nice. Praise activates similar areas of the brain that light up in response to a financial windfall. It's a win-win all around.
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10: It's going to be a good weekend for your outdoor activities. Today will be a little breezy with a brisk southwest wind, but with mostly sunny skies, we'll hit 70 for a high. That's about average for this time of year. Sunday, not as much wind, just a very light north breeze, mostly sunny, a hair cooler, high temperature on Sunday of 66. From the Storm Center at Kelloland TV, I'm meteorologist Jay Trowback.

0: Kings of Leon and You Somebody. You know, you can go online and look at pictures from all over the world. That's one of the greatest accomplishments of having computers in our home. I don't care what anyone says, because with Google Earth 3D, you can look at anything. You can even look at yourself on the street if the Google car goes by. But AI is telling us that the most beautiful place in the world is Peyto Lake in Canada. This natural wonder is known for its neon blue water surrounded by dazzling mountains. Now, the second most beautiful place in the world is Miru Island in the Maldives. I've always wanted to go there. And apparently, this captivates travelers with its white sands and tropical blue waters.
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0: Shaboozy and good news. How much coffee is okay to drink? If you're a coffee drinker like I am, you try to keep it to at least 2 to 3 cups. Sometimes I might do 4. But it's been found that drinking up to 5 8-ounce cups of coffee a day is generally safe for most adults and is linked to lower risk of heart failure, stroke, and heart disease in some people.
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Post Malone with Circles. You know, it's that time of the year where you're going to be looking for possibly a second job to save up for Christmas. I'll tell you how you can get one after we hear from Dua Lipa and Elton John. Right now, Huntress with Golden.

0: Elton John and Dua Lipa with Cold Heart. If you're looking for a temp job that helps grow your holiday gift fund, well, your radio friend John is here to help you out. 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But clothing stores are always busy. But it's been found that retailers start hiring seasonal employees around this time of the year, October, with an average pay of about $17 an hour, which is frequently paired with those employee discounts, which come in very handy during the holidays.
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7: Pretty typical October weather for your weekend. Today we'll have mostly sunny skies, 70 the high, that's about average. There will be a brisk southwest wind, 15 to 25 miles an hour, so it will be a bit breezy. Winds will die down on Sunday though, mostly sunny, few degrees cooler, 66 with a very light north breeze. From the Storm Center, Keller Land TV, I'm Jay Trobeck.

0: Matthew Wilder and Break My Stride. I'm John Laurenti. And if you're getting married, I know this might not sound very romantic, but a lot of financial experts suggest that you run a background check to see if your future spouse has a record. Doesn't matter if it's a financial thing or just a criminal thing. Just like no one wants to write a will, no one ever wants to run a background check. But once you're done, you can move on and you won't have anything to worry about. You hope.
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3: 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If your retirement is mostly stocks and bonds, you may be taking more risk than you think. And when you're near retirement, a sharp drawdown at the wrong time can do real damage. That's where diversification comes in. A major financial publication calls it the number one secret account that American smart money uses to hedge against instability. It's precious metals. 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

0: Bruno Mars in Risk It All. You know, this might be an easy way to make some extra scratch, literally. There's a guy in China who reportedly earns over $15,000 a month from two scratching salons where people pay to relieve stress by being gently scratched by employees with super long fingernails.
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That golden center yolk is one of the best sources of a brain chemical involved in memory and learning.

0: Alex Warren with Ordinary. This is for the women out there, and since it is the weekend, are you dating a guy who acts all formal and won't touch you? It could be that he is a polite flirt. These introverted men tend to value proper manners and physically move back during conversations. It's understandable, I guess. If you stick with a polite flirt, it actually might pay off, because polite guys tend to have longer, more meaningful relationships.
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7: It's going to be a good weekend for your outdoor activities. Today will be a little breezy with a brisk southwest wind, but with mostly sunny skies, we'll hit 70 for a high. That's about average for this time of year. Sunday, not as much wind, just a very light north breeze, mostly sunny, a hair cooler, high temperature on Sunday of 66. From the storm center at Kelloland TV, I'm meteorologist Jay Trowback.

0: You Too and With or Without You. Their 16th studio album will be released on November 13th. It's called Carnival de Luz. Do you consider yourself to be a seekender? It's something that people on the weekends do. And I have friends that do this that don't have kids or they're a little older now and they travel. But seekenders is a phrase for people who regularly take advantage of weekends to spontaneously enjoy new experiences, with travel being at the top of that list.
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0: Hosier, Too Sweet. That does it for me. I'm John Laurenti, just about to wrap things up, but I'll be back with you later on tonight. And whatever it is you're going to be doing, let me provide the soundtrack and you can have all the fun you want, not worried about finding music. I'll take care of that. As always, I will leave you with this, and we're going to talk about kissing. The average amount of time spent kissing a person in a lifetime is 20,160 minutes. That breaks down to, hope you're keeping track now, 336 hours, 14 days, or 2 weeks of locking lips. Enjoy your weekend.
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0: Here Without You, Three Doors Down. You a morning person or a night person? I've always been a morning person since I was a baby. And my parents were super excited about that one. Oh, yeah. Wait until I was three. Lots of fun. Hey, it's Bill. Now, if you struggle with getting up in the mornings, there are a couple of things you can do. One is open up the shades, get some light into the retinas. It actually helps you reset your circadian rhythm and makes it easier to get up in the morning. The other thing is ban the blue light before you go to bed. The longer you spend staring at any sort of a screen, phone or computer or TV, the more it's going to disrupt your early sleep pattern and you're not going to feel as rested in the morning.
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7: Pretty typical October weather on the way for the weekend. Overnight tonight, low 49. Then tomorrow, mostly sunny, a bit breezy with a brisk southwest wind, but a high of 70, which is about normal for this time of year. We lose just a few degrees on Sunday, mostly sunny again. 66, a very light northerly breeze for Sunday. From the Storm Center, Keller Land TV, I'm meteorologist Jay Trobeck.

0: Hard to say I'm sorry, Chicago. That song, a trendsetter. They were one of the first rock bands to bring in keyboards and go a little softer. They were followed by Yes, Van Halen, and Heart.
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0: Man I Need, Olivia Dean. She's facing a lawsuit over her song, I've Seen It. It's the closing song on the breakthrough 2025 album, The Art of Loving. And it's the R&B great Bill Withers, his music publisher, is suing her publisher, Universal Music Group. They're saying that it is a copy of Withers' classic, Just the Two of Us. They say there's a distinctively protectable melody that is taken directly from Withers' classic song. These lawsuits are always very interesting because how do you prove an original idea, an original set of chords or melodies? And how do you prove you hadn't heard it or been exposed to it before? And do you hear it the same way they do? I don't know. This is a tough one, but we'll keep an eye on it.
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11: Lots of dry days ahead. Overnight tonight, skies will be mostly clear, our low 49. For your weekend, actually pretty nice autumn weather. Mostly sunny but breezy for tomorrow, high of 70. A southwest breeze 15 to 25 miles an hour. On Sunday, mostly sunny, a bit cooler, 66 with a light northerly breeze. From the storm center at Kelloland TV, I'm meteorologist Jay Trobeck.

0: Moves like Jagger, Maroon 5, Sir Paul McCartney said, yeah, sometimes John Lennon could be an idiot about some things, but didn't mean he didn't love him. In a recent conversation with director Judge Apatow, he said, yeah, I always thought John was very cool, I still do, but he could be a complete idiot over some things. But he went to say that it didn't really matter what he said or what he did because he'd known him since he was 15. So he was like this mad guy I knew and I really looked up to him. So I think that's why he was okay with him not talking nicely about his band Wings early on in 71.
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0: Bad Habits, Ed Sheeran. In the wake of the controversy over Ed's tour, U2 sharing stories of working with Ed on their single, Yours Eternally, that came off the surprise Days of Ash EP from the band. Bono saying that during the recording, Ed was very concerned about being political because he just wanted to keep his thing free. And Larry Mullen Jr. had some advice and said, you know, kind of that artists should be able to choose whether they want to be involved in an issue or not. They should be entitled to choose. And it's not really anybody's job to criticize that, no matter how we feel.
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11: Breezier winds are going to be in store for today from the southwest at 15 to 25 miles per hour, but this will give our highs a boost to near 72 degrees. Our skies will be mostly sunny, and the little cloud cover is going to stick around into the overnight hours with lows near 48. From the Killoland Live Doppler HD Storm Center, I'm meteorologist Jalen Borsen.

0: Truly, madly, deeply Savage Garden. Influencer Alex Earl said she's never read a book since maybe something by Dr. Seuss in a recent interview. Wonder if the business school she graduated from knows that. They might be curious. Well, anyway. Makes me sad because it doesn't matter if it's Pride or Prejudice, Harry Potter, Lord of the Rings, 50 Shades of Grey. Your characters are going to be different than mine. It's about creating your own experience. Your Frodo, your Hermione are going to fundamentally look a little different than mine and even sound different. It's that creation and imagination she's missed. And that makes me feel sorry for her.
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0: 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Lola Young never been shy about the rougher parts of her life, especially through her hit song Messy. 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She said in a recent interview that now breathing feels like a chore. She feels like her lungs are battery-powered. She admits she was told years ago that constantly vaping was going to eventually lead to problems, and she said, well, I feel like that day has come.
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16: Our temperatures are going to warm up today as southwest winds at 15 to 25 miles per hour help highs get to above average near 72 degrees. There will be plenty of sunshine as well, and the mostly clear skies will keep hanging around into tonight. Lows are going to be near 48. From the Kelloland Live Doppler HD Storm Center, I'm meteorologist Jalen Borison.

0: Intentions, Justin Bieber. Sia has sold half of her music catalog. Well, a 50% stake in the catalog. And it'll be a total of $180 million. That is complicated by her recent divorce. Now she's going to receive a payout of $165 million for stuff she penned before she married Dan Bernard. After that, it'll be another $15 million that'll go into escrow, and that money will sit there until they agree how to split it. Now, Bernard does get $1 million for waiving any sort of claim to the earlier $165 million as well. I didn't know you could go and like sell half the catalog. That seems really smart. I keep being worried about these bands and artists that sell off the whole thing.
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0: Hello and happy Saturday. I'm Erin. I have recently gotten back into reading, and I've seen, you know, there's a lot of popular books by Colleen Hoover. Those are currently being turned into a bunch of movies. The first one being It Ends With Us, and then Verity just came out, and we're starting to see the reviews on it, and it doesn't seem too good. People are saying, you know, the books are always better.
1: They say the holy water's watered down, and this town's lost its faith. Our colors will fade.

0: 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Which, honestly, that's a pretty good checklist. So if you feel like you're in a funk, which one of those four things is missing right now?
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10: Breezier winds are going to be in store for today from the southwest at 15 to 25 miles per hour, but this will give our highs a boost to near 72 degrees. Our skies will be mostly sunny, and the little cloud cover is going to stick around into the overnight hours with lows near 48. From the Killoland Live Doppler HD Storm Center, I'm meteorologist Jalen Borsen.

0: What's something that your significant other does that it's objectively not a big deal, but it just drives you crazy? Like taking out the trash, but never replacing the liner. I don't know why that bugs me so much, but it does. I love him still. But like, you're right there. Once you're done tying the bag, just put in a new liner. How difficult can it be? I know I'm not the only one that gets frustrated with that.
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0: The song of Halloween spooky season, that was Dracula by Tame Impala. Stay tuned. I've got some more music coming up.
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10: Our temperatures are going to warm up today as southwest winds at 15 to 25 miles per hour help highs get to above average near 72 degrees. There will be plenty of sunshine as well, and the mostly clear skies will keep hanging around into tonight. Lows are going to be near 48. From the Kello Land Live Doppler HD Storm Center, I'm meteorologist Jalen Borson.

0: 17-year-old in China reportedly robbed a driver because he wanted to prove to his parents that he could accomplish anything quote-unquote great. Except while committing the robbery, he apparently told the victim his name and where he lived and his father's name. So I guess he did prove something to his parents, just probably not what he intended.
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An elderly woman in the UK was trying to park when she accidentally reversed her car into her neighbor's living room. Then she reportedly crashed into her own garage, too. I don't even know how you start that conversation with the neighbor. 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

0: 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I am 5'2". I'm used to it. 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But also, I am tired of the middle seat. I would like space too.
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11: Breezier winds are going to be in store for today from the southwest at 15 to 25 miles per hour, but this will give our highs a boost to near 72 degrees. Our skies will be mostly sunny, and the little cloud cover is going to stick around into the overnight hours with lows near 48. From the Killoland Live Doppler HD Storm Center, I'm meteorologist Jalen Borsen.

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0: Bitches in Texas by Ella Langley. I love that hairstyles can be so trendy. Like between her and Sabrina Carpenter with the very full curtain bangs and the full curly hair. I'm obsessed with it.
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A Florida woman was arrested after a road rage incident where she allegedly threw a glass jar of vegan mayonnaise at another driver. It ended up hitting her in the head. She then reportedly yelled, "I hit her in the face. Go, go, go." 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Imagine explaining that your criminal case involved

0: 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She hates it. Her husband says, who cares? It's free landscaping. So taking sides. 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
10: It is going to be a warm afternoon as highs get to around 72 degrees with plenty of sunshine. Southwest winds will be around 15 to 25 miles per hour before shifting to the northwest and becoming light for tonight. Lows are going to be near 48 with mostly clear skies. From the Kello Land Live Doppler HD Storm Center, I'm meteorologist Jalen Borsett.

0: If there were Olympics for completely useless skills, what event would you go gold in? Things like picking the wrong checkout line, forgetting someone's name 4 seconds after meeting them, turning a 30-second decision into 3 days of research. That one, I would absolutely go gold in.
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0: is by Miley Cyrus, and she recently released a new album. It's called Bass Persuades. And with that album release, she changed her name. She dropped Cyrus, so it's just Miley. Do we think she's at the level where she could be a one-name artist, like Madonna, Beyonce, Miley?
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feelings that I feel for you. 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
1: 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Pepsi is the official soft drink of the University of South Dakota. Be sure to pick up some Pepsi Zero Sugar, Mountain Dew, or Starry to cheer on the Yotes. Welcome to the Coyote Pregame Show. Now, here's the voice of the Coyotes, John Fayer.
2: After back-to-back losses, the South Dakota football team looking to get back on track, and there is no better way to get back on track than Dakota Days. And today, the Coyotes will host Indiana State. South Dakota is starting a stretch of 3 out of 4 games at home inside the friendly Dakota Dome. The Coyotes this season, 3-2 on the year and 0-1 in the Missouri Valley Football Conference. But after back-to-back losses, this team feeling a little bit desperate to get back in the win column. We'll see if they can do it today against the Sycamores, who are 0-1 of the Valley in 2-3 overall. This is the 11th all-time meeting between South Dakota and Indiana State. The Coyotes have never lost to the Sycamores in Vermilion, currently 5-0. Every time we go to Terre Haute, it's a grinded out type of game. Could be that way today. Indiana State last week played within a touchdown of North Dakota in Terre Haute. The upstart Sycamores feeling good here as they get game number 2 in action with their backup quarterback here this afternoon. We'll see what happens today. It's two teams that like to stand in the pocket, like to deliver the ball downfield, and two teams that definitely today feel like they need to get the ground attack going here on a Saturday afternoon. Great to have you with us today. South Dakota ranked number 13 in the latest Stats Perform poll. The Coyotes are number 16 in the AFCA coaches poll. Coming up in the pregame show, as we get you set up for kickoff, which is 1 hour away, we will have conversations with Tim Morrison and Billy Kirch. We will also get you a look at the starters and the health report, which is a lot shorter than it was 1 week ago at Youngstown State. And also coming up in the pregame show, we'll get a conversation with head coach Matt Vitzthum as well, and John Sherman will preview the Indiana State Sycamores. Coming up next, Jerry will fill you in on what's been happening around the Missouri Valley Football Conference and what you can expect here this afternoon and throughout the day today. This is South Dakota Coyote Football from Learfield.
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4: Well, it's a big Saturday around the Missouri Valley Football Conference. We reached the point in the season. We have conference games going all the way through, and all the games, they start to carry just a little bit more weight with your Missouri Valley Football Conference update. I'm Jerry Pelleschi. Well, there's four Valley games on the schedule today. Northern Iowa is the team that's sitting out on the bye. Two of those four games feature ranked teams on both sides, and with the Valley as a conference still placing six teams in the rankings this week with five in the top 15. Also of note, the Missouri Valley Football Conference has combined for an FCS best 19-4 record against other FCS opponents in 2026. Northern League can match that winning percentage this season, and the Valley's overall win percentage and record is also on top of the FCS. Starting right now in Grand Forks, number 5, North Dakota is hosting Murray State. The Fighting Hawks 4-1 overall coming into today and coming in off a 42-35 win over our opponent today in Indiana State last weekend. North Dakota has been one of the more explosive offenses across the FCS this season, averaging right about 470 yards per game. And their quarterback, Jerry Kaminsky, he leads the FCS with 16 touchdown passes entering today. Murray State, they enter looking to play spoiler. They dropped to 1-4 last week after losing 46-6 to Southern Illinois. We'll keep an eye on that one as it unfolds with about 14 minutes left to go in the first. It's still 0-0. Nobody has scored yet in the early parts of that game. Our matchup with Indiana State, we're the only other early afternoon game of the day in the Valley. Later on today at 4, it's our first of two ranked matchups as number 21 Southern Illinois hosts number 8 Youngstown State. As we saw last week, Bo Brunkgard for Youngstown State, he leads the FCS in points responsible for. He's putting up about 24 points per game alone off his hands. Youngstown State as a team is averaging just under 39 points per game, which is 7th best in the nation. Their opponent today in Southern Illinois, they come in 3-2 overall. They've won 3 out of their last 4 games, including the big win against Murray State last week. And of note, former Coyote Lem Wash for Southern Illinois scored a rushing touchdown off a 3-yard carry last week. Youngstown State leads that all-time series 21-15-1, but is 8-9-1 when playing down in Carbondale. And then to close out the Valley schedule for the weekend at 6, it's number 2 South Dakota State traveling to number 10 Illinois State. The Jacks enter today 4-1 overall. Off that win against Eastern Illinois last week, they've been dominating the ground game. They've eclipsed about 300 yards rushing per contest, which is the best across the FCS. Illinois State, they enter in off a loss at the Uni Dome to the Panthers last week, and they sit 4-1 on the season. The Redbirds are averaging 43 points per game, second best in the FCS entering today. Two of the most productive offenses in FCS football. Meeting today should be a fun one to watch and keep an eye on this evening. Finally, before we depart on the update, let's take a look around the non-conference opponents for the Coyotes going on right now. Central Connecticut State, they are having no problems whatsoever as they are hosting Wagner. That game kicked off at noon, and at halftime, it's 42-7, Central Connecticut State ahead. Northern Colorado, they're back on the road. They travel to Montana, 3 o'clock kickoff today. The Bears 2-3 overall, 1-1.

0: And Big Sky play. Eastern Washington is traveling to UC Davis. That's a late night 9:30 p.m. kickoff, and they're coming in off a 31-27 loss to Cal Poly. Finally, Boise State, their opening Pac-12 conference play at home against Utah State at 6:30. There's a look around the valley for the week. I'm Jerry Pileschi. By the way, happy D-Days to you. Coming up next, John Thayer is going to have a breakdown on Indiana State from the Sycamores play-by-play voice, John Sherman. This is South Dakota Coyote football from Learfield.
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8: Earlier this week, I caught up with John Sherman. He's the radio play-by-play voice of Indiana State, and we talked about the Sycamores. We began the conversation talking about the quarterback change from Elijah Owens, who got injured a couple of games ago, to Brady Allen, who's more of a pocket passer, and how that affects the run game for Indiana State.
9: If things were breaking down, Elijah could take off, and at one point in time, he was our leading rusher. Brady is a different style of quarterback. He's somewhat of a true pocket passer, but he can get out and scramble. He can use his legs. He will sit in the pocket a little longer than what Elijah does and throw the ball. He likes to throw the deep ball. He's got enough receivers around him, enough weapons to make that happen. So it does take away from our running game. But our offensive line will now start for the sixth consecutive time together. If you can get the big boys up front, continuity, then things are pretty good at that point in time. So just a different style. The playbook is still as open as it was when Elijah was quarterbacking for us. But Brady really has done a nice job and just a great young man to be around. Came in, all the accolades from high school, comes from Louisville. He started off at Purdue. You can never tell. He never big-timed anybody. He just wanted to come in, compete for the job. Elijah won the job in the fall, and but Brady was ready to go at all points in time. So the running game does suffer just a tad, but Brady's been really good back there. And if we can get the running backs going, especially this week, I think we'll be okay.
8: You mentioned confidence amongst this team, especially on offense. Three straight games of 35 points or more. This offense, and you said Brady Allen throws that deep ball. There were explosive plays last week for Indiana State. So it feels like the offense really clicking right now.
9: It really is. And he's got a lot of weapons out there. There's not one receiver that you can really just say, we got to take this guy away. You know, our leading receiver is a freshman in Jaden Reed. Who's got just great speed. He was a finalist in the state of Missouri in the 100 his senior year. Keyshawn Singleton is the guy that everybody started paying attention to because he was our leading receiver coming back. B.J. Weist has had a heck of a year for us with 15 catches. He only had five a season ago. And we've got some other guys. Dane Partridge has been really good. One of our backup tight ends, Jalen Johnson, is coming in, done a nice job for us. So the weapons are out there for Allen and for Elijah to take a look at. So that's been the nice part. You can't really just take one guy away because we do have three or four guys out there and maybe even more at times that can do some damage.
8: Mentioned the run of points here for Indiana State's offense. Now defensively giving up 35 or more in two of those last three games that they played. What has to get better defensively for Indiana State to continue to give itself opportunities here in the Valley?
9: Well, I think the one strength of our defense was going to be the front line. We've got probably 8 to 10 guys that you will see on Saturday rotating in and out. They've done a nice job putting pressure on. We haven't blitzed a great deal this year, but I think we just got to get better. We got to get off the field on third down. That's been kind of a bugaboo this year, giving up almost 47% on third down. But I really like our front line. I call them the Elite Eight up there because after one play, you may see three new guys coming in, and they just rotate around. Our cornerback, Xavier Andrews, has had himself a nice season. And then, of course, we've got our strong safety and Nick Yotsko back there as well, who's done a really good job. So depth-wise has been good, but one of the problems we've had this year is getting off the field on third down.
8: That is John Sherman as we preview today's opponent, the Indiana State Sycamores. John Sherman, the play-by-play voice of Indiana State. That entire conversation, there's more of it. You can hear it all on the latest episode of the Yotecast podcast. Download and subscribe wherever you get your podcasts. Big thanks to John Sherman for taking some time this week to preview the Indiana State Sycamores. Still to come on the pregame show, we'll get you the health report and the lineups. Also a conversation with Coyote head coach Matt Vitztham. Coming up next, it's Coyote Game Plan. We'll dive into the thoughts of the coordinators, Billy Kirch, defensive coordinator, and offensive coordinator Tim Morrison. Those conversations are coming up next. This is South Dakota Coyote Football from Learfield.
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8: We'll start Coyote Game Plan this week on the offensive side of the ball with offensive coordinator and associate head coach Tim Morrison. Coach, team coming off of a game where just couldn't quite get enough going and sustained a couple of those drives last week at Youngstown State. What'd you notice from this offensive unit that just didn't allow it to get into the flow that we've seen a lot this year?
16: Yeah, we really felt, you go back and you watch the tape, we just felt like we got outplayed. Yeah, we were not ready to go. We weren't playing the hardest. We talk all the time about being the most excited to play and can we play the hardest the longest. Yeah, when you put the tape on, I think, you know, all of us coaches and players were able to see that it just wasn't quite the same group that we'd had those first 4 weeks. Yeah, that kind of been our calling card those first 4 weeks. Just, you know, put the tape on. We were just playing harder than everybody else, right? That just didn't show up. So you couple that with the three turnovers that are, you know, completely costly, you know, mistakes, and you get the result you did last Saturday.
8: Yeah, 17 points off of those turnovers for Youngstown State. A couple of interceptions, the fumble, bad luck. I thought Austin was going to throw the ball, and all of a sudden he gets ran into. He's gotten through a couple of games now where he's turned the ball over. Young quarterback, how do you get his mind right and make sure that he's flushed all that? Sometimes the young guys, you know, they can get a little tentative when they start making mistakes. How do we move forward?
16: Yeah, I think Austin's done a great job of really compartmentalizing that, you know, one play at a time. You know, you look at the interception he threw. You know, it was purely an overthrow, right? I mean, it was the right read, the right route, and he just, you know, overthrew him by, you know, a couple feet. You know, and that's right, wrong, or different. That's going to happen some. We don't want it to happen. We're going to work through that. But that's not a scenario where he's putting the ball in harm's way. So I think that's the main thing for us is processing how did the turnover happen and why. That's just a bad ball. I mean, he just overthrew it, right? And so, you know, getting him to understand that, you know, the second interception is on me. You can't call that play in the middle of the field. And so he understands that. So we work through all those, you know, those turnovers that happen. Is at the end of the day, he's not putting the ball in harm's way. He's making good decisions. You know, you got to make maybe a couple better throws here and there. Even, you know, you look back at the Boise game, right? He had, you know, the interception that, you know, overthrew Tunnell. I mean, that's the right read. Just overthrew it. So he's doing a really good job of understanding, working through his progressions. Some of those you just got to make a little bit better ball, but it's not from a lack of understanding the scheme or what we're trying to get done. So it's fun to watch him just continue to learn from those and grow and understand how to protect the ball moving forward.
8: Two of the touchdowns came from Jackson Proctor. What a weapon he's turning out to be. I mean, we see him a handful of plays each game, it seems like, but he got in the end zone twice on a couple of really good runs.
16: Yeah, he made two electric plays, you know, for our offense. And I think, you know, as we continue to move forward, you know, trying to find ways to continue to incorporate him into the offense, he's a really good weapon for us. And you know, when you bring in that, you know, running style quarterback, you know, the other thing you have is he still has the ability to throw the football. And so certainly another weapon of our offense that we continue to utilize, and he made two electric plays for us that really, you know, kept us in that football game last Saturday.
17: Last week, obviously, Youngstown State went to that too high defense, and that takes away a little bit some of the deep balls that your offense can generate. How do you combat that if defenses start looking at that tape and saying, this is how we slow down South Dakota?
16: Yeah, I think it just comes down to being more efficient, you know, with some of our underneath stuff, right? And that first and foremost, that's running the football. We've got to force teams to, you know, get safeties into the fit, you know, running the football, and then hopefully continue to build off that, you know, explosive pass game from that standpoint.
17: What do you want to see out of the run game this week? It's, at times it's kind of sputtered a little bit, but it got going a little bit last week with Carson running the ball, and some of that, obviously, Charles was out of the game a part of that second half. How do we get that run game going?
16: Yeah, we are just continuing to preach to our guys that we've got to be good fundamentally, right? You've got to be in the right mindset. You know, running the football is, you know, half of it's just having the mindset that we're going to run the football no matter what the look is, no matter the defensive picture. We just have that aggressive mindset. And so we've got to be good at running off the football, you know, getting our zone run game going to set up our play actions off of that.
17: All right, Coach, appreciate the time very much. Good luck this week.
16: Thanks, John.
8: That is offensive coordinator Tim Morrison. We'll turn to the defensive side of the ball on Coyote Game Plan presented by Bud Light with defensive coordinator Billy Kirch. Coach, the team coming off of that game last week against Youngstown State, man, that's a tough guy to defend. Bo Brungard, National Player of the Year for a reason. It felt like the guys were close in some areas, but he just used his speed to get to the edge a lot.
18: Yeah, we didn't play well enough. We didn't execute consistently enough to give ourselves a chance in that game. You know, and hats off to that program and those players and those coaches. Those coaches had those guys ready to play. I think they have a really good scheme that they implement, and their guys master that scheme, and they have the players to go execute it. You know, that starting with their quarterback. You know, they're able to spread us out. You take away the pass game, and then, you know, their quarterback beats you with his legs, and you take away the quarterback, and they can beat you on the perimeter. And so it was a huge challenge for us, you know, preparing for that matchup. And we just didn't execute well enough to give ourselves a chance. And, you know, looking forward to making those corrections and getting back on track this week.
17: One of the things we saw last week, obviously missing a starter at every level of the defense. How'd you feel like guys stepped into roles? Kane Walner at linebacker. Obviously, we know that D-line has some depth, and Josh Grant in the secondary.
18: Yeah, I was proud of our guys for stepping up and having a next man up mentality. And, you know, it speaks to, you know, our coaching staff and their ability to get guys ready, and our twos and our threes that had to step up last week and get into more significant roles. You know, you talk about Josh Grant, a guy that got thrown into the starting corner position, and I thought he played really physical. I thought he covered well and tackled really well, and was proud of him. You know, losing John Starman up front, those guys, you know, our front four had to make up for that, and not easy to do when you lose a guy like that. And Gabe Hardman, you know, obviously missing him is, you know, hurts our defense. He's a big part of what we do, and he's a really good player, and we count on him to do a lot of things for us defensively. So, you know, you move Wade Abrams over to Will, which is a new position for him, and you move Kane Walner to Mike, or excuse me, you get Kane in the game at Mike, and both those guys responded and you know, did a lot of good things. But again, as a whole, we didn't execute consistently enough to give ourselves a chance there, and those are things that we got corrected and look forward to, you know, being able to get over those corrections and show some serious improvement here this week.
17: Very different style of offense, different style of quarterback that you're going to face this week. More of a pocket passer, not saying you can't get out and run, but a guy who likes to stand in and deliver the ball, and an offense in Indiana State that likes to take some shots and get those explosive plays. Feels like this could be an area where that secondary gets tested.
18: Yeah, starting quarterback is out with a wrist injury, and he was a dual threat guy, the guy that can make the throws down the field and then run the football. They had a lot of design runs for him before he was injured, and you know, I think we'll see less quarterback design runs this week. You never know. I think they do have some guys on their roster that they could get into the quarterback position to become a running threat back there, so somewhat we'll have to keep an eye on. But in terms of, you know, the guy that we think we'll see, you know, Brady Allen's is a veteran. He's played a lot of college football. 4-star recruit coming out of high school. Big, tall kid. Got a really powerful arm. But yeah, more of a pocket passer. I think does a really good job of analyzing what you do defensively and delivering the football. And then has a big arm that can, and has receivers that can take the top off your defense. So it'll be a great challenge for us.
17: I know they're going to want to run the football. They've got a running back who has a couple of big games on the season, and defense has given up a little bit of a run game the last couple of weeks. How do we get back to slowing down the rushing attack?
18: Exactly. Yeah, we need to get back to what we do. Bottom line, you know, in these last 2 weeks, we've really played out of character at times in terms of how we fit the run. You look back to, you know, how we started the season those first 3 weeks and the things we did there. We need to get back to that, you know, and, you know, play Coyote defense the way we're capable of playing. And that's been the focus this week is let's do what we do with technique, with fundamentals, with effort, with leverage, with violence. 11 guys playing inspired football together, doing what we do. And, you know, if we do that, you know, I like our chances.
17: All right, let's go have some fun. Good luck in this one.
18: Appreciate it. Thanks, John.
17: That's defensive coordinator Billy Kirch. Coming up next, we will chat with the head coach of the Coyotes, Matt Vitstum. This is South Dakota Coyote football from Learfield.
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2: To hear from the head coach of the Coyotes, presented by Bud Light. Here's the voice of the Coyotes, John Thayer.
3: Coach, obviously the team coming off of a tough one last week at Youngstown State, now a chance to right the ship back at home inside the Dakota Dome. Back-to-back losses. I know you kind of view those losses a little bit differently, but have you found kind of a common factor in the last couple of weeks that just changed things from that confidence early in the season?
4: Yeah, I think it starts with our preparation, you know, just getting back to having a really good week of prep. And then the second thing I'll tell you is just our approach to winning the line of scrimmage, right? We've got to get back to making sure that we dominate the line of scrimmage on the defense and the offensive side of the football. So that doesn't always mean the rushing totals are perfect, but we've got to make sure that stat matters a lot to us. And I think, you know, our offensive and defensive line got to get back to some details and fundamentals. And I think if we can win the line of scrimmage, we'll put ourselves in a position to win most of the games we play.
3: Obviously, Indiana State's going to want to get the run game going. They've seen what's happened the last couple of weeks with the run total going up for the opponent. How do we try to slow that down a little bit this week?
4: Yeah, I mean, I think that's a team thing as well, right? Can we get a lead and make them have to throw it around? That's a thing that we can do to help. The second thing is you know, we've got to play with better leverage and better effort, right? You turn back and watch the tape, the amount of times that, you know, we got out leveraged on defense and the ball got outside of us, or we're on the wrong side of a tackle and our help is coming from the other way. So just some of those very, very small details that might just seem like, hey, we just got to play better on the defensive. No, we got to play better as a unit to stop the run. And we've done a really good job on Tuesday, Wednesday, and Thursday, Friday. You know, we'll get back to it. I'm confident in our coaches and our players that our mindset will be good, and, you know, we'll play with good technique, and we'll get it shut down.
3: One of the biggest things you talked about since that Youngstown State game is, look, we weren't ready to go. Preparation all week long, pregame, things like that. Did you see a change this week leading up to this matchup?
4: Absolutely, I did. Yep. And if you turn the tape on, you know, one of the days I watched, you know, a Tuesday practice from the Youngstown week versus this week, and there's a drastic change in the speed at which we're practicing, a drastic change in our desperate, you know, we're a desperate team right now, and I think that a desperate team is a dangerous team, which I really, really like. Our leadership has noticed that, and they made sure that we were on this week in practice. So really excited to see us fly around in the Dakota Dome today.
3: You know, sometimes it takes, you talked about the leadership, sometimes it takes the players to step up and just be the leaders. The coach can only say so much, right? But when it comes from the guys internally, sometimes that means a great deal. How has that changed this week?
4: Yeah, it's been great. I mean, they've been great. The unfortunate part is sometimes in sports you have to learn a really hard lesson before they really listen to the message that you've been preaching to them. So, you know, going on the road and getting hit in the mouth like that was about as big of a lesson and a wake-up call as can be given. Again, all I can speak to right now is the response that I've seen in practice, and I've loved that, and those guys have really stepped up, and our younger guys have been right there with them. I'm confident in our football team right now.
3: Indiana State feels like they're really close. They've had a couple of close games that could have gone the other way, including last week against a very good North Dakota team. This team playing with a backup quarterback, but he's explosive. He'll stand in there and deliver the football. What do you see out of Indiana State?
4: Yeah, again, just a team that you know, you watch on tape consistently, just fights for 60 minutes, right? Doesn't matter who's out there, where they're at, who their quarterback is, they're going to fight. And they've been in a ton of 1 and 2 score games, and it hasn't gone their way in some of them. But if you look at our game last year, you know, what they did up in Brookings, in our state last year, right? And then obviously they're in a 1-score game in the fourth quarter against North Dakota last year. Like, they're right on the cusp of winning a big game in their mind. And again, I know what they're going to get, but I'm way, way more concerned about the punch that we're going to deliver today and our preparation and who we are. So good team, going to give us everything they got, and that's the way we want it on Dakota Days.
3: Obviously, it's a defense that's given up some points and some yards over the last couple of games for Indiana State. It feels like it's important to get out there and expose that early.
4: Yeah, we got to do a good job on offense, right? We got to eliminate the 3-and-outs. We got to sustain drives. We got to dominate the line of scrimmage, and again, take our shots and be explosive when we have them. Because we have explosive players, we have an explosive quarterback. We need to do that, but just consistently putting good drives together and finishing them with touchdowns will be a big key for us today.
3: You said deliver that punch early. How much of that has to be energized by this Dakota Days crowd?
4: Yeah, we need it, right? Being on the road 2 weeks. It It feels like we haven't been played here for about a month. That's how long it feels with the road trips and everything. So, again, from the motorcycle, revving that engine from the start, you know, from us opening kickoff to the end of this thing, we need that dome loud. Our guys are going to feed off that energy. We need a big one today in the dome.
3: Let's go have some fun and get back on track. Coach, thanks for the time. Appreciate it. Good luck.
4: Absolutely. Appreciate you.
5: That is South Dakota head football coach Matt Vitstham as we get set for today's kickoff. That conversation presented by Bud Light, a proud sponsor of Coyote Athletics. Grab some Pepsi Zero Sugar, Starry or Mountain Dew, and cheer on the Yotes. Well, the message all week has been, let's get back to us. Let's get back to playing the way we can. Get back to that confidence level that this football team had in the start of the season. Coyotes are 3-2 on the season and hoping to get back in the win column here this afternoon against Indiana State. Still to come, we will take a look at the injury report and the starting lineups. We had a big injury report last week. Good news is it has shrunk and starters back into the lineup this week. We'll check that next. This is South Dakota Coyote football from Learfield.
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2: 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It's time for the Sanford Health Report and the starting lineups presented by Pepsi.
5: 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Better injury report than a week ago, certainly, no question about it. Jake Utley remains out for South Dakota. The offensive lineman expected to still miss a little bit of time. However, John Starman back in the lineup today for that defensive line. Gabe Hardman is back at the linebacker spot. And R.J. Stewart, not injured last week, but he was Edwards on our report of guys who had missed the game, and he is back with the team this week. So a lot better look at the health report brought to you by Sanford Orthopedics and Sports Medicine. Time now for the starting lineups. They're presented by Pepsi. Grab some Pepsi, Mountain Dew, or Starry to cheer on the Yotes. We'll start with the Coyotes offensively. It starts with the quarterback, Austin Majewski. He's been good most of the season, got some turnovers here in the last couple of weeks. So Austin Majewski will run that offense at the quarterback position for South Dakota. Charles Pierre Jr., he is the running back for the Coyotes. We'll see Carson Fletcher, Keandre Jones, Logan mixed in there as well. Elsewhere on that offense, the wide receivers are Braden White, Tyson Bowes, and Tanell Bryant. Jesse Miller and Chris Heron will be the tight ends. The offensive line, Brendan Crisp is at the left tackle. Left guard is Nick Herzog. Lucas Feldkamp is the center. Caden Ellings in the right guard. And Brock Wolf is the right tackle. Defensively for South Dakota, Isaiah Ray and Nathan LaPerry are on the two ends. Chris Dixon and John Starman up front. We'll see others mixed in that defensive front as well. The linebackers, Wade Abrams, Gabe Hardman, and Harrison Brunn will be the linebackers for the Yotes. At the cornerback spots, RJ Stewart and Jalen Bain Peterson. And the safeties are Tim White and Cale Kolarik. Bodie Ng is the kicker for South Dakota. He'll handle the field goals and extra points. Ford Hamilton will handle the kickoffs today. Duncan Viscom is the long snapper. Brooke Honore is the punter. He will also hold on the extra points and the field goals as well. And back deep, Keandre Jones, Logan, Braden White. We'll see those guys back deep on kickoffs and punt returns as well for South Dakota. So those are the starters for the Yotes. On the other side, a couple of guys to keep an eye on. Brady Allen, he is the quarterback for Indiana State. He started as a backup role, but due to injury, he's been thrust into the starting spot through four touchdown passes 1 week ago for Indiana State. And of course, we've got to keep an eye on that run game for Indiana State as well. Aaron Ball is a very good running back, and he can get it going, the transfer from the University of Illinois. On defense for the Indiana State Sycamores, we'll see some guys like Nick Yatsko and Braxton Sampson lead the way for that Sycamore defense. Those are the starting lineups. They're presented by Pepsi. Coming up next, we'll get you all squared up for the opening kickoff. We've got the weather report, the coin toss, all of it straight ahead. This is South Dakota Coyote football for Learfield.
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2: 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Kickoff is just moments away. Now, here's the voice of the Coyotes, John Thayer.

0: And we're walking you inside the Dakota Dome as you hear the end of the national anthem, which was presented to us by the Sound of USD here this afternoon. It is Dakota Days here in the Dome, and excitement all across Vermilion as we get set for Coyote football on a Saturday afternoon. Along with Jerry Pelleschi on the sideline, who will join us in just a little bit. Coach Gary Culver, I'm John Thayer as we get set for Coyote football. Coach Culver, this team back-to-back losses for the Coyotes and now looking to get back on track. Obviously not a good feeling leaving Youngstown, Ohio 1 week ago. Coach Vitzlum was hot after the game and he talked about it all week, saying, look, we didn't practice good, we didn't prepare well, and we've got to get back to it. We'll see if they can do it here this afternoon.
1: Yeah, and there's no better formula, John, than to get into the month of October, have homecoming game here like this. Big crowd behind you. What a beautiful day and a beautiful setting here outside today for this Dakota Day homecoming. And certainly, backs to the wall a little bit. We're familiar with this situation. Much like last year, we were 2-3 last year heading into October and homecoming game and kind of backs against the wall. We won 6 out of the next 7 and had a great run into the playoffs. Can we do the same thing? Well, it starts here today, and a couple things, you know, that I think have really got to work on or get changed. And number one, running game for us. get that established, and I think that just helps everything offensively. And two, on the defensive side, you know, the flip side of that, stop the run. Sycamores have had a little trouble with the run. I think less than 70 yards total rushing last week against UND, but certainly a very formidable pass receiving core and quarterback that had a big day against UND last week. And certainly we're in a situation to maybe tie that game up to force it into overtime. That didn't occur. Lost by one possession there, but it'll be a great challenge for these guys today on both sides of the football. And then of course the big one that really affected us last week, turnovers. 17 points, 3 turnovers last week. You can't do those things against any football team and expect to be in a position to win.
0: No doubt about it. And if there's any formula to get back on track, it's a home game. Dakota
1: yes,
0: Days.
1: Indeed.
0: And I'll tell you one thing. I don't know if you made it outside, but if the tailgate lots are any indication what the atmosphere is going to be like today, buckle up because we're going to have some fun this afternoon.
1: I'll tell you what, that parking lot was full when I came in just after 12 noon today. Tough to find even a parking space out there. But yeah, great crowd out there. You couldn't script a better weather scenario for the fans here today. They're trickling in, and a lot of fans here already are in a sea of red here on this side. They're filling things up over there. So a great crowd, and we certainly need this crowd behind us, as Coach Vitz alluded to there in the pregame discussion with you.
0: No doubt about it. And a couple of scores to get you updated on. There's always some weird things going on in the Missouri Valley Football Conference. How about this? North Dakota has just scored. They trailed 21-0 at home against Murray State. It's now 21-7. Murray State with the lead over North Dakota. Fighting Hawks have just scored, and that is about halfway through quarter number two. The other one to get to you, Coyote Volleyball is playing right now in Omaha. We're going to keep you updated on this match going down just a couple hours to the south of us. Coyotes won set number one, 25-22. They lead set two at the moment in Omaha, 12-10. Would be a great win for Coyote Volleyball coming off of that sweep at St. Thomas and get those wins. You love to go on the road and get some victories.
1: Absolutely, John. And whether you're talking Missouri Valley Conference football or Summit League basketball, volleyball, or whatever the sport might be, it's just a competitive atmosphere week in and week out. You never know what to expect.
0: No doubt about it. The lights have gone dark inside the Dakota Dome as we get set to see the team come out. The video highlights are being played on the video board just behind the north end zone here inside the dome. And, of course, the fans have lit up the old cell phone cameras, saved some of their battery for the cell phone lights, the camera lights, and they're shining bright in the across the dome right now. So we will have the team joining us here in just a moment. By the way, take a look at that weather that was out there in the tailgate lots today. 77 degrees right now. Winds are at about 15 to 20 miles an hour, gusting at times to 25 outside. An absolute gorgeous day for tailgating, and it'll be a great night if the Coyotes get a win here today. It'll be a beautiful night for some extracurriculars later on in downtown Vermilion.
1: And you can bet that'll happen with a victory here.
0: No doubt. The video board is now focused on the doors to the double doors to the locker room. as we await the appearance of the team on the video board, who will then make their way down the hallway on the west side of the building. The Roosters Harley-Davidson motorcycle is revving that engine to get everybody fired up here this afternoon. And again, it's just moments. We're waiting on the Coyotes here as they get set to take on Indiana State. South Dakota today in red helmets, red shirts, and white pants. For Indiana State, the Sycamores are wearing their all-white uniforms for this matchup, and they are trimmed out in blue. The locker room doors are open, and the Coyotes have made the turn around the corner down the hallway, led by head coach Matt Vitzthum, with Tyson Bowles off his right side, Gabe Hardman off to his left. Good to see Gabe Hardman dressed in full uniform again this afternoon after missing last week's game. Kane Wallner did an excellent job filling in. However, there's something about Gabe Hardman being a part of that defense that just absolutely makes that defense go. He is the guy who will line him up. He's basically the quarterback of the defense. The Coyotes have just made their way into the entrance in the northwest part of the Dakota Dome. They now stand behind the Harley-Davidson motorcycle. The Spirit team and band have formed the tunnel that they will run through onto the field. And of course, they will be led by the three flags that read USD by the flag group. There go the flags. And now the Roosters Harley-Davidson motorcycle making its way onto the field. And here come the Coyotes in white uniforms, white pants, red jerseys, red helmets with white face masks. That's what they'll do here this afternoon. Good to feel that energy back here in the Dome, Coach Culver.
1: Really is, John. Wow. Forgot how much I missed it after a couple weeks on the road here. Oh, my goodness. Yeah, great great atmosphere here for this Coyote football team here today. And certainly, hopefully, we can feed off of that as well.
0: If there's anybody that has survival stories of Dakota days, it is certainly Jerry Pelleschi, a USD alum down on the field with us here today. Jerry, I know you always love Coyote football. I know you love D-Days.
2: It's a whole different feeling, isn't it, guys, where you get to Dakota Days and you see not only the student section in full force, but how about the rally towels? They had red LED lights all around the rally towels when the lights were down. That was kind of a really cool thing to see as the Dome continues to fill up here, guys. John, you mentioned something earlier. It made me look into it, and it's the stark difference between USD and Indiana State. When we play against each other out in Terre Haute, it's a whole different story than here in Vermilion. So I punched the numbers for you. When USD has played out in Terre Haute, USD's 3-2, separated by a total of 11 points per game on average. Here in the Dome, USD has won all five matchups by an average of 34 points per game. So hopefully we get another one of those coming up here today, and a great opportunity for a bounce back after what has been the last couple of weeks. Players are running over to me as we get ready for the coin toss here today. And the USD captains, the two captains that have been given the honor to join the permanent captains, which are usually Gabe Hardman, Tyson Bowes, or Keandre Jones-Logan. One of those three will usually come out onto the field. Joined today by Isaiah Ray, who's had himself a really good season. But then on top of that, Carson Fletcher getting the call. And guys, he's kind of been the human pinball all season long. Anytime that he touches the football, he is just embracing contact. He's one of the more fun players for the Coyotes to watch whenever he has those opportunities. And we talked last week a lot about making the most of opportunities. And I think if there's one kid on this team for the Coyotes this season that has done that over and over and over again, it has been Carson Fletcher. So you know, to see him get the call here today, I thought it was pretty cool.
0: You know what they call him in the locker room, Terry?
2: What's that?
0: Scat. Cam Scataboo. He reminds so many guys of Cam Scataboo the way that he runs, and very physical downhill runner.
2: Absolutely. The captains for Indiana State coming out and feature the linebacker in Alex Rose. He's joined today by Braxton Sampson, another linebacker, an offensive lineman, and Drew Page. And then also stepping out is Elijah Owens, who's not dressed here today. He has a cast on his right arm. He is the quarterback, the normal quarterback for Indiana State. Not going to play today, of course, because of the injury. Our official today is Jason Berg, one of the more prominent officials we've seen across the Missouri Valley Football Conference. We last saw him against South Dakota State in 2025. He's ref more Coyote games since 2022 over any other Valley official. He's currently showing the coin.
3: Indiana State is called tails, and it is heads. You've won the toss. You're going to defer. You guys want the football? You want to kick that way? Okay, Indiana State, come down here. Indiana State will receive in the south end zone. Good luck, guys.
2: Well, no surprise, guys. Coyotes win the toss. They defer. Let's play some defense. Happy D-Days.
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0: Before we get things started here today, it's time now for a look at the series history, South Dakota and Indiana State. Here's SID Steve.
5: Happy Dakota Days. It's the 11th meeting all time today between South Dakota and Indiana State in a series that dates back to 2012 when South Dakota joined the Valley. South Dakota is 5-0 here in the Dome all time against the Sycamores and is 2-0 against the Sycamores on Dakota Days, looking to go 3-0 for the 10th straight Dakota Days victory here in the Dome. And that is your series history.
0: All right, thanks, Steve. You heard from Jason Berg, our referee today. The rest of his crew assigned by the Missouri Valley Football Conference is Steve Flanagan, Terrio Frederick. Jack Schwartz is the replay official. The field judge is Jeff Engelman.
6: Number 5 will wear number 1, and number 45 will wear number 73. South Dakota number 2 goes 5-1, 45-73.
0: The field judge is Jeff Engelman. Samuel Blanks is the side judge. Joe Obro is the back judge. And Bradley Mutnick is the center judge. That's our officiating crew today assigned by the Missouri Valley Football Conference. So number changes, that'll be fun today. I love those late number changes here.
1: Really nice for you.
0: We'll get it going nonetheless. We'll keep an eye on scores from around the Valley right now. North Dakota trailing Murray State 21-7. That game with about 5.5 minutes to go before halftime, but North Dakota trying to drive for their second touchdown of that football game. No other games going on right now. Everything else will be later on after we get started. Big ones tonight in Normal, Illinois. Illinois State will host South Dakota State, both at 4-1, and Youngstown State is at Southern Illinois. Fort Hamilton has the ball teed up at the 35-yard line on the left hash, and we're set to get this thing underway on Dakota Days. It's the 112th Dakota Days, and the Coyote football team looking for its 100th FCS victory. See if they can get it done today against the Sycamores. Ford Hamilton with the approach, and we are underway. Kicks this on the ground, angling out of bounds, and it will go out of bounds, and we will have a kickoff out of bounds to get it started. That one not kicked squarely by Ford Hamilton, and just like that, the defense is going to be put in an interesting spot.
6: Free kick out of bounds. Kicking team, number 45. Ball be placed at the 35-yard line. First down, Indiana State.
0: So here you go. Their own 35. Decent starting field position.
1: Yeah, probably not the kick that you wanted to start this game with, but certainly defense put it in a position where offense has relatively good field position, but a challenge here for our defense to start things right away.
0: Our opening kickoff was brought to you by First Interstate Bank, supporting all student athletes participating in today's game. Play hard, have fun. First Interstate Bank, built for you. Four wide on first and 10 for the Sycamores. Motion over to the left side, three wide left. Shotgun for Brady Allen, the quarterback. Handoff straight up the middle. Hesitation run. Trying to get to the edge. Running back does so. Runs into traffic at the 42. Harrison Braun able to bring down the running back who got the call right away. Aaron Ball. He's a very good runner. Patient runner. And we saw it right there.
1: Very good. Yeah, very good runner. And, you know, picks his holes. Waits for things to develop. Watched him on film here against UND during the course of the week.
0: Second and short. Back to pass. Brady Allen swings it over to the near side. He's got Allen, the running back, out of the backfield, who's got the first down into Coyote territory and chased out of bounds around the 45 of South Dakota. Two plays and a first down into Coyote territory for Indiana State.
1: Yeah, again, picking up where they left off last week. Boy, not afraid to throw that football at all, and had a very good game against North Dakota last week.
0: 2x2, shotgun, hurry-up offense for Indiana State. Ball the running back, sidecar right of Brady Allen, the quarterback, right hash at the 46 of South Dakota. They'll motion on the near side, short side of the field. Here's the snap. Handoff straight ahead. Ball accelerates right up the middle, makes one guy miss, runs into Gabe Hardman, and then grabbed and pulled down as he crossed the 40 to the 39-yard line. It's a pickup of about six on the play, and that'll bring

0: second year in a row, according to U.S. News Best Cars of 2026. 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
2: Stewart, South Dakota has the football. Stewart returns it to the 31. Coyotes get a takeaway from Indiana State in its first and 10, South Dakota.
3: Yeah, they started in a double wing situation there. Motion, bunch trips to their left side, ran receivers vertical route there. I'm not sure where he was necessarily throwing that football. Kind of threw it up for grabs. At least Coyotes had great coverage. Great turnover here for the Coyotes to start their defense.
2: We do apologize. We missed part of that play. The official announced we were going to a full media timeout, and then after we set to break, they changed their mind, which apparently you can do, and we were already into the timeout. Coyotes have it first and 10 nonetheless. Majeski's under center. Charles Pierre, the running back. Two receivers, one to either side. First and 10, South Dakota left hash of their own 32. It's a jet sweep over to the right side. Keandre trying to get to the boundary, 35, and he runs out of bounds up around the 40-yard line. They'll mark him out right at the 40. It's an 8-yard gain on the end around. The jet sweep to Keandre Jones-Logan running left to right as we see it.
3: Yeah, pure jet sweep there. Really got the perimeter contained there. Had one man to beat on the corner there. Got it done, and a nice gain on the play to set up, second down and 2 situation.
2: South Dakota with the football at their own 40-yard line. It is second down and 2. 13:05 to go, second quarter. Coyotes got the takeaway, now trying to move down and score first. Three receivers in the formation. Bowes in motion right to left. Majeski under center. Offset is Charles Pierre. He'll get the handoff running near side. Turns upfield. First down and more. Breaks the tackle. 45. Tripped up from behind into Sycamore territory at the 49 of Indiana State. First down, South Dakota.
3: Yeah, just a nice off-tackle play there. That small running lane. Charles is so darn good at finding that short, small running lane there. Does a great job. Murph South broke one tackle and turned it into a first down play.
2: First and 10, South Dakota. Coyotes have it at the 49 of Indiana State. 12:25, clock rolling, quarter number one. Indiana State had a first down, and after an injury timeout, an interception thrown by Brady Allen after not throwing an interception last week against North Dakota. Under center is Majeski. Here's the snap. Play fake. Deep drop. Majeski steps off. Fires across the middle. Wide open. Braden White, 30. 25. Makes one miss. Turns inside. Runs through a face mask. And down to the 20 at the 19-yard line. First down, South Dakota.
3: Yeah, just nice crossing route there. Great job by Austin there setting up. Staying in the pocket. Good pass protection. Delivers. Great pass. Great reception. Coyotes in business here inside the 20.
2: Coyotes have it first and 10 at the 19-yard line. They're in the Les Schwab red zone. Time to drive your vehicle home to the Les Schwab red zone, just like the Yotes. Four wide receivers, 2x2, empty backfield. Majeski in the gun on the left hash. From the 19, takes the helmet high snap, looks right, fires that way. Charles Pierre on the 20, makes one miss, the 15, cuts outside the numbers at the 10, stays in bounds and knocked out of bounds right at the 5-yard line. Quick pass over to the right side, and Charles Pierre has the first down. The Coyotes are knocking on the doorstep.
3: Yeah, great job there again delivering that football. That was a long throw to Charles, and Charles always felt a great receiver there. Nice move to elude the first tackler there, and sets up the Coyotes here down inside the 10.
2: Down to the 5-yard line.
3: Or 5-yard line, yes.
2: Sorry. By the way, in Grand Forks, North Dakota has just returned a punt for a touchdown. They're all square, 21 each, Murray State and North Dakota. First and goal, South Dakota at the 5. Here's the snap. They give it to Keandre, running left side. Keandre to the 5. He'll walk into the end zone. Touchdown, South Dakota. Penalty flag came flying in that they're probably going to call hold on the pancake block by Jesse Miller.
4: Holding, offense, number 3. 10-yard penalty from the spot of the foul. Remains first down.
2: I beg your pardon. They got Charles Pierre on the hold on the edge for South Dakota, so that'll bring us back.
3: Yeah, and I think that was the last edge man there, and just my

0: just grabbed the jerseys there or got around him because, boy, it was a nice run by Keandre there, run into that corner.
1: Oh, that's not a hold. Sometimes that happens. So what happened was Jesse Miller got pulled down by the defender. Charles does not hold. There's no way this is a hold here on the edge. Nonetheless, it's Jackson and Proctor into the game. Two touchdowns a week ago. Fakes the toss left, steps back, fires left side. Keandre, he's to the 10. Keandre to the 5. He dives. He's into the end zone. Touchdown. South. Oh, he stopped short just to the 1 yard line. I thought he was in.
0: Thought he reached that ball across at that pylon. Gosh darn it.
1: Keandre nearly had it. Give it to him. He was in the end zone. Holding brought it back. Now they tried it again. And they call it down at the 1 yard line. The pass completion from Jackson Proctor. Keandre gave it. Oh, he stepped out. Just stepped out. You're right. He did reach across, but he had just stepped out prior to that. So now it is second down and goal for the Coyotes at the 1 yard line. I formation. Austin Majewski is the quarterback. Carson Fletcher, the fullback. Keandre Jones Logan, the running back from the 1 yard line. Here's motion man Chris Heron. Penalty flags. False start, South Dakota.
2: Timeout. Delay game.
3: Timeout. South Dakota. Their first of the half. This will be a full media timeout.
1: We're going to keep this one here just in case they deke us again. There was movement on the right side, so there was delay, there was a false start, there was a timeout being asked for, and they granted the timeout here to Coach Matt Vitstam. And you saw the referee sprinting quickly over to Matt Vitstam to confirm. By the way, Coyote Volleyball 21-18, set 2 victory. They're up 2-0 on the road in Omaha. See if the Coyotes can punch this thing in. Jerry, it's a Coyote team that really, really, really wants a hot start here.
2: Absolutely, especially with the way, of course, the last couple of weeks have gone. But what an opportunity just in front of your home crowd to finally get back here, get that momentum underneath you, and a couple of big plays right down the field. And that's something, guys, that I know we were talking a lot about last week, was finding the explosive plays again. And the Braden White catch was being one of them that really sets them up in a good position.
1: You know, one thing that they noticed last week with Youngstown State, Coach Culver, is Youngstown State was the first time the Coyotes faced a too high look all season long.
0: You alluded to that.
1: Youngstown went too high so that they could try to avoid the deep shots. How do you fix that? You get the run game going,
0: absolutely,
1: and you hit those short crossers.
0: Yep, absolutely. And Coyotes just did this here on this opening series, got that running game going. And again, you saw the middle open up, I said, so to speak. And you got to force those safeties to come down and support run.
1: You know, the question with some of that is, can South Dakota get the run game going? We know we got Charles Pierre. He's still, you know, he injured that leg last year, and he's still coming back from that. It takes a little bit to mentally get over some of those hurdles, but we've got some other guys. They just got to get her blocked up front.
0: Yeah, just, you know, we were discussing that prior to the game here. You know, the mental aspect may be more of an injury than the physical aspect itself there of overcoming that. But Charles is, if there's any guy that can do that, it's Charles here. And such a valuable back in terms of not only running the football, but we saw him also make catch there. And I thought he's always had those nice soft hands to make catches there. And you get him out in space, boy, he can evade tackles. Tacklers as well as anybody.
1: Second down and goal from the 1 yard line for South Dakota. The Coyotes intercepted Brady Allen on a deep shot for the Sycamores. RJ Stewart got the INT, put South Dakota in business, and now the Coyotes have it first and goal at the 1. I formation, Majewski under center. Carson Fletcher is the fullback. Keandre Jones Logan dots the guy. Chris Heron, the tight end on the left side, goes in motion to the right. Majewski takes the snap, play fake, rolls over to the right side. He's got Keandre wide open. Oh, he threw his hands. He dropped it. Austin threw that just a little bit wide of Keandre. He had to reach for it, couldn't haul it in. If he just lobs that thing a little bit sooner, it's a walk-in score.
0: Yeah, just a nice little flat route there, and thought he had it in his hands, but maybe just peek upfield there. Brings up a third down situation for the Coyotes.
1: Third down and goal from the 1 yard line. Austin Majewski under center. Same formation for the Coyotes. Fletcher the fullback. Keandre Jones, Logan the running back. Heron in motion left to right. Here's the snap. Toss play right side to Keandre. Keandre runs to the edge. Hits the brakes. Oh, no. Oh, no. Keandre's hurt. Oh, no. He is down to the 5-yard line.
0: Yeah.
1: Oh, no. Keandre Jones Logan just hit the brakes to cut back, and he went flipping head over heels on the five, and Keandre Jones Logan is injured.
3: Offensive player.
1: And we will hope for the best for Keandre. He went to cut back. He put his foot in the ground, I think.
0: Yeah, no
1: went
0: contact from the defender at all. It was just in space there, right in the cut
3: this back. This injury timeout will convert to a full media timeout.
1: He was running to the edge. He watched his guy pick up the block. He hit the brakes, and Keandre flipped down. He's now seated up. He is at least sat forward, sat up a little bit. He's on his seat, and we'll take a timeout. This is South Dakota Coyote football for Learfield.
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0: Inside the Dakota Dome, South Dakota has it now. Third and goal from the 1 yard line. Keandre Jones Logan was up and he tried to walk. They carried him off back into, I believe, the locker room or the training room back under the west side of the dome. And you hope for the best for Keandre Jones Logan. He just hit the brakes. Best case scenario, that's a rolled ankle. He hit the brakes and it looked like his left ankle rolled underneath. So hopefully it's just a, you know, maybe a high ankle sprain that we can get him back, something like that. But nonetheless, it is third and goal for South Dakota, not the one, or fourth and goal now at the 4 yard line. Coyotes are going to go for it. Play fake, rolling out right, wide open. Jesse Miller, catch made, touchdown, South Dakota. Coyotes go for it on fourth down from the 4 yard line, and South Dakota is into the end zone for the game's first touchdown, and for South Dakota, their second converted fourth down on the season.
1: Yeah, just nice little boot action there, and you love tight ends around the goal line there, and a great job by Jesse hauling that in and getting it across the goal line by the pylon.
0: Bodie Ing will try the extra point for the Coyotes to make this a touchdown advantage for the Yotes. Out of the snap of Duncan Viscom and the hold of Brooke Otteroy, the kick is on the way, and it is good. And with 9:38 to play in quarter number one, it is South Dakota 7 and Indiana State nothing. And obviously, you've got to love getting that. Now, the concern, obviously, is with Keandre Jones Logan. I said that about the ankle because I saw a replay in our booth that gives me hope that maybe he just rolled that ankle. Now, that could mean a whole number of different things, right?
1: Yes, absolutely.
0: But they're going to look at Keandre Jones Logan, obviously an electric player for the Yotes.
1: No question about it, John. That is a real gut punch as you saw that happen out here. And certainly, Coyote
2: South
1: faithful,
2: Dakota is making
1: certainly
2: jersey
1: worried.
2: Changes for the kickoff. Number 5 will be wearing number 1. Number 45 will be wearing number 73 for the kickoff.
1: And John,
2: 5 will be wearing 1.
1: Go ahead. John, just a decision by coach right there to come out fourth down like that. An aggressive decision here early in the football game. I like it. Of course, what happened with it getting the touchdown, you really like it.
0: Especially, you know, after a delay like that from an injury, you don't know which side's going to come out a little bit sleepy coming out of that deal.
1: Yeah, that's the thing about that, John. Absolutely.
0: Jesse Miller on a 4 yard touchdown pass, 9 play, 68 yard drive, and 3:51. That's the drive summary presented by Roosters Harley Davidson. The kickoff for Ford Hamilton. This one much better. It'll go into the end zone for a touchback. Roosters Harley Davidson in Sioux City is your one stop shop for legendary Harley Davidson gear and motorcycles in the region. Ride a winner at Roosters Harley Davidson. Coyote defense got an interception on play number one. You talked about that in the pregame. Look, the. Last week, lost that turnover battle in a big way.
1: Did.
0: Need to win it here today, and we're off to a good start.
1: Absolutely, and turned that turnover into 7 points for our side here this week already.
0: Two receivers wide to the left side on the numbers. That's the far side of the field with the ball on the right hash. Shotgun for the quarterback, Brady Allen. Allen has Aaron Ball, sidecar left. Ball gets the handoff running to the right side. There's a hold. Not called. Doesn't matter. Nathan LaPerry fought off for the hold. Grabbed Aaron Ball and threw him down at the 20-yard line. It's a loss of 4 on the play to the 21.
1: Yeah, into that short sideline. Just did a great job containing there, working off that block. And Ball is a tough guy. He does a nice job in terms of waiting for things to happen there and things opening up, but nothing opened up there.
0: Second down at 14. Four wide receivers, one in motion to the left side. Lines up tight, now 3 wide. Here's the handoff straight ahead. Ball trying to get to the edge. Coyotes have it strung out well. Ball loses yards to the 15. Stutter steps. He's on the sideline. Gang tackled back at the 16-yard line. Harrison Braun strung it out. R.J. Stewart went flying over there. And now Aaron Ball is hurt for the second time in this game for Indiana State, laying down on the Coyotes sideline at the 15-yard line. We have 8:46 to go in the first quarter. And we have had 3 injury stoppages already.
1: Yeah.
2: Please put 8 minutes and 48 seconds on the game.
0: We're going to add a couple of seconds. That was strung out well by this defense, though. Harrison Braun, R.J. Stewart, and then everybody got there.
1: Very similar play, but this time to the wide side of the field, and the Coyotes did a great job stringing that out, and he just ran out of turf along that sideline.
0: 8:48 to play in the first quarter. 7-0 South Dakota will be third and a country mile when we come back to the Dakota Dome. This is South Dakota Coyote football from Learfield.
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0: Aaron Ball is walking off the field under his own power, coming over to the near side. He got up immediately after the first injury stoppage earlier in this game, and now he was down for a little bit, but walking over to the near side. Jerry, you were right over there. Did you see anything the way he got tackled by the Coyote defense?
6: Yeah, he got sandwiched from behind. It came right over the top of his shoulders. It kind of bent him straight down like a sit and reach, if you will, back in the old gym class days, guys. But they checked over all of his extremities, and everything just needed a couple of moments to get back. Once he got to his feet, kind of the consensus over here was he'll be okay.
0: Third and long for Indiana State. It's third and 19. They've got it backed up at their own 16-yard line. A Coyote stop here would give the Coyotes good field position to start their next offensive drive. Indiana State has to get to the 35 to extend the drive. Two receivers to either side. Shotgun empty backfield for Brady Allen in the Sycamores. Now they're ready for play. He'll send one in motion left to right, putting three wide to the right side. Nope, two wide to the right side. He backed up behind him. That's false start. There it's called. False start, Indiana State. John Starman, who's back in the lineup, was pointing it out right away, helping the officials. What an assist for John Starman.
1: Get that stripes on him.
2: 5-yard penalty remains third down.
0: I know the officials love the assistance of the defensive line. When the old tattletale in class, right? You stand up and start. Back in Jerry's day, that was the person who was on their phone. Everybody would start pointing to him or falling asleep. Jerry, were you the one that took a nap in class and got pointed out?
6: No comment.
0: Three wide, third and 24. Here's the handoff going left side. Running back finds a little gap, runs to the 15, runs into contact and pushed out of bounds around the 19-yard line. Indiana State will have to punt it away. That was Max McCool on the carry for Indiana State. The Sycamores playing it smart right there, just a handoff and try to get as much room as you can.
1: Exactly. Very conservative call there, but got a little bit of it back there, but still a fourth down punting situation, and Coyotes should end up with a relatively good field position to start this off. Offensive series.
0: Braden White is back deep in punt formation for South Dakota. The punter for Indiana State is back at his 5-yard line. And he has the ball kicked away. High kick. Braden White retreating, takes it at the 34, runs right, puts his foot in the ground, runs over to the near side, stutter steps, and ankle tackled at the 42-yard line. He was going shifty side to side, but couldn't find the gap nonetheless. 42 of South Dakota's where this Coyote offense will start with a 7-0 advantage.
1: Yeah, just a little move there, trying to get to a wall on either side there, but couldn't quite get it, and they tackled him here in the middle of the field.
0: 7:36 to go, quarter number one, 7-0 South Dakota. Keandre Jones-Logan got hurt on the last offensive drive. Looked like his left ankle rolled underneath. Hope for the best for Keandre, who missed all of last season with a knee injury suffered in the previous spring. Coyotes with it, first and 10, two wide to the right side, shotgun for Majeski. Pierre to his left, Fletcher to his right side. Majeski looks over the defense, takes the snap, gives it off to Charles, running right side. Charles cuts back, breaks a tackle to 50, into Sycamore territory. First down run, Charles Pierre, an 11-yard gain to the 47-yard line of Indiana State.
1: Yeah, and you just have to appreciate, if you're a running back coach, appreciate that kind of run, 11-yard run, but that was through, contact of three different tacklers there, and north-south running. Just love the way Charles attacks a defense.
0: First and 10, South Dakota. Bryce Cahoon wide to the right side. Two receivers go to the left. That includes Charles Pierre Jr. Shotgun for Or no, that is Tanell Bryant. Charles is sidecar right. Play fake. Back to pass Majeski. Plants his feet. Fires across the middle. There was contact. It is incomplete. Tanell Bryant tried to come back to the ball. It was thrown behind him. He got contact from the defender. Incomplete pass. It'll bring up second down and 10.
1: Yeah, and Austin fortunate maybe just to get that off. Had good contact on him immediately after the ball was thrown.
0: Second down and 10. Under 7 minutes to go here in quarter number one. South Dakota with a 7-0 lead over Indiana State. Both teams 0-1 in the Missouri Valley Football Conference. Tanell Bryant goes wide to the right side. Two receivers wide left. Under center is Majeski. Charles Pierre, the running back, on 2nd and 10. Majeski changing the play. 5 to get the snap off. Down to 3. Majeski takes the snap. Gives it off to Charles. Stutter steps to the left. Written down as he crosses the 45 and up to the 44-yard line. Gain of 3 on the run between the hashes for Charles Pierre Jr.
1: Yeah, just, body on body there. Zone blocking up front there. And Charles trying to find, a little crease in there. Not much going there on that particular run, but picks up 2 or 3.
0: 3rd down and 7 for South Dakota. Coyotes probably are going to have to get a first down to consider a field goal, but it'll be interesting to see in this part of the field what South Dakota were to do here if it gets about 3 or 4 yards. 2-by-2 shotgun for the quarterback, Majeski. Majeski takes the snap, helmet high, blitzes on, throws a short right side. Charles Pierre dropped the football, picked it up, dropped it again, and covers it up at the South Dakota 49. It's a loss on the play of about 7 yards for South Dakota, and now punt team will come out for the Yotes. A screenplay not quite set up.
1: Yeah, just wasn't quite set up. I was actually, just about ready to say, maybe time for a screen here, and certainly they set it up probably a little too quickly, but maybe somebody bearing down on Austin there as well.
0: It was a blitz from Austin's right side that came flying in, and it was Bryce Patterson who got his hand on that football and stripped it out of the hands of Charles. If he keeps that, it's a gain. I don't know if it's a first down, but he definitely turns upfield and get some yardage. Here's the punt for Brooke Otteray. High end over end kick. Fair catch asked for and fielded at the 9-yard line, and that's where Indiana State will start 1st and 10 at their own 9. 5:22 to go first quarter. 7-0. South Dakota with the lead over Indiana State. Now the defense back out there.
1: Yeah, they are, but good defensive field position if you're talking about field position here to start this series against the Sycamore offense. And boy, you like to start out that first down and, set the tone right away, and no gain, or break things up if it's a pass, and keep them off schedule, I guess, is really what I'm saying.
0: Coyotes defense so far, an interception and a forced punt of Indiana State. Sycamores have it. 1st and 10. Ball's back out there as the running back after the injury on the last possession. Toss play to him running over the right side. No, that is not ball. He cuts back to the left side and up around the 20. I beg your pardon. I thought that was ball, but instead that was Manny Ellis on the carry for Indiana State.
1: Yeah, just a little toss play there. Had a number of blockers out in front of him there. Just trying to get to the perimeter there and picks up a first down.
0: Under 5 minutes to go, quarter number one, 7-0 South Dakota. 3 receivers go left, 1 to the right side, shotgun on the right hash. Brady Allen, 1st and 10, sends the running back in motion, throws a crossing route, catch made, and it's a tackle quickly made by R.J. Stewart. It was the catch made on their right side. Keyshawn Singleton, one of their leaders, had the quick pass and catch, and it's a gain of about 5.
1: Yeah, and just a little hitch route there. Very well thrown football because it was thrown to outside. I think had it been thrown to the inside, it probably would have been broken up.
0: 2 receivers to either side. Shotgun Brady Allen. Here's the handoff to Ellis. Walking forward. Still walking. Right behind the old line. Trying to bounce to the outside. Coyotes will gang tackle him at the 25. It's a gain of maybe 2 yards to the 26 is where they'll give him. And that'll bring up 3rd down for Indiana State.
1: Yeah, just interesting type of zone read. We saw kind of something similar, I guess, against Tarleton State a couple of years back there where they really wait on that zone read. And anyway, in any case, it brings up a 3rd down situation.
0: Le'Veon Bell made it famous, just standing back, waiting for the hole, and then exploding forward. 3rd down and about 3 for Indiana State. Sycamores have it in the gun. They'll go 3 wide right, single receiver to the left. Here's the snap. Allen rolls right, looking for the quick pass. Catch made. That should be offensive pass interference, and it is knocked out of bounds. They had the pick route. They ran it well. The officials didn't see it, and it was wide open on the near side. 1st down.
1: They ran that pick route to perfection,
0: they
1: John.
0: They
1: I must say,
0: did.
1: Unfortunately, officials did not see Oh, my goodness.
0: He did. When somebody clears out that wide open, you know that somebody was cleared out. Oh, yeah, the receiver, he wasn't even turned around. He ran right into two Coyote defenders that opened that play up. First and 10, Indiana State, they've got it at their own 36. Motion one receiver right to left. Here's the snap. They'll toss it back to him on the near side. Coming over to the near side, and it's blown up by South Dakota's defense. He's buried by Escher Tomaszewski, who knocks the helmet right off of the receiver, Jaden Reed, who had the carry going left to right.
2: Needs to come off the field.
0: What a play.
1: Whoa.
0: R.J. Stewart stood him up initially, and then Escher Tomaszewski, the D lineman, got to the edge and made the big hit.
1: Yeah, the first contact didn't take the helmet off, but the second one really did. Wow.
0: 2-by-2 on second down and 11 after the loss of one. Shotgun on the right hash. Brady Allen sends his running back in motion to the left. Back to pass. Allen sets his feet. Throws across the middle. Knocked away. Incomplete. What a play defensively by Jalen Bay-Peterson. He rolled the back of the receiver and knocked it out of the hands of B.J. Wiest. It is incomplete.
1: Yeah, couldn't play that any better defensively as a secondary, either safety and or cornerback, breaking on that football and really just stripping him and making contact at the same time simultaneously.
0: Third down and 11 for this Coyote defense. The Sycamores today are 1-for-2 on third downs. Confusion for the offense. They're still trying to sort out personnel. Trips to the near side, short side of the field. Brady Allen on the right hash in the gun. 5 seconds, down to 4, takes the snap. Penalty flags, no, it's a timeout, Indiana State. Kurt Mallory saw how disorganized his operation was, and he asked for a timeout. I don't know what Kurt Mallory's not happy about. He's pointing over towards the Coyote defense as he talks to the back judge. But nonetheless, an Indiana State timeout, and they had all sorts of moving parts going on
1: there. Yeah, absolutely did there. And time was waning down. And I don't know, was there a substitution and then the Coyotes were coming on too? I don't know.
0: Yeah, I think they were just disorganized. It looked like nobody knew where to line up for Indiana State. So I didn't see exactly what happened there. By the way, North Dakota once trailed 21-0 at home to Murray State. They now lead at halftime 24-21. It's been a tale of two quarters in Grand Forks today, I think.
1: It is just crazy in the Missouri Valley, week in and week out, believe me, no matter what game you're looking at.
0: It's crazy across the FCS. Montana State, top-ranked team, got beaten last night on the road at Idaho. Previously winless Idaho went for two and beat them by one in the final with no time on the clock. Yeah.
1: John, I hate to tell you, I was watching that game. It went to 34-20. I said, oh, I'll go to bed. And lo and behold, I wake up this morning. Wow.
0: Third and 11. Brady Allen wants to throw. Steps up, looking, throws across the middle. It's intercepted. It's picked off. Cale Kolarik running right side. Kolarik tackled down to the 30-yard line. Cale Kolarik got the INT. South Dakota with a pair of takeaways, and the Yotes are in plus territory.
1: Again, a perfect break on that football. This time he makes the interception on it, and wow, Coyotes in business once again offensively. Great field position. Let's capitalize once again.
0: It looked like it was going to be a completion short of the line to gain, and Cale Kolarik just reached. It was thrown high.
1: It was thrown
0: and
1: high.
0: Kolarik reached up into the air, snagged that football. Coyotes have two INTs here in this football game. First one led to a touchdown. Now the Coyotes first and 10 at the plus 30-yard line right hash. Reed Watkins goes wide to the right side. Wide left is Tyson Bowles. Charles Pierre, the running back, with Majeski under center. They'll send Watkins in motion right to left. Fake to him. Give to Charles straight ahead. Charles Pierre cuts back at the 25, runs into traffic, hit from behind, and down to the 19. It's a gain of 11 on the run for Charles Pierre Jr., first and 10, South Dakota.
1: Yeah, another gain of 11. And it is just a thing of beauty to watch him run there. Just a small running lane there, but he is able to pick his running lane there and find it north-south and just does a great job.
0: Coyotes are in the Les Schwab red zone. Time to drive your vehicle home to the Les Schwab red zone, just like the Yotes. Three wide receivers. Shotgun for Jackson Proctor, who's into the game. Proctor fakes the clap of the hands. Now wants the football. Quarterback run to the left side. Option play. Proctor cuts back at the 15. Hit from his left side. And Proctor dives down to the 10-yard line. Gain of 9 on the run for Jackson Proctor. And it's second down and 1.
1: Yeah, almost looked like a speed up there, too. Looked like he did have a pitch man there, but opted to turn north-south, did a nice job with that, and picks up nine on the play and brings up a second down.
0: Proctor with two touchdowns last week at Youngstown State. He lost the starting quarterback battle in the fall. I had a conversation this week with him on the Yokecast podcast. He said, look, it's disappointing, but now I'm just trying to do anything I can to help this football team, and he certainly makes the most of his opportunities. From the gun, Majeski hands it off to Charles Pierre. Makes one guy miss. Sprints to the right side. Charles Pierre waltzes into the end zone on the right side, just inside the numbers. Touchdown, South Dakota!
1: That was just one heck of a run. I'm telling you, my goodness, what a run. Just great individual cutting, and boy, he knows where that end zone's at.
0: He made the first guy miss, and it looked like he was going to go up the middle, but instead he bounced out to the right side, and then he just kind of walked into the end zone, and the Coyotes have a two-touchdown lead pending this extra point from Bodie Ng. Here's the snap. The hold down kick is on the way, and it is good. And with 101 to go in the first quarter, it is South Dakota 14 and Indiana State nothing. Coyotes have turned two interceptions into touchdowns, and they lead by two scores.
1: Yeah, we know how that works in reverse last week, and now we're turning the tables on it. And, wow, great start here for this Coyote football team in the first quarter.
0: Time now for the Roosters Harley-Davidson Drive Summary presented by Roosters Harley-Davidson of Sioux City. Three plays, 30 yards, 131 at a Charles Pierre Jr. 10-yard touchdown run. Bodie Ng added the extra point, and that is your Roosters Harley-Davidson Drive Summary, your one-stop shop for legendary Harley-Davidson gear and motorcycles in the region. 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Jerry, any news on Keandre?
6: Yes, got a couple of updates for you. First with Keandre, they're evaluating his hamstring. More details still to come. John Starman went to the trainer's room, came out, was on the sideline, looked to be ready to go. They held him out on the last defensive series, went back to the trainer's tent, now back out on the sideline. And Grant Champman, he also went to the trainer's tent, taped him back up. He's back out on the sideline, too. It was a busy moment there for the training staff.
0: Ford Hamilton will approach the football. He swings his right leg through, high end over end kick. This will be into the end zone for a touchback. And Indiana State's offense now getting a bit desperate for an answer. Jerry, thanks for that update. And John Starman, a guy they might be careful with. Remember, he missed last week with a concussion. Not saying that's what he's dealing with now, but you've got to evaluate those things to their fullest extent.
1: No question about it, John. Good point there. And certainly appreciate the updates from Jerry down there.
0: Jerry, busy guy.
1: Yeah, no question today.
0: I always like
1: as long as Jerry's not in the injury situation.
0: Do you think he would do a live update from the tent if he were in it? Two by two on the receivers. Shotgun for Brady Allen. He's got a running back, Ellis, to his right side. The receivers are stacked on both sides, as far outside the numbers as they can get. Handoff straight ahead. Ellis trying to run to the left. Cut down. What a play by Harrison Brunn, who just went right under a defender and undercut the running back for a modest gain of about two. They'll give him three to the 28.
1: Yeah, trying to pull that backside guard here and get him around the perimeter and lead for the play, but just never really happened. Got tied up there on the containment, and Coyotes did a great job there and brings up a second down and two or three situation.
0: Three receivers right to a single receiver to the left. Second down and seven. Brady Allen to throw. Wants to throw left side. Short catch made. 30-yard line. It's Ellis who makes one guy miss and then runs across the 35. And finally, the pile's going to be pushed to the 40-yard line. And down there, up to the 40, it's a solid gain of about 12 for Indiana State. And another injured sycamore, and this is their other running back, Ellis, who just came into the game, and he is in a lot of pain, hunched over, holding on to his back right hamstring area, that right leg, as he lays now rotating face first onto the turf. And they've already seen the injury of Aaron Ball, their starting running back, who's had two stoppages of play, and now Ellis is down. And as soon as that pile hit the ground, they had players asking for the training staff right away. 7 seconds remain in the first quarter. It is 14 to nothing. South Dakota with the advantage over the Indiana State Sycamores. 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Ellis is walking off very emphatically over to the near sideline, a slight limp on that right leg, but he did walk off under his own power.
1: Yeah, both their running backs that have suffered injuries here today have gotten to the sideline under their own power, but they're getting down the list of running backs here.
0: No doubt, and that takes us to the end of the first quarter. 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
0: Back inside the Dakota Dome through one quarter of play. It's South Dakota 14 and Indiana State nothing. The Coyotes have turned two interceptions into touchdowns, and South Dakota has this lead. Coach Culver, we couldn't have asked for a better start on Dakota Days than what we've got right here.
1: Yeah, no question about it, John. Just what the doctor ordered for this football team here today, and certainly electrifying the crowd there through that first quarter. We hope that it will continue here into the second quarter as well.
0: What a start for this team. 115 yards of offense in the first quarter. Indiana State 66. Coyotes go 53 through the air, 62 on the ground. And for Indiana State, 29 rushing yards, 37 passing yards. Three injuries. Three players have been helped off or had to be washed off of the field. All three running backs, two for Indiana State, one for South Dakota. Keandre Jones-Logan, again, Jerry gave us that update that they were looking at the hamstring of Keandre Jones-Logan, which I don't know if that's best case, worst case scenario, but, it's sometimes good to hear it's not knees and that sort of thing.
1: Yeah, no, just as they were carrying him off, if you've ever had a hamstring pull, they are painful. And, boy, you just can't even walk on it. So certainly taking every precaution there with him.
0: Ellis just came off the field for Indiana State. I do see Aaron Ball back strapped up with a helmet on for the Sycamores. So we'll see if he comes back into this football game for the Indiana State Sycamores. 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Coyote defense trying to get a stop here. The Coyotes, of course, have two interceptions. R.J. Stewart and Kale Kolarik have interceptions. Both have led to South Dakota touchdowns. The only other game going on in the Valley, North Dakota up at halftime over Murray State, 24-21. And the South Dakota volleyball team has completed the sweep of Omaha down south, 25-22, 25-18, and 25-13. The third set score for South Dakota volleyball. So the Coyotes 2-1 in the Summit League after a 2-0 road trip. 2x2 on first and 10 for Indiana State at the 40-yard line. Play fake. Brady Allen wants to throw. Steps up, looking for the deep shot down the left side, and it is incomplete. He was looking deep down the left side for Tyler Stewart, being watched by Kale Kolarik. It was underthrown and incomplete. That'll bring up second down and 10.
1: Yeah, just nice coverage on the play, running right along there with him. But as you mentioned, just slightly underthrown there as well. Of course, Ball had a great week last week against North Dakota, passing for four touchdowns.
0: And Kurt Mallory wanted a Kurt Mallory wanted a PI, but that ball was severely underthrown. Here's the snap. Toss play over to the near side. Coyotes trying to blow it up. Running back got to the edge for a moment, then knocked out of bounds at the 44-yard line on the Indiana State sideline. Max McCool is the running back right now for Indiana State. That'll bring up third down at about 6.
1: Yeah, Allen just toss into the running back there. We've seen that play a couple times here today into the short sideline here. Gain of about 4 on the play to bring up second down. Third down and 6 situation.
0: Sycamores today are 1 for 3 on third downs. Indiana State will have 3 wide receivers go to the right side, single receiver to the left side. 14:21 to go second quarter, 14-0 South Dakota. Brady Allen in the gun. They've got to get to midfield to extend the drive. Blitz is on for South Dakota. Sexer's on the blitz. It's picked up. Allen steps up, grabbed a hold of him. He'll throw it away, and it's intercepted. It's picked off. It was R.J. Stewart with his second interception of this game. He jumped in front of the tight end. Two hands extended. Caught that football, and South Dakota gets the takeaways.
1: Interception number 3. Wow, that was a great job breaking on that. And certainly credit the pass rush as well. Pocket was collapsing. Allen has to scramble a little bit. Really throws it maybe off balance a little bit. And maybe a little bit behind, but boy, that was perfectly played.
0: Sam Same had Brady Allen wrapped up looking for his first Coyote sack, his first collegiate sack. But Brady Allen threw it away, and R.J. Stewart jumped the route and picked it off. South Dakota first and 10 at the plus 49. Proctor's the quarterback on first and 10. Jackson Proctor takes the snap, gives it to Carson Fletcher running left, sidesteps to the right, leans forward across the 45 to the 44 of Indiana State. It's a gain of 5 on first down, second down at 5.
1: Yeah, and Fletcher just a hard-nosed runner. When he plans to go north-south, you better watch out because he will hit people.
0: Second down and 5 for South Dakota. They'll call it 6. They actually move the ball back to the 45-yard line. So second down and 6 for the Yotes. Braden White and Tyson Bowles wide to the right side. Two running backs in the backfield alongside the quarterback in the gun, Austin Majeski. Bowles is in motion. Majeski on the left hash. Claps his hands together. Steps back, wants to throw. Fires right side, catch made. It's Tyson Bowles who muscles forward inside the 40 and down to the 42-yard line. First down, South Dakota.
1: Yeah, just a little hitch route there. Beautifully timed to Tyson, getting maybe a yard or two after contact, but picks up the first down, moves the chains, first down again.
0: R.J. Stewart missed last week's game due to a family situation, family emergency. He's back with his team. 2 interceptions. 1 led to a touchdown for South Dakota. Coyotes driving on his second INT. Inside 13 minutes to go before halftime. 1 receiver to either side. Majeski in the gun. Takes the snap. Blitzes on. Majeski steps up. Fires left side. Got a man open. It's Braden White. He's got it. Touchdown, South Dakota. Braden White caught it at the 8 and walked into the end zone. South Dakota leads by 3 touchdowns.
1: Yeah, just perfectly throwing football. Braden just hauling it in for the Coyotes' 3rd touchdown score here of this first half.
0: That ball hung in the air, and I don't think for Coyote fans that could come out of the dome roof quick enough to get into the hands of Braden White. Coyotes strike for a touchdown, and now Bodie Ng for the extra point. Duncan Viscom to snap. Brooke Adderay will hold. Good snap. Hold down. Bodie Ng's kick is blocked. The PAT was blocked. That was blocked, and I think that was Patterson who got his hand on it for Indiana State. Maybe it was... It's either Patterson 98 or 77. Somebody got their hand on that football.
6: I had it as 77, Fernando Garcia.
0: Fernando Garcia blocks the extra point. That'll halt a little bit of the excitement, but nonetheless, the Coyotes have a 20-0 advantage. How about that?
1: Yeah, just fantastic. And I might say, boy, the pass protection there, because they were dialing up some pressure. Pass protection picked everybody up and certainly had plenty of time to throw. Lays it out there for Braden and Doyle. Coyotes up 20-0.
0: 20-0 is our score. We'll take one timeout. Back in a moment. This is South Dakota Coyote football from Learfield.
9: 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South Dakota is holding over $1 billion in unclaimed property. And guess what? 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
0: South Dakota leads Indiana State 20-0. The Coyotes, three plays, 49 yards and 126. The extra point was blocked. A 37-yard touchdown from Austin Bajeski to Braden White. That's your Roosters Harley Davidson drive summary. 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Ride a winner at Roosters Harley Davidson. Ford Hamilton will tee this thing up, and Indiana State's offense is pressing now. Brady Allen, who was near perfect last week, four touchdown passes, zero INTs, is 5 of 10 for 37 yards today and three interceptions. R.J. Stewart has two of them, the other one to Keel Kolarik for South Dakota. Here comes the approach for Ford Hamilton. Swings his right leg through, high end over end kick. And this one will be returnable. He'll take it at the four, up the right hash, runs 15-20, cuts back and upended. My goodness, Dawson Sexer just upended the return man, and all but one official has thrown a flag on the play. The laundry came a-flying.
1: It came from everywhere.
0: And I'm not sure if they're all the same penalty or something different, but what a, or something different, but what a tackle by Dawson Sexer. My goodness. We do have at least two penalties on the play.
6: Can't imagine this being excessive celebration.
2: There's two fouls on the play, both by the return team. Holding number zero, that penalty will be declined. Holding number 45, that penalty will be enforced half the distance to the goal from the spot of the foul. First down, Indiana State.
6: Granted, I take that for sure, but the reason I was worried about it is because after everybody got up and started fist pumping after the big play, that's when about a bunch of flags came out.
0: Yeah, they were coming out of the pockets. I think a couple of the officials whiffed on trying to grab the flag, and it took a little bit. I do want to update this. I saw the doctors, Jerry, before you got to the end on that you're on, discussing with Coach Matt Vitzthum. Coach Vitzthum walked down the tunnel, through that tunnel, back towards the training room. He has come back out, obviously. And the other one, we did see John Starman go back into that tunnel with one of our athletic training staff members. So John Starman has not returned to this game as of yet. Four receivers in the formation. Shotgun for Brady Allen. They're backed up their own 10. Handoff goes straight ahead to Ball. He's grabbed a hold of. Twisted down. Nothing doing. Maybe a yard to the 11. Not much that time for Ball. He was trying to be patient. Chris Dixon and Isaiah Ray blew it up for that Coyote defensive front.
1: Just that slow type of zone read type of play that we've seen before here with the Sycamores today. But boy, nothing going. Coyote defensive front really stopped things very quickly.
0: Two receivers go left, one to the right side. Second down and nine for Indiana State. 20-0, South Dakota with the lead. Coyotes have picked off Brady Allen three times. Allen to throw again. Throws near side, and it's another one. Oh, he's dropped. Harrison Brunn had it, and he dropped it when he hit the turf. He read the play perfectly. Dove in front of the receiver, had it right in the midst, and couldn't hang on at the 15-yard line.
1: Yeah, I thought that was number four here on the day. Gosh darn it.
0: Third and nine for Indiana State. Three wide left, single receiver to the right side. Shotgun for Brady Allen. Aaron Ball is sidecar right. Coyotes with the extra defensive backs out there. Here's the snap. Handoff straight ahead to Ball. Runs over to the right side. Cuts back left. First down, Indiana State. As Ball's twisted around and thrown down to the 25. They spread out. South Dakota ran it right up the gut. Aaron Ball found a gap.
1: Yeah, just had five in the box there and really kind of had us outnumbered then. And Ball just doing a nice job picking his way and picking up the first down, moving the chains, and Sycamores in business on first down again.
0: Two receivers to either side. Shotgun for the quarterback, Brady Allen, first and 10 of the 25. Hands it off to Aaron Ball. Stutter steps, accelerates straight ahead, and dives to the 30-yard line right up the gut for a gain of five. It's second down and five for the Sycamores.
1: Yeah, just, again, that slow zone read. Just lets things develop, and a nice gain on the play, 5 yards.
0: And now a whistle and a stoppage.
6: Late penalty flag.
0: Oh, it was. Kurt Mallory's not happy here on the near sideline. And Aaron Ball is coming off again. He's signaling.
2: After the play's over, personal foul, unnecessary roughness, offense, number 25. 15-yard penalty from the end of the run. The down will count. It'll be second down.
0: So this is interesting. Oh, wow. Aaron Ball was coming over to the near side, and guys will understand this. He was holding himself below the belt, and he signaled to his coach a fist motion. So I'm not sure if he didn't think he took an extra shot, but then he took a shot right to the face. He threw a open hand punch at Isaiah Ray right to the face mask. So a frustrated Aaron Ball has just cost his team 15 yards in its second down and 20 from the 15-yard line. Three receivers left, one to the right side. Here's the snap. Brady Allen to throw. Rolls out left side. Allen steps up, looking deep down the sideline. Got a man out there. Leaping, grabbing. What a catch at the 50-yard line. First down, Indiana State. Jaden Reed down the sideline. Diving try. Hauled it in. And Indiana State's on the move to try to snap this football.
1: And we've really kept Reed at bay here today, considering what he did last week.
0: Timeout, South Dakota. I think Coach Fitzthum wants to make sure
2: timeout.
0: This is a catch.
2: South Dakota, their second charge, timeout of the half.
1: I think
2: this will
1: is.
2: Be a full media timeout.
0: Live, I thought it was a clean catch. It was a perfect diving try for Jaden Reed. The question would be if it moved at all when he hit the turf, and Coach Fitzthum takes a timeout to try to slow things down. We'll step aside as well. 20 to nothing. South Dakota with the lead over Indiana State. 10:37 to play before halftime. This is South Dakota Coyote football from Learfield.
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0: Back inside the Dakota Dome, South Dakota with a 20-0 advantage over Indiana State. And, you know, anything can happen on Dakota days. And
1: anything.
0: We had a proposal that the Coyotes would come here and get a victory over Indiana State.
1: Yes,
0: there
1: indeed.
0: Has just been a marriage proposal down on the turf on the sideline. I think she said yes.
1: She
0: no
1: said
0: confirmation
1: yes.
0: from Jerry, but she was...
1: Pointed that ring.
6: I can
0: she
6: confirm.
0: She seemed rather excited. So congratulations to whoever the happy couple is. By the way, South Dakota took that timeout to challenge the catch for Jaden Reed. So this is being looked at right now by our official down on the field to our right side at about the 18-yard line. Jaden Reed made a full outstretched two-hand diving try on the near sideline for a huge gain and a first down. Oh, baby, this is incomplete. This might be incomplete. Here's the thing. It is going to be incomplete.
1: Yep.
0: What a challenge by Matt Fitzthum. I thought it was a clean catch.
2: After video review, the receiver did not complete the process of the catch before going to the bound, was not controlled. It'll be an incomplete pass. It will be third down at the previous spot.
6: Did I ever tell you guys how much I love the process rule?
0: The process rule. So the explanation I want to give what we just saw
2: South Dakota will get their timeout back, and they will still have two challenges remaining.
0: The nose of the football was hitting the turf as he was possessing the ground. So by video, they decided that the ground contact helped him secure Jerry's process of the catch. And it is incomplete, and now it is third down and forever.
1: Yeah, real time, I would have sworn that was one heck of a catch, but not the case.
0: 100%. Third down and long for Indiana State. backed up at their own 15. Here's the snap. Brady Allen to throw. Blitz is on. Allen moves over to the right. Fires a pass. Catch made. 20-yard line. And the receiver is pulled out of bounds by Kale Kolarik at the 27. It's a solid pickup on the play, but it'll bring up fourth down and 8. And now Indiana State has to punt it away. And what a dagger that is. You see your guy make a tremendous play for a first down. Now you have to punt it away.
1: Yeah, and of course, Indiana State running up to try to get that next play underway, but that did not happen after the timeout occurred.
0: And who told Coach Vincent that quickly to call the timeout a challenge, or was it a feeling? That was incredible. Here comes the punt. It is away. High kick. Fair catch asked for. Retreating is Braden White. Backpedaling. Makes an over-the-shoulder grab at the 22-yard line. They'll give him the 23-yard line. Let's pause 10 seconds for station identification. From Learfield, this is the Coyote Sports Network.
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0: 9:52 to play before halftime. 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
0: Back inside the Dakota Dome, 20-0. South Dakota with the lead over Indiana State. 9:52 to play here in the second quarter of play. Coyotes have the football. Keandre Jones Logan has emerged out of the training room. He is no longer wearing anything but a jersey along with some gym shorts. He has an ice bag, which appears to be on his left hamstring. He's limping now back into the training room, and I think he's going back in there because of it's emotional right now. He just got embraced by strength and conditioning coach Matt Vargas and head coach Matt Vitstam, and I think, you know, everybody trying to lift up Keandre right now, but he will be out for the remainder of today's game. Handoff, Charles Pierre runs left, runs into his own lineman, and then dives up to the line of scrimmage. No gain on the play. Second down. Tough to see Keandre dealing with another injury. We saw that obviously missing last year. But man, I just love when those guys lift him up like that.
1: Yeah, no question about that. And, you know, as I just think back the way he reacted on that, you know, just I think back to hamstring injuries. I've had one or two in my lifetime, and that's exactly kind of what happens with those things.
0: If I could, I don't know if it's any good, but I'd give Keandre my hamstring right now. Get him back in this darn football game. Under center is Austin Majeski, 2nd and 10. Charles Pierre in motion, fake to him, gives straight ahead. Carson Fletcher runs to the 25.

0: Majeski hit, got away, scrambles over to the left, stays on his feet, tucks the football and runs, and he tries to get to the edge. He's out of bounds, tried to get around the block of Terre Haute native Chris Heron. It'll bring up fourth down for South Dakota.
1: Yeah, pocket really collapsed in there. Thought maybe he was going to take a sack, but escaped and got to the sideline, but not enough to for the yard to gain.
0: Brooke Otteray will come out and punt this thing away for South Dakota. His first punt went 42 yards today as we roll down to 8 minutes to play in this second quarter. Fourth down at a long three. Brooke Otteray stands at the 15-yard line. Snap will move him over to the right. Kicks this thing on the move. This is a driving punt. Return man backpedaling. 25 makes the catch. Grabbed a hold of and dumped. What a play. Bryce Cahoon in the open field. Dropped him back at the 22-yard line on the right hash. And it's first and 10, Indiana State.
1: Yeah, just perfect. We call that kind of a hawk tackle, kind of the new form of tackling, if you would. Wrap those legs and wrap them up and twirl around. And just a great coverage tackle there.
0: He whiffed on the left leg but grabbed that right shoe and just held on for dear life and got the tackle. What a tackle for Bryce Cahoon, who, by the way, as a receiver, has two collegiate catches, and both are touchdowns. Pistol look in the backfield, first and 10, Indiana State. Sycamore's moving right to left as we see it. Now they'll spread out to a shotgun with the back to the left of the quarterback and 3-1. Here's the handoff to Ball, running right side, accelerates to the boundary. He's upended by Josh Grant, who put his head right towards the knees of the running back, flipped him up and over, and it's a gain of 2 on the play, second down at 8.
1: Yeah, really nothing going there. I'm not sure that the play was designed there to go to the perimeter like that, but he did take it there. Coyotes certainly closing very quickly for a 2-yard gain.
0: Shotgun again for Brady Allen. Takes the snap, handoff straight ahead. Here's the run for Ball. Grabbed a hold of and dropped. Nowhere to go. Back to the line of scrimmage. That'll bring up third down and 8. That Coyote defensive line bottled up that running back for Indiana State.
1: Yeah, just that slow read once again there, but boy, closing things very quickly. Maybe a yard gain at best, and brings up another third down situation here and long for this Sycamore offense.
0: We have seen a lot of Josh Grant, by the way, since R.J. Stewart got his second interception in this game. We have not seen R.J. back out there defensively for South Dakota. Josh Grant is into the game. Extra defensive backs on third down. Coyotes bring 4 on the pressure. Brady Allen to throw across the middle. Catch made, and he is stopped. And ball's out. The ball's out. Coyotes have it. The ball is knocked free by Jaden Brown. He forced the fumble on the receiver, who is going to have the first down. It's a fumble in South Dakota football.
1: Yeah, it looks like turnover number 4.
0: The only thing that would change it is if he did not secure the catch, but Jaden Brown, who missed the first couple of games of the season, punched that thing loose, and South Dakota has the football.
1: Here it is, John.
0: That's a catch. That's a catch. And he was right around the 31 or 32. He tried to put his foot in the ground and back his way for a first down. And Jaden Brown reached around and knocked that thing out. They are going to look at this. Let's take a look again. The angles we are seeing, he definitely has it. He catches the ball with 2 hands, tucks it into his body with his right hand, tried to turn upfield, and the ball is knocked out. So the only other thing is, would he be down before he lost possession? I don't think he was.
1: I don't think so, unless one of those knees that looked like would be the only thing.
0: Oh, the shin is coming down. This is really close.
1: Yeah.
0: So he
1: close.
0: Definitely secures the catch. The ball comes out. The question is going to be, is his left shin on the ground before that ball comes out?
2: We've seen this a couple of times this season, too, guys, where live action, this did not look like any form of a question from the Coyote sideline at all. It looked like a pop-out fumble going frame by frame, though. Like you said, we see it on the Jumbotron. Looks close.
0: Yeah, I agree.
1: And our referee, Berg, has that same expression we did. Boy, that's close. What is it?
0: Well, we're going to find out for Jason Berg right now.
3: After review, the ruling of a fumble recovered by the defense is upheld. It'll be first down, South Dakota.
0: The 4th turnover by this Coyote defense forced today, and South Dakota offense will start in plus territory.
1: What a nice turnaround from last week, huh?
0: By the way, I'm getting a better look at Keandre. That ice bag is definitely on his left hamstring.
2: One more update for you, too. John Starman is also in athletic shorts with his back of his left leg taped up and iced over.

0: Denver.
1: All right, so John Starman out for the remainder of the game. Three wide for the Coyotes on first and 10. 6.5 minutes to go before intermission. Austin Majewski takes the snap. Handoff to Charles Pierre. Runs right, cuts back left, tripped up. And he went across the 35 and up to the 34, back to the line of scrimmage.
2: Yeah, not so sure he didn't get tripped up by one of his own offensive lineman leg.
1: I just saw him tumble. I couldn't tell who strung it out there. You know, if that was the defender, that could have been a nice penalty for us. But nonetheless, Coyotes have it, second down and 10. You just got to cash in right now. This would just take all the momentum here late in the first half. We're under 6 minutes to go. Shotgun pistol look for Majewski. Three receivers in the formation. Here's the snap. Play fake. Rolls out right side. Majewski to throw. He'll throw to Tyson Bowles. Catch made 21. Sidesteps a tackler. Hit from behind and out of bounds. Inside the 20-yard line. Up around the 15. And they'll mark him out of bounds at the 19-yard line. First and 10, South Dakota.
2: Just a great break on it. And it's a perfectly thrown football. Couldn't be intercepted at all. Hauls it in and picks up the first down. And Coyotes on the move again.
1: North Dakota wants down 21-0 to Murray State. Has scored 31 straight points, and they lead 31-21 at home against the Racers. Braden White, Tanell Bryant, wide left. Pistol look in the backfield. Reed Watkins is the running back behind Majewski. On the right hash, Miller in motion. Handoff goes to Watkins, running left side. Reed hit from the side, stays on his feet for a moment, and then wrestled down as he fights his way to the 17-yard line at a pickup of a couple of yards.
2: Yeah, just zone stretch there. It looked like he was bottled up maybe after a yard gain there or at the line of scrimmage, but boy, pops it out and at least picks up a couple.
1: Second down and 8 for South Dakota, 4:45 to play in this first half. Coyotes lead 20-0, trying to make this a four-score advantage. Two receivers right, one to the left hash. Charles Pierre, the running back, sidecar left of Majewski. Austin surveys the defense. Miller in motion right to left. Here's the snap, play fake, blitz is on, dumps it over to Charles, bobbles it, has the catch, 20, 15, 10, 5, touchdown, Charles Pierre Jr. On the reception from Austin Majewski, Charles Pierre does the rest. And Charles Pierre Jr. has just extended this to a 4-touchdown lead. And that, his first receiving touchdown of the season.
2: Yeah, and just, again, great soft hands. He swings it out there. And, of course, when you get Charles in space like that, he is one tough guy to bring down. And, of course, nobody does there. He takes it into the end zone.
1: Bodie Ng to try the extra point. Hold down. Kick is on the way. And it is good. And with 4:21 to go before halftime, it is South Dakota 27, Indiana State nothing. Coyotes right now with all the momentum on Dakota Days. 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Four plays, 34 yards, 2 minutes, 12 seconds, 17-yard touchdown pass from Austin Majewski to Charles Pierre Jr., and the extra point kick for Bodie Ng. The Roosters Harley-Davidson Drive Summary, presented by Roosters Harley-Davidson, your one-stop shop for legendary Harley-Davidson gear and motorcycles in the region. Ride a winner at Roosters Harley-Davidson. And, of course, the Coyotes took that snap from just inside of the red zone. It's the Les Schwab red zone. Time to drive your vehicle home to the Les Schwab red zone, just like the Yotes. Ford Hamilton will tee this thing up at the 35-yard line on the left hash. And Indiana State will look for a return from Tyler Stewart. So Ford Hamilton has it teed up. Here comes the approach. Kicks this thing away. High end over end kick. Tyler Stewart a yard deep. He'll come out to the 5, just inside the numbers and the 10, runs to the numbers 20, runs into traffic, and he is dumped in a 75-yard flag throw from our official downfield. Lands at about the 17-yard line.
3: That was a heck of a throw, John.
2: That was one heck of a throw.
3: He had to launch himself into that, too.
1: He was
3: right in front of me.
1: He's going to be in the injury tent with an arm issue.
2: Rotator cuff.
1: Yes.
4: Block in the back, 0, receiving team. That penalty will be enforced half the distance to the goal for the spot of the foul. First down, Indiana State.
1: Indiana State, tomato, tomato, first and 10, Sycamores at their own 8-yard line. So the Coyotes, if you... RJ Stewart's back out there. That's good to see. I was about to ask Jerry if he's seen RJ in a while. He had two interceptions. We've seen Josh Grant. It could be that they're just trying to get somebody else aboard too. But Coyotes have lost Keandre Jones Logan. He is on the sideline with an ice pack on his hamstring. And John Starman is out with the ice on his left leg. He left today's game as well. Three wide left for the Sycamores. Handoff goes to the right side. Ellis trying to get to the edge. He cannot. Gabe Hartman buries Ellis inside the 10 and back to the 7-yard line.
2: Oh, that was just a old-fashioned bear hug tackle there. Wow.
1: Gabe Hartman got to the edge and makes the tackle for a loss. It's a loss of one, and that'll bring up second down at 11. Backed up inside the 10 is Indiana State at the 7-yard line. Shotgun for Brady Allen. Toss play left side. Ellis trying to get to the edge. Coyotes string it out and nowhere to go. Maybe got to the 9 for a couple of yards, but not much doing. The Coyotes strung that thing up really well with Isaiah Ray on the boundary.
2: Yeah, just did a great job stringing it. And then, boy, the number of red shirts around that ball carrier after when he goes down is just unbelievable.
1: That'll bring up third down and 10 after the gain of 1. Coyotes have the extra defensive back out there. Two receivers go wide to the right side for Indiana State. Single receiver to the left. Shotgun for the quarterback, Brady Allen. 9 to get the snap off. Allen wants to throw. Coyotes bring 4. Allen throws across the middle. Got a man wide open. First down and a lot more out to the 40-yard line. First down, Indiana State. It was Keyshawn Singleton who cut just in front of R.J. Stewart for the passing catch and the big gain at a first down.
2: Yeah, just a little poster out there. Made a nice move and a ball perfectly delivered and Sycamore's on the move.
1: First and 10, Brady Allen in the gun. Allen takes the snap, hands it off straight ahead, grabbed a hold of Asher. Nope, that is Nathan LaPerry who grabbed a hold of the running back after a yard gain, second and 9.
2: Again, just that slow zone read. He's waiting for that, play to develop, but never did there. Coyotes are wrapping him up very quickly.
1: Second down and 9, Indiana State, 2 minutes and 17 seconds to play before halftime. Coyotes lead 27-0 over Indiana State. Two receivers left, one to the right side. Quick pass to the left side. Jaden Reed trying to get to the edge. Hit from behind and down he goes. It was Wade Abrams who got over here and made the tackle across the 45 and down to the 46-yard line. Timeout. Nope, it is 2-minute
4: timeout.
1: This is
4: a 2-minute timeout.
1: It'll be third down for Indiana State when we come back. 2 minutes to go before halftime. It's South Dakota 27, Indiana State nothing. This is South Dakota Coyote football from Learfield.
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1: Vermilion Hy-Vee is honoring those who have served during the month of October. 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
2: Indiana State will have it first and 10 out of the 2-minute timeout. By the way, Coyote Volleyball got a sweep earlier of Omaha. Straight set wins on the road. They go 2-0 on the road trip to St. Thomas and Omaha. We'll check some scores coming up at halftime. All that good stuff coming up here at the break. We'll also have a conversation, our halftime chat with Jackson Proctor. Shotgun for Brady Allen. Here's the snap. Play fakes the jet sweep. Rolls out right side. Throws second level. Got a man diving, and it was bobbled and incomplete. Incomplete outside the numbers, going towards the boundary. He was trying to get that thing stretched out to B.J. Wust, and he couldn't hang on to it. It is now fourth down for Indiana State.
3: Yeah, Wust had some separation there, but just kind of thrown too far.
2: Now, the good news is that does help the Coyotes potentially. That stopped the clock. 1:53 left. So, punt formation. Braden White is back deep for the Coyotes. Standing inside the 10. Play clock winding down. Here's the snap back to the punter. Puts a boot into this. High punt. Braden White will take it. He wants to make a move. Got to the 10 and twisted around it down right there at the 10-yard line. And now the Coyotes will have it with 2 timeouts and a 27-0 lead. Is that right? Did they give us that timeout back for the challenge?
1: They did.
2: Was there another timeout that we had? I'm trying to remember.
1: We took one in the first quarter, okay. And then we did call the timeout in order to challenge, They granted that one back.
2: I was trying to remember the other timeout, and I couldn't. But
3: and so, you not only get to keep the timeout, but also your challenges, too, correct. As well.
2: Correct. So 2 timeouts for South Dakota. Tyson Bowles goes wide to the right side. 2 receivers wide left. Coyotes moving left to right as we see it. Shotgun for Austin Majeski. Majeski takes the snap, hands it off to Charles Pierre, runs left side, grabbed a hold of, twisted down at the 11, maybe the 12-yard line. Timeout, Kurt Mallory. Indiana State wants a timeout. Yep. Well, I'd say if he's going to call timeouts, let's just hit him deep.
3: Heck yeah.
2: Why not, huh? All right, let's check some football scores. Montana leads Northern Colorado 7-0. Northern Colorado has that football. It's in the first quarter of play in the Big 12 today. How about Iowa State? 45-42. They beat West Virginia today. High-scoring game over in Ames. In the Big 10 right now, Iowa trails. They just got a field goal. They trail Ohio State at the end of the first quarter, 10-6. Maryland has the early lead in Lincoln against Nebraska, 3-0 in that one. Earlier today, Minnesota beat Michigan 20-14. Michigan, I guess, is 3-2. Probably should be 2-3 on the season. We'll leave that one there.
3: Yep.
2: Wisconsin beat Michigan State 31-3. We're going to keep reminding people of that all season long. That's fair, right? 27-0. South Dakota with the lead. Second down and 8 from the 12. Majeski's in the gun. Coyotes have 2 receivers to either side. It's like double coverage here on Tinnell Bryant. Back to pass, Majeski steps up. Majeski wound up, and then he's got a scramble and a run. Runs across the 15 out around the 17 or 18-yard line for Austin Majeski. Timeout, Kurt Mallory, with 1:29 to go. Final timeout taken by Indiana State.
1: It's kind of interesting, too, John, coming into this, because going out onto the offensive series, the quarterback's coach and Heath Parling told this team, prepare to go up-tempo. And you could see that right after the first play, they were quickly getting back to the line as if they were going to run another play. But those timeouts coming from the other side.
2: The Coyotes, by the way, have a chance to steal one here, right? They get the ball coming out of the locker room.
3: Absolutely.
2: If we could get down and get any points on this drive, and then you get the ball to start the second half, real good chance to bury this Indiana State team here early in the second half. 27-0 is our score right now. Tonight in the Valley, it'll be just about, 35, 40 minutes away. Youngstown State in Southern Illinois from Saluki Stadium in Carbondale. The Salukis will be here next week. And then later on tonight, South Dakota State will take on Illinois State. Redbirds got beat last week at UNI. South Dakota State is 1-0 in Valley play. Both are 4-1 on the season. Third down and three for South Dakota. 90 seconds left in the half. Austin Majeski's under center, sends Jesse Miller in motion, fakes the toss. Majeski rolls out, near side, catch made. It's Chris Heron, the Terre Haute native, at the 30, 35, 40, and runs out of bounds at the 41-yard line. Chris Heron with the reception and a first down for South Dakota.
3: Yeah, just nice little boot action there, and found him out into the flat and takes it up the sideline. Good field position here.
2: And now, since Kurt Mallory saved us some time, the Coyotes in business, first and 10 at their own 41. Two receivers go left, Braden White to the right side. Pose and Bryant to the left. Shotgun for Majeski. Leans forward, 1:21 to go before halftime. Majeski takes the snap, four will rush, pressure comes. Majeski wants to run, now tucks the football, runs over the near side 45, and runs out of bounds as he sidesteps the line to gain, but they'll say he stepped out at the South Dakota 49. 1:14, clock stops with Majeski out of bounds.
3: Yeah, nice job by tucking the football away. Pocket was collapsing a little bit there, could find no open receivers, and takes it to the sideline.
2: Gosh, if he didn't put his foot on the sideline, I thought maybe he jumped around for a couple more yards for a first down. Two receivers go left, one to the right side. Shotgun for Austin Majeski. Majeski claps his hands together, back to pass. Here comes pressure again. Pocket collapses. Majeski backpedaling, throws off balance, rifles a pass to the left side to Jesse Miller. He's inbounds, and South Dakota is going to try to get the move on here. Clock is rolling. First down. Chains are moving. Clock is already moving. It should be stopped. Okay, now they're going to get it right. The officials are stopping play. They got to stop it till the ball gets set. So now they've got to add more time to the clock, and I think they'll go with 103 or 104.
3: Yeah, right in that territory.
2: But this gives South Dakota a chance.
4: Game clock operator, please put 105 on the game clock, and it'll start on my ready.
2: 105 it will be. Because Miller was tackled inbounds. The home clock wanted to get to halftime. Three wide receivers. Shotgun for Majeski. Chest high snap. Steps up. Has time. Now pressure. Runs left. Grabbed a hold of. Thrown down at the 49. Timeout South Dakota with 56 seconds to go. Coyotes are trying to dial up the deep shot, but that pocket has been collapsing on Austin Majeski on this drive.
3: Yeah, it has the last two or three times here, and boy, they've just really squeezed him. He's been able to evade the previous couple times, but not that time.
2: That time he just stepped right into the defensive lineman. So the Coyotes have it second and 13. They're at the Indiana State 49-yard line. I guess it's worth talking about now. The longest field goal for Bodie Ng in his collegiate career is 43 yards. He did that in junior college at Ventura, California Junior College. He also tied that at Boise State. That's the longest that he has made in his collegiate career. So to set up a 43-yard field goal, the Coyotes would have to get to, the 25-ish? Yard line?
1: How about 27, 28?
2: Three wide right, single receiver to the left. Shotgun for Majeski, takes the snap. Back to pass on second down. Has time, throws across the middle. Braden White has the catch, running near across the middle to the 41. And the Coyotes are on the move with 47 seconds left. Third down for South Dakota. Three wide receivers. Majeski takes the snap. Three will rush. Majeski to throw. Fires boundary route. Leaping try, and it was nearly intercepted. He had Tanell Bryant in the zone, but one of the linebackers jumped up. It was Arison Walker who jumped up and deflected that pass, and now it is fourth down with 38 seconds to go.
3: Yeah, it looked like he was going to be able to get it over that linebacker who's coming into the flat area.
2: And now the Coyotes are going to keep the offense on the field, fourth and five. Could we see a pooch kick? 38 seconds to go. Coyotes will come to the line of scrimmage. Austin Majeski, he's in the shotgun. Three wide receivers. They'll press up man coverage for Indiana State. Here's the snap. Coyotes are going to go for it on fourth down. Majeski throws deep down the right side. A lot of hand fighting. Penalty flags around. South Dakota threw it up the right sideline and got pass interference. Braden White was fighting through the defender who grabbed a hold of White. It's pass interference on Indiana State.
4: 15-yard penalty from the previous spot. Automatic first down.
2: Zakise Smith on the penalty, and South Dakota now is in range. 32 seconds to go, still one timeout. The ball is at the 26. So, Jerry, from here, that would be a 43-yard field goal?
1: Roughly, yep. If my USD math is correct, it is D-Days.
2: You have to count using some other objects when it's D-Days. 27-0 South Dakota, 32 seconds to go. White and Bryant wide right, Bowes wide left, shotgun for Majeski. Majeski claps his hands together, handoff goes to Reed Watkins, runs straight ahead, Watkins to the 20 and down to the 19. Coyotes are in the red zone. It's time to drive your vehicle home to the Les Schwab red zone, just like the Coyotes. South Dakota moving around, 20 seconds to go before halftime. Majeski in the gun, takes the snap, handoff back to Watkins, runs straight up the right hash, hit and twisted around, first down. That should stop the clock, and it will with 11 seconds. Coyotes might be able to run another play here. They're trying to get on the ball. 11 seconds to go. There's the ready for play. Majeski spikes the ball into the turf with 9 seconds to go. And now the Coyotes might have one shot at the end zone before a field goal try. You do have a timeout, by the way. Right. So the entire field is open right now on this play call. What will Tim Morrison dial up here on second and 10 from the 16-yard line?
1: Those misdirection quick passes into the flat, I know we need a few more yards than that, have really been successful in terms of opening the side of the field and getting some room to work.
2: Shotgun for Majeski. Reed Watkins, sidecar right. Blitz showing for Indiana State. They'll bring the house. Here's the pass over to the right side for Braden White, and it is out of play and incomplete, and late penalty flags came flying in, back by the quarterback, Austin Majeski. And a Coyote offensive lineman laying there, Brendan Crisp and Reed Watkins. Coyote's Brock Wolf is signaling this is going to be on Indiana State. Here's Jason Berg.
4: Personal foul. Illegal block below the waist. Offense, nope. Number five. 15-yard penalty from the previous spot. Remains second down.
2: Now you go back 15 yards, and they're going to let Bodie Ng try the field goal. This will be from the 31-yard line, roughly a 48-yard field goal try. We'll see where they spot it.
3: Should be at 48.
2: Brooke Otteray is going to be right between the 38 and the 39-yard line hashes. Bodie Ng, no, this is Ford Hamilton. Ford Hamilton is out to kick the field goal. Here's the snap, hold down. Hamilton's kick is on the way. It has plenty of leg, and it is good. Ford Hamilton has drilled it to send us to halftime with the Yotes leading 30-0. Ford Hamilton, with his first field goal of the season, is a 49-yard field goal, and South Dakota extends the lead.
3: And plenty of distance on that as well, right down the middle. What a kick. What a way to end the half.
2: What an effort by Ford Hamilton. He comes out ice cold and drills it from 49 yards away. And that gives us the Roosters Harley-Davidson drive summary. The Coyotes on that particular drive go... I guess they don't have the drive summary yet. We'll check that at halftime. Our guys are excited to get to halftime, so we'll take a break. 30-0, South Dakota with the lead over Indiana State. This is South Dakota Coyote football from Learfield.
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9: 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Pepsi is the official soft drink of the University of South Dakota. Be sure to pick up some Pepsi Zero Sugar, Mountain Dew, or Starry to cheer on the Yotes. Now, welcome to the Coyote Halftime Show. Let's go inside the Coyote locker room for this week's player feature. Here's the voice of the Coyotes, John Thayer.
2: Earlier this week, I caught up with backup quarterback Jackson Proctor coming off a 2-touchdown performance from last week. We talked about his time in Ivy League football and now with the Yotes.
10: You obviously spent a year in Northern Illinois. You came here. Mm-hmm. When you decided, okay, you get that, you might get one more year of opportunity. Why South Dakota? What drew you to this place?
11: Yeah, honestly, I thought it was, it made me feel like I was at Dartmouth a little bit with the players, the coaches, the kind of small town vibe. I really enjoyed that just because I was so used to it for 4 years. And the football's been great the last couple of years. And, you know, obviously Coach Johansson brought me in and he ended up leaving, but I had a good relationship with Coach Vitz. And I just thought we had a really good team and a really good program. And I thought it'd be a good opportunity for me.
10: You get in here, and obviously we go through spring ball and then through fall camp, and everybody's talking about this quarterback competition. Is it going to be the guy who has game experience? Is it going to be the young guy? Is it going to be the guy who's been in the program for a long time? Mm-hmm. From your perspective, how would you describe that quarterback battle and just, you know, trying to grind it out every day through camp?
11: Yeah, it was competitive. It was good. I think we all have a healthy relationship with the competitiveness in the room, which I can't say has been the other places that I've been, that was the case. But it was healthy. We battled it out. I mean, obviously the decision wasn't made until a couple, you know, last practices. And I think it was good for everybody. Obviously it wasn't what I, you know, was expecting the outcome to be. But like I said, I, you know, got to be ready. I've been in this situation before, and being able to prepare like I am the starter and not change my routine like I've had the last 5 years has been important for me. And, you know, when I am on the field, just being myself and doing what I do best. And I think down the road, they're going to need me a lot more, and I'll be ready for that.
10: In a way, your role right now is kind of like a pinch hitter in baseball. You don't know when you're going to get called, and you just got to be ready to go. How difficult is that, just in a sense of, you might get one snap, you might get three, you might get four. You don't know what it is going to be. But I know that the way you're talking, you take every snap as if it, you know, is the play.
11: Yeah.
10: How do you mentally keep yourself ready to go?
11: It's a ringer mentally, just to not get a ton of reps in practice and have to go out there and know all the checks, you know what you're seeing from the defense. It's hard, but I think my experience helps me out a lot, just being able to understand the game and be in a lot of those situations before. I think it's second nature at this point. And when I do get on the field, everything's slow, nothing speeds up. So it does make a big difference with my experience, but it's, you know, it's not easy. Just sit, you know, not knowing when you're going to go out there. When you do go out there, having to stay warm and my legs warm, my arm warm. So it's tough mentally for sure.
10: Majority of the time when you've come into the game, it's been a run play, or at least that's been the result of the play. Defenses know that now, right? Yeah. It's on film. Like, if you come into the game, good chance it's going to be a run play.
11: Yeah.
10: How do you work through that, and what's the vision like when you know that they're going to load it up? Because obviously you've shown that you can run.
11: You know, I just trust in my athleticism. Obviously, like, you know, I haven't shown a whole lot that, you know, I can throw the ball. Obviously, I've in the past, obviously being at Dartmouth and playing a lot of games, I've been able to throw the ball, but you know what the offense has needed is me to run the ball, and you know, just trusting my athleticism, and you know, even if they're going to stack the box, like I believe in our offensive line, the running backs, the receivers to block and do their job, and all I got to do is do my job. So it's, you know, I trust everybody, they trust me, and as long as everybody's on the same page, we're going to be all right.
10: Sometimes football is a funny game, especially when you're quarterback. You go to throw the ball and it might stick in your hand a little bit longer. Mm-hmm. I think it was at Boise State, had that screen set up, and you can tell right away when you let go of that ball, you were frustrated with the result because it came up a little bit short.
11: Yeah.
10: How tough is that sometimes? I mean, obviously, you only get a handful, you yourself only get a handful of throws, but you see that one leave the hand and you're like, golly, how did that not get there?
11: Yeah, it's tough. And I was definitely frustrated because, you know, we were practicing that all week, and obviously the throws, you know, were great in practice, but you know, the game sometimes it's, you know, I'm doing my best to stay warm, and sometimes you don't go in and you think you're going in and you don't go in, and it's tough for sure. And you know, I just obviously got to make that throw, but yeah, I would like that one back for sure.
10: You talked a lot about preparing as if you're the starter, and that way you're ready to go at a moment's notice, any chance to go into the game. What's the communication like on the sideline? Maybe sometimes you're seeing some things that Austin doesn't see on the field. What's that relationship like on the sideline?
11: Yeah, it's been good. I think it's gotten a lot better as the weeks have gone on, just because teams have started to do a lot of different things, and obviously he's a young guy, so you know, they're going to try and throw a lot of different things in his face, and you know, just being there, telling him what I see. You know, I have a different perspective of, you know, things just because I've seen a lot of different things. And I think he's been taking that really well. But yeah, it's just different because, like, I'm on the sidelines and I see it, but there's not really much I can do dialogue-wise on the field to, you know, to help him out. So we really got to do that on the iPad, which is, it's nice to have the iPads. But yeah, it's different for sure. But I think the more that we get kind of used to the roles, I think the easier it's going to be for, you know, us to kind of figure out what works well and what doesn't.
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9: This copyrighted broadcast is an exclusive presentation of Learfield under the broadcasting rights granted by the University of South Dakota. 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
2: At halftime, South Dakota leads Indiana State 30-0. The Coyotes in that first half just really dominant in all phases of the game. 38 plays, 265 yards. Coyotes did hold the Sycamores to 151 on 34 plays. Individually, Brady Allen, 9 of 17. He threw 3 interceptions, 93 yards, and also there was a fumble forced by the Coyote defense. Aaron Ball, 9 carries for 29 yards today. Manny Ellis, 6 carries. 17 yards. Tyler Stewart, the leading pass catcher, 3 catches for 31 yards. 2 catches for 35 for Keyshawn Singleton. For South Dakota, Austin Majeski, 11 of 15, 155 and 3 touchdowns. He was sacked 1 time. Jackson Proctor, 1 for 1, 12 yards. Charles Pierre Jr., 8 carries, 48 yards and a touchdown. Austin Majeski, 4 carries today and 13 yards. Braden White, 4 targets, 3 catches, 75 yards and a touchdown. Charles Pierre Jr., 3 catches, 24 yards and a touchdown. And Jesse Miller, 2 catches, 9 yards and a touchdown for South Dakota. Harrison Brunn has 5 tackles, including a tackle for a loss. R.J. Stewart has 2 interceptions. Jaden Brown forced a fumble that the Coyotes got on, and also Kale Kolarik has an interception for South Dakota. Those are a look at the halftime stats. Coyotes with a 30-0 advantage. They did get that field goal right before halftime. That was off of the foot of Ford Hamilton, who punched it through from 49 yards away, and the Coyotes on that scoring drive, 13 plays, 60 yards in a minute 44 to extend the lead to 30-0. That is your drive summary presented by Roosters Harley Davidson of Sioux City, your one-stop shop for legendary Harley Davidson gear and motorcycles in a region. Ride a winner at Roosters Harley Davidson. We'll check college football scores next. This is South Dakota Coyote football from Learfield.
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2: At halftime, South Dakota with the advantage over Indiana State, 30-0. Let's take a look at college football scores. Well, since the Fighting Hawks trailed Murray State 21-0, it has been all North Dakota. North Dakota now leads Murray State early stages of the fourth quarter, 52-21. So it was 14-0. It was 21-0, obviously 14-0 at the end of the first quarter. North Dakota scored all 52 of their points in the middle quarters. They've outscored Murray State 52-7 in the middle two quarters here of this football game. Just about to get started in about 15 minutes. Southern Illinois will host Youngstown State. And coming up tonight, South Dakota State is at Illinois State in Normal at Hancock Stadium. Both teams are 4-1 on the season. Big 12 football today. Iowa State outscored West Virginia 45-42. Kansas all over Middle Tennessee 55-0. Still to come, Colorado will host number 12 Texas Tech tonight, among other Big 12 games. How about in the Big 10? Wisconsin beat Michigan State today 31-3. It was Minnesota 20 and Michigan 14. Ohio State has a 10-6 advantage at Iowa in a top 15 matchup. Purdue with the early lead on Illinois 3-0 at the end of the first quarter. Maryland has the lead on Nebraska in Lincoln 10-7, and the Terrapins are in Nebraska territory right now as well, so we'll keep an eye on that. And Montana has just scored. They lead Northern Colorado last checked 13-0. That is in the early stages of the second quarter. That, of course, pending that extra point, so that score could change here in that game. That's a Big Sky game that we'll keep an eye on here throughout the course of today. Obviously, last night, Montana State was beaten as they fell at Idaho. Previously winless Idaho, 35-34. Idaho goes for two on the last play, or after the last touchdown, no time on the clock, handing Montana State their first loss heading into the bye week for the Montana State Bobcats. They're playing without their starting quarterback, running back, star wide receiver, couple of them. I mean, they're playing very shorthanded in that loss. How about top 25 football? Number 25, Missouri, right now leads number 8, Florida, 10-3. Auburn leads number 17 Tennessee 6-3 pending the extra point. They just scored. And earlier today, Georgia beat Vanderbilt 38-14. Notre Dame pulled away from North Carolina to win 37-26. It was all Alabama and Starkville. They beat Mississippi State 56-23, and Houston over UCF 27-17. The other one was SMU winning at home over Boston College 25-16. So we'll see how some of the other scores play out throughout the course of our game. Coyotes lead 30-0. We still got a half to play here in Vermilion. Second half coming up next. This is South Dakota Coyote football from Learfield.
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2: 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Coyotes to get the football to start half number two. Coach Culver, really a lot of things went in favor of the Coyotes. They created opportunities, took advantage of those, and this is a dominant first half.
0: No question about it, John. Love a number of things, including the scoreboard 30-0 here. Love the fact that we got turnovers now this week. Three interceptions, one fumble recovery, converting into points here for us. Just a dominant, defensive performance there. If you just look statistically, you know, really held them, 50-some yards rushing. And most importantly, the pass defense, too, because they got to remember last week they exploded against North Dakota here in terms of passing game.
2: Sebastian Lopez has kicked the football away, his first appearance in this game. The kickoff kicker for Indiana State. The kickoff goes over the head of Tanel Bryant. Did you notice the Coyote return team had the hands team out there this time, thinking maybe Indiana State would pull a fast one?
0: Yeah.
2: And the kickoff into the back of the end zone. We'll see the Coyote offense now first and 10.
0: We have been taken by surprise there a couple times here this year with that.
2: Coyotes, by the way, scored on 5 of 7 possessions in the first half. Meanwhile, the Sycamores turned the ball over 4 of 7 times in the first half. Coyotes with it. Shotgun for Majeski. Looks over the defense, claps his hands together. Handoff goes to Charles Pierre, runs right side, turns upfield, trying to muscle forward, and he got 3 yards to the 28 just inside of the right hash. Second down and 7 for South Dakota.
0: Yeah, just trying zone stretch there out of a two-back set, kind of a lead back there as well. Not too much going there, but picked up 2 or 3 yards.
2: 20 seconds have gone by here in the second half. Coyotes are without a couple of players here in this game. Keandre Jones-Logan left with a hamstring injury, and John Starman left with a leg injury as well. Three wide receivers, shotgun, pistol look for Austin Majeski. Tight end in motion. Here's the snap. Handoff goes to play fake. Back to pass is Majeski. Throws near side. Catch made. Carson Fletcher turns upfield and knocked out of bounds at the 36-yard line. First down, South Dakota. Carson Fletcher on the receiving end of the pass.
0: Yeah, and just a nice route there, a sideline route or just a flat route there, if you would, by Carson. Nice reception. Good run after catch and moves the chains here for a new first down.
2: Coyotes move the chains. We're played a minute here in the second half. 30-0. The Yotes are in front of Indiana State. Coyotes have dropped back-to-back games, trying to get in the win column here at home inside the Dakota Dome. Two receivers to the right side. They're stacked on the right hash, ball on the left hash. Tight end to either side. Majeski under center. Drop the football. Picks it up. Retreats at the 25. Sidesteps a tackler. Pumps his arm. Hit from behind, and down he goes. He lost the snap. It was not good from the start. Back to the 29, but at least we still have the football.
0: Yes, if you weren't going to say bad from the start, I was. So just did not go well there and fumbled the snap. I don't know whether it was off or what, but fortunate to get it back and then took a sack on it.
2: He was under center, and looking at the replay, he just flat out dropped it. I don't know if he got stepped on that caused it, but he just flat out dropped that. Now it's second down and 17. 2x2 for South Dakota. From the gun is Austin Majeski. Charles Pierre to his left now lines up over to the right side. Coyotes got to snap it. Down to one. Here's the snap. Helmet high. Majeski fires a pass. Catch is dropped by Braden White. He had it right at the original line of scrimmage. Would have got more yards than that on the inside pivot. He dropped it looking upfield. It's incomplete.
0: Great route. Perfect pass. Just a peek before you got it secured.
2: And that rarely works out.
0: It rarely works out. Just,
2: and it was there. It was there for the catch. He was going to get hit probably right as he turned upfield.
0: Absolutely.
2: But nonetheless, one that Braden White typically will hold on to. Coyotes got to get to the 46-yard line to extend the drive. Third down and 17, up 30-0. Here's the snap to Majeski. Belt high, retreats, has time, steps up all day, throws near side. Chris Heron, catch made, 35, runs into a tackler and dives up to the 39-yard line. And the Coyotes will punt it away right out of the gates in the second half. But it is fourth down and, about 7 or so? But Chris Heron got to the 39.
0: Yeah, just kind of went through his progressions there and found that little sideline route sitting there, and unfortunately not enough to gain for the line to gain.
2: B.J. Wist is back deep for the Sycamores. Here's the snap to Brooke Adderay. Gets the boot away. Good punt. The return man backing up. It's headed out of bounds, and it did land out of bounds on the near sideline. We'll see where the official spots this thing. Walks up right around, I think it's the 20-yard line. And that's where Indiana State will start first and 10. Let's pause 10 seconds for station identification from Learfield. 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
2: South Dakota 30, Indiana State nothing. Brady Allen is the quarterback. He has Aaron Ball to his right side. Two receivers to the left, one to the right side. Now they'll change the play and spread it out to a shotgun look. Here's the snap. Handoff, Aaron Ball runs straight ahead, runs into the arm tackle of Nathan LaPerry, and then he is grabbed a hold of and brought down by Gabe Hardman and the rest of that Coyote defensive line. Asher Tomaszewski, he got to the 22 for a gain of 3 yards, starting from the 19.
0: Yeah, about four Coyotes in there on the tackle.
2: Second down, 11:43 to play, third quarter, 30-0, South Dakota with the lead. Three receivers go left, single receiver tight to the right side, right hash. Here's the snap, Allen looking left, now looks middle, now spins it over to the right side. Catch made, and a big hit on the near side. R.J. Stewart went up and hit the running back Ellis out of the backfield. He read it nicely. It's still a gain out to the 26, and that'll bring up third down and three.
0: Yeah, kind of reading, going through his progression there. I think that was his last check down look there, but a good catch and a good tackle, though, on the play.
2: Third down and three, 11:09 to go, third quarter. Indiana State just changed personnel. The Coyotes are going to match it. Jeff Bowie is trotting onto the field. He's going to run all the way out there and now tell Asher Tomaszewski to head off of the field. The play clock is down to five, down to four. Kurt Mallory has to burn a timeout. He's not happy about it. Kurt Mallory does not like that at all. He had a late change. He had a receiver on this near side.
0: It was a late change by him.
2: That was outside the numbers, yep. And he walked onto the sideline, and then they changed. So now South Dakota gets a chance to match it, and the Coyotes took about 10 seconds or more change D-line.
0: I watched that whole scenario down there. I said, I wonder, are the Coyotes going to bring some? Oh, they did.
2: Yep.
0: But it was about 10 seconds, like you said.
2: Yeah, and it's one of those things that if you're going to sub late, That's what you're going to get. That's gamesmanship, as we
0: might
2: call
0: indeed.
3: It. Played it perfectly, like we were asking a toddler to do something and you were waiting for them to do it. We just played that perfectly.
2: 10:51 to go, third quarter. Coyotes up 30-0. We're back in a moment. This is South Dakota Coyote football from Learfield.
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2: 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Coyote football also brought to us by Pepsi, the official soft drink of the University of South Dakota. Pick up some Pepsi Zero Sugar, Mountain Dew, or Starry at Chiron the Yotes. Third down and three for Indiana State. Three receivers in the formation. False start, Indiana State. Again, the tattletale. This time it is Chris Dixon who calls the penalty. Oops.
23: 78. 5 yard penalty from the previous spot. Remains third down.
3: And then not only that, Dixon then actually did the referee signals as well. I think he's auditioning for future jobs.
2: Yep, that makes it third and eight. I love it. I love it. I'm telling you, I love the old tattletale. They start pointing and try to get the penalty. Smart play. Two receivers left, one to the right side. Shotgun Brady Allen. He'll send one in motion to the left. Here's the snap. Allen back to throw. Allen has time. Now pressure comes. Pocket collapses. He breaks a tackle. Stays on his feet. Runs left side. And Brady Allen is going to be grabbed. A hold of it. Dropped at the 25. Cale Kolarik caught up to the quarterback and dumped him. And it's fourth down. I thought he was going to have the first down.
0: I absolutely thought he had the first down. Was just looking to see where it was at. And I don't know, out of nowhere he came.
2: Somebody shot Cale Kolarik out of a cannon, and he raced down Brady Allen. What an effort. Brady Allen, like, I thought he slowed up like he was going to easily walk to that first down, and then Cale Kolarik said, not today.
0: That is playing hard, man. That is playing hard.
2: Indiana State's punter is back there. Here comes the boot, and that's a high punt. This is a good one. Driving Braden White back. He'll catch it on the run to the 10. Runs over to the near side 15, trying to get to the edge, grabbed a hold of, trying to fight forward, and then is just blasted out of bounds at the 17 or 18. I think it'll be 18-yard line, and that's where South Dakota will have it. First and 10. 9:58 to go in the third quarter. It's South Dakota 30 in Indiana State nothing. This is South Dakota Coyote football from Learfield.
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0: Today, 9:58 to go in the third quarter. Coyotes lead 30-0. It is first and 10, South Dakota after the punt from Indiana State. The Coyote offense a chance to move down the field and really put some distance here with them and the Sycamores. The only other game going on right now, North Dakota leads Murray State 55-28. That game with about 2 minutes to go and just underway. Southern Illinois and Youngstown State are kicking it off at Saluki Stadium. First and 10, South Dakota. Majeski in the gun with two running backs, one to either side, two receivers to the right side. Majeski will take the snap. Pressure comes. Majeski throws right side. Catch is dropped by Charles Beer Jr. He was trying to turn up field. The blitz was on. I tell you what, Austin Majeski has read the blitz almost perfectly every single time. Perfectly. But this time it was dropped.
1: Yeah, second drop here this half already. And you just... You know, you hate to say those things, but you got a 30-0 lead, and sometimes maybe mentally you're not quite as astute as you should be.
0: So you're always just thinking about the next move, and then you forget the first move, the football.
1: Yep.
0: Under center, Majeski. He's got a running back behind him, two receivers right, one to the left side. Bowes in motion on the right side, ball on the left hash at the 18. The handoff goes left side. Reed Watkins cuts back right. Watkins runs across the 25 and upended up near the line to gain a big run for Reed Watkins and a gain of 9.
1: Yeah, just nice run there. Just the stretch into our sideline, near sideline here, and then he gets cut back lane. Big lane there for Watkins.
0: Third and one for South Dakota. 9.5 minutes to go before the end of the third quarter. 30-0, South Dakota with the lead. Coyotes trying to get back on track and get their first win in Valley play. One receiver to either side. Nope, two left, one right. Carson Fletcher, the running back, sidecar left. Austin Majeski motions the tight end in motion. Here's the snap. Toss play left side. Short side of the boundary. Carson Fletcher runs into traffic, spinning forward, and he is short, I think, of the line to gain. I laughed because initially Majeski signaled for the receiver on the right side to go in motion and realized he had the two receivers on the left. And went back the other way. So now fourth down at one, and the Coyotes are going to send out Brooke Otteray and punt this thing away. As tempting as it would be to go for it here, you just don't want to give any momentum to the other side,
1: right? You got to strictly play clock and field position now at this kind of lead.
0: Brooke Otteray standing inside his 15-yard line. Good snap to him. Otteray puts the boot into it. High punt. This is a good one. It's driving the return man back. It's going to bounce at the 19. Takes an Indiana State roll. And Duncan Viscom, the long snapper, downs the punt at the 21-yard line and salutes the Coyote Crazies. I love when a long snapper makes a play, man.
1: Well, that way only two guys get to touch the football. He and the punter, that's it, man. So
0: he got down there, caught that after one bounce, and he signaled right to the student section.
1: That was great.
0: Which the student section kind of got a little bored in the first half.
1: I think so, a little bit.
0: And
1: they were here full throttle early, too.
0: They have begun the post-game festivities, I would say. There is a penalty.
2: Foul. Legal hands to the face. Kicking team number five. That 15-yard penalty will be added to the dead ball spot. It'll be first down, Illinois State.
0: Oh, still Illinois State. We know it's Indiana State. Yep. Jason Berg has called him Illinois State a couple of times.
1: Yes, he has.
0: The thing that Indiana State and Illinois State have in common is they both can wear white uniforms. Might have different trim, but they can wear white uniforms. Two receivers to either side. Shotgun here on first and 10 at the 36-yard line. Motion receiver right to left, three wide left side. Brady Allen takes the snap, hands it off, straight ahead, dancing around the running back, methodically trying to move upfield. He got a yard, maybe two, cut down, nothing doing. They still are trying to go back to that. It feels like they're going to have to hit explosives, but the Coyotes just keep bottling it up.
1: I know it. I thought they would change that, but he comes first down and 10. Just that very slow zone read, let that back pick his hole.
0: Four receivers, three left, one to the right. We're under 8 minutes to go. Brady Allen in the gun. Here's the snap. He's going to fake the give. Throws downfield wide open. Catch made at the 30, 20, 15, 10, 5. Touchdown, Indiana State. Wow. Somebody missed an assignment or they thought it was handed off. Brady Allen pulled it out of the running back's hands and just lobbed that thing up into the air. There was nobody but one.

0: Indiana State player downfield, and it's a touchdown for the Sycamores.
1: John, you and I were as close as anybody to that.
0: Torrey French on receiving end.
1: Just a couple minutes ago, I talked about a 30-0 lead and then just that mental frame of mind that you got to have. I'm sure Coach may allude to these things along the sideline.
0: One explosive play. There was nobody within 20 yards of French when he made that catch and sprinted into the end zone. And now with 7:41 to play in the third quarter, it is South Dakota 30, Indiana State 7. Sycamores with a little bit of life here in the third quarter. Back in a moment, this is South Dakota Coyote football from Learfield.
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0: 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Jerry, how about yesterday? Big event on campus. The groundbreaking. Was that yesterday or Thursday? Maybe it was Thursday.
4: That was
0: groundbreaking
4: yesterday
0: for the new track.
4: Yeah, that was yesterday. The Gasson Family Fieldhouse, new facility, will be the new home of Coyote Track and Field, Cross Country, and Triathlon. It's set to be completed in summer of 2028. Will include seating for over 2,000 spectators. And one of the big things, too, John, it just opens everything up, right? Like, this becomes a football facility, and then Track and Field, Cross Country, Triathlon, they get their own space. What an addition to campus.
0: They want this to be a turf-down, year-round facility in the Dakota Dome, and we are a couple of years away from that. High kick will go to Tanel Bryant. He's going to watch it. Oh, my, it hit at the 1. He's picked it up at the 4, runs right side to the 10, spins forward to the 12-yard line. Tanel Bryant thought that thing was going to go into the end zone. It had backspin at the 1, and Tanel Bryant wisely covered it up, got out to the 12-yard line, and that's where the Coyotes have a 1st and 10.
1: Yes.
0: We got to clean some things up here, Coach Colbert.
1: We do. I was looking and hoping for a couple drives here that would just cement this thing and put it away, and we have not got that, John.
0: Not yet. 1st and 10, South Dakota.
1: Want to give a team like this any life.
0: Well, they showed last week. They were down 3 scores to North Dakota. They had a chance to tie that thing up with 3 minutes to go. Here's Bose in motion right to left. Under center is Majeski, takes the snap, play fake, rolls over to the right side. Majeski looking downfield. He runs to the sideline, throws down the sideline, and it is incomplete. He was trying to force that thing to Braden White. It is incomplete, and that'll bring up 2nd down and 10. Still 7:29 to go in this third quarter. That's a lot of time in a football game.
1: You know, clock stops right there on that incompletion, and those little things add up.
0: Second down and 10. Shotgun for Majeski. Charles Pierre, sidecar left. 3 wide receivers. Now they'll shift the tight end Heron to the left and Charles Pierre right side of his quarterback. From the right hash, here's the snap to Majeski. Plants his feet, fires across the middle. Catch made. Tanel Bryant, who covers up down to the 19-yard line. Quick pass and catch and a gain of 7. That'll bring up 3rd down for South Dakota.
1: Yeah, good job in the pocket there and just surveying all receivers and nice little comeback route there.
0: Kind of curious if Tanel thought he was at the line to gain the way he caught that and just went straight down to the turf.
1: Very good point.
0: They gave him the 20, so it's 3rd down and 2. Coyotes need the 22 to extend the drive. Charles Pierre's the running back, Austin Majewski under center. Receiver to either side, two tight ends into the game, one left, one right. Majewski looks over the defense, sends one in motion. Toss play to the left side. Charles Pierre cuts back. He's got the 22, I think. That is very close. Yeah, he is right at the 21, 22-yard line. They're going to call this fourth down. Man. It's like a half yard. You got to go for this, right? Come on.
1: All right, coach.
0: Give it to Carson Fletcher right up the gut and muscle for a first down. Punt team's coming out. There are more experienced coaches than me who would make better decisions.
1: It's so tempting. It is so tempting. You are correct. It is so tempting to...
0: So Brooke Honore is out there. The Coyotes had that darn thing very close. Charles Pierre on the toss. They like to get him out in the open.
1: And that's a play I would have gone with, either that stretch or the toss that they did.
0: Here's Brooke Honore. The rush was on. Got the punt away. This is another good one from Honore. The ball will bounce at the 30, 25, rolling towards the boundary. Hit the brakes and down at the 22, 23-yard line. That's where Indiana State will have it, first and 10. Jerry, at halftime, they did have the royalty for the Dakota Days festivities.
4: Yeah, each year they always crown a Miss Dakota Days, and that this year is Sophia Yerke. And then the Gary Culver Mr. Dakota Days is Evan Payer for the year.
1: Jerry, I don't know where you come up with these.
4: Well, I thought I had it in the record book that you were Mr. Dakota Days back in the day, so I thought we just named it after you.
0: I think I'm the only one on this broadcast that was not proud. 2-by-2, first and 10, Indiana State. They'll send one in motion. Handoff, no play, fake to Ellis. Throws over to the left side, catch made. And the receiver grabbed a hold of and dropped to the 32. It's a 9-yard gain. That'll bring up second down and one. Indiana State trailing 30-7, put a little bit of life. They scored on that deep ball and now have held South Dakota to punt it away. And Indiana State trying to build some momentum on their side. Confusion offensively, 2-by-2 on the receiver. Shotgun for Brady Allen. He'll send one in motion left to right. Allen takes the snap. Hand off to Ellis. He's dancing around and hit from the side by Gabe Hardman, but he got the 35 on the first down. The ball did come out. They're saying he's down. The Coyotes have the football. Jeff Bowie has it pointing for a first down, South Dakota, but they said the running back was down by contact. And I think that's correct. I hope it's not, but I think it is.
1: Yeah. We got a replay.
0: Oh, boy, they should take a look at this. That is a lot closer. He was trying to stretch forward. Unless they call forward progress, I think the Coyotes are going to take a timeout here.
5: Down prior to the ball coming out is under further review.
0: So here's what happens is they don't call this forward progress because he's still stretching. As he dives forward, he was hit from the side by Gabe Hardman. As he dives forward, somebody, and it might be R.J. Stewart, came in and punched at the ball. That thing came out. Now the question is going to be the right leg of the running back and whether or not that hit the ground.
1: Yeah, and that's what I didn't notice there as I was watching the ball getting punched, but I didn't see whether his leg was.
0: They're showing it on the video board in the Dakota Dome, but you won't be able to tell from here. We're seeing it on the TV right now. That thing's out. I think it's out. I think Wade Abrams just forced a fumble. That is Wade Abrams, who reaches in with his left hand, slowed down now, running back still up. I think Wade punches that out with his left hand.
1: No knee, neither, or shin or whatever may be down. I don't believe so.
0: It does not. I mean, they're holding him up in the air. He's still up. Ball's out. This is a fumble.
1: Yes.
0: It's a fumble forced by Wade Abrams. And the Coyotes got the recovery. Jeff Bowie picked it up for South Dakota. So I think this is going to be Coyote football. Wade Abrams just punched that thing out with his left hand. Now, unless they see something that we don't of being down, but it can't be forward progress. The Coyotes have believed they are being told they have got the football.
1: Yep.
0: Kurt Mallory's now asking one of the officials, because the Coyotes are celebrating across the way. Kurt Mallory's just been told the same information. They've not announced it here inside the dome, but this is a fumble. Wade Abrams has just forced a fumble. And it's going to be Coyote football. And I'll tell you what. So Wade was our guest on Coyote Report on Monday night.
6: Wade Abrams comes over. He sits down between me and Coach, and we're talking during the commercial break. And I said, Wade, man, I love watching you play. But I was looking at some things. There's one thing you haven't done here. And he looked at me, and I said, you've not forced any turnovers in a Coyote uniform.
5: The ball came loose prior to the runner being down. It was recovered by South Dakota on the 35-yard line. It'll be first down, South Dakota.
6: And to finish that, Wade looked at me, and he goes, I know, I'm working on it.
1: That's great.
4: Well, he just had the biggest smile on his face coming back to the sideline.
6: Oh, man, I know his parents are here somewhere, and they're loving that. Wade Abrams forced the fumble for South Dakota. Jeff Bowie recovers. Coyotes in business. The fifth turnover of this game for the Coyote defense.
1: It's really neat. I didn't want to see the ball in this team's hands here on that possession.
6: Here's the motion, Charles Pierre. They're going to give it to him on the jet sweep, running over to the right side. Breaks a tackle, runs into another guy, and he's got 8 yards. Outside the right hash, Charles Pierre lined up wide left side, took that on the motion man at an 8-yard gain.
1: Yeah, just a great vision there, and, you know, a few yards after contact. And the best thing, that clock keeps moving.
6: We got to get to the fourth quarter and
1: we
6: get that
1: do.
6: Clock
1: we
6: moving.
1: We just got to get to that fourth quarter and keep it moving there then.
6: Jackson Proctor into the game at quarterback. Carson Fletcher, sidecar right. Here's the helmet high snap. He'll give it off to Fletcher running left side. Carson Fletcher turns sideways. He got a couple of yards just short of the line to gain. It is now third down at about a half yard.
1: Yeah, just the zone play. They're just getting body on body. But Sycamore's D-line doing a nice job there coming down the line to that.
6: Third and one, South Dakota. 3:42 clock rolling in the third. Coyotes have a 30-7 lead over Indiana State. Trying to capitalize on the fumble forced by Wade Abrams, recovered by Jeff Bowie. Majeski under center. Carson Fletcher, the running back. Charles Pierre in motion left to right. Quarterback sneaks straight ahead. First down, South Dakota. Austin Majeski easily got a 2-yard gain to the 24-yard line. First down, Coyotes. That was as easy as it comes on the quarterback sneak. All eyes were on Charles Pierre in motion left to right.
1: Yeah, just a great forward push there by that offensive line.
6: He just followed the center, Lucas Feldkamp, tucked his head down and covered up the football. First and 10, South Dakota at the 24-yard line. Shotgun for Majeski. Charles Pierre, sidecar right. Coyotes lead 30-7. Majeski takes the snap. Handoff straight ahead. Charles Pierre running straight up the gut to the 15. He cuts outside of the 10 to the 5. Touchdown, Charles Pierre Jr. Touchdown, South Dakota.
1: Just zone. There's just that sliver running lane there, man, and he knows where it is. He just, his vision is phenomenal.
6: 24-yard touchdown run for Charles Pierre Jr., bouncing off of tacklers and then finding a lane to the end zone, and South Dakota leads it 36-7, pending the extra point from Bodie Ng with 2:42 to go in the third. Duncan Viscom to snap. Brooke Honoré puts the ball on the turf. The kick is right between the pipes, and it is good. With 2:42 to go in the third quarter, it's South Dakota 37 and Indiana State 7. Coyotes get that touchdown and again capitalize on a turnover.
1: Absolutely, John. I feel better now, okay?
6: feeling better. I'm feeling good.
1: Oh, yeah.
6: Coyotes doing a good job here right now. This was the exact game we needed.
1: Yep. We're getting closer to that fourth quarter.
6: If more sports is what you want, Midco Sports Plus is what you need. 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That was a four-play, 35-yard drive, 2 minutes, 29 seconds, and a 24-yard touchdown run for Charles Pierre Jr. And just like that, the Coyotes have a 37-7 lead. That's your Roosters Harley-Davidson Drive Summary presented by Roosters Harley-Davidson of Sioux City, your one-stop shop for legendary Harley-Davidson gear and motorcycles in the region. 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
7: Davidson. 2:42 to go, third quarter. Coyotes with a 30-point advantage. Ford Hamilton will approach the football, swings the right leg through, high end over end kick. This will be returnable. Fair catch asked for and hold in at the 2 or 3 yard line. It'll be first and 10, Indiana State. How about that? 5 takeaways today for this Coyote team. Yeah. Wow.
1: Complete reversal from last week.
7: Oh, yeah.
8: Guys, on top of the 5 turnovers, we've converted on all 5, if I'm not mistaken.
7: I think you're right.
1: I think so.
7: I'll look it up. Let's see. Interception, touchdown, interception, touchdown, interception, touchdown, fumble, touchdown, fumble, touchdown. Jerry wants the prize. You're right, Jerry. Yes, 3 wide left. Here's the handoff straight ahead. Running back, it's McCool trying to get to the edge. And he is drugged down by Kruhire after a gain of a couple of yards out to the 28-yard line. Second down for Indiana State. Southern Illinois is struck first on Youngstown State. 3-0 at Saluki Stadium. North Dakota finished off Murray State 55-28. That was once a 21-0 Murray State advantage. Coyotes have Southern Illinois right back here in the Dome next week at 1 o'clock in the afternoon. Here's the snap of the handoff to McCool running left side. He got to the edge. McCool turns upfield to the 35 and has the first down. Coyotes trying to strip the ball free. McCool stays on his feet, and he fights his way up to the 43-yard line at a first down run. That's the key with getting turnovers. Don't get too greedy and keep them on their feet. 3 receivers to the right side, 1 to the left side for Indiana State. 1:42 clock rolling, third quarter, 37-7. Coyotes with the lead. Brady Allen will take the snap. This time play fake. Wants to throw. Pressure comes. Allen escapes the sack, and he's got plenty of daylight left side. Runs across the 50 into Coyote territory to the 45 and out of bounds. Asher Tomaszewski is slow to get up for the Coyote defensive line. He is going to come out now. Chris Dixon into the game. He was very slow to get up, and he hobbles over across the 45 to the Coyote sideline. Brady Allen with the run, and the Sycamores have it in Coyote territory at the 43 with 1:04 to go. Clock rolling third quarter. 3 wide right, single receiver to the left, shotgun. Brady Allen drops back to throw, 3 steps, looking right, pumps his arm, now fires left side, and he'll throw it out of bounds. Over the head of 2 receivers on that left boundary, it's incomplete, 2nd and 10.
1: Yeah, just kind of collapsing there, threw that one away, just nobody to throw to.
7: 53 seconds remain in the third quarter. 2 receivers right, 1 to the left side. Shotgun for Brady Allen. Allen will take the snap, hands it off. Nope, play fake. Now rolls over to the right side. He'll throw 2nd level. Catch made, and it was knocked away. It was not made. He had it in his hands, and then it was hit from behind by Tim White. Jarred that football free. It is incomplete. 3rd down and 10.
1: Yeah, good job by those 2 Coyotes converging there and really putting a hit on him to jar that football loose.
7: Have a timeout on the field for an injury to offensive lineman, I believe, for Indiana State.
8: That is their center, Drew Page, who's also one of the captains.
7: Yeah. Ooh, and that, you know, it's never good when anybody gets hurt, but that's the center who's now got to get out there. And Brady Allen's trying to get a couple of snaps with a new center. It looked like Andy Hertline was taking the snaps. We'll see. He has been the right guard. It will be Hertline. Yep. So the right guard is slid over. And Hank Fuchs comes in to play that right guard position. 3rd and 10 for Indiana State. 3 wide right, 1 to the left side. Brady Allen to throw. Has time, steps up, now pressure. Throws off his back foot, and it is incomplete. Cale Kalerick was trying to race over there for a 2nd INT of the game, and it's 4th down for the Sycamores.
1: Yeah, Cale was the closest person to that, really. I think just trying to throw it away again.
7: Yeah, yeah, that pressure come late, and that was a back foot throw. And those only work a couple of times, those back foot throws. So now the punter, Spencer Conrad, back out there. He's had a busy afternoon. For Indiana State, Braden White stands inside the 10. Here's the snap, and the punt is away. Braden White has asked for a fair catch. He gets away from it, and the ball is into the end zone for a touchback. I think Braden White learned a lesson last week at Youngstown State. He was inside the five, and this time he let it go over his head. Keyshawn Singleton. Yeah. He was down there, and he just did not know that ball was going to land at his feet. That hit right by his shoes and went into the end zone. What an effort so far today for South Dakota. Coyotes needed a bounce-back game, and so far they've been able to get it. Charles Pierre Jr., 84 yards on the ground, two rushing touchdowns, also has a receiving touchdown. And also in this game, he has moved into the top 10 in career rushing yards at South Dakota. Shotgun for Majeski. Carson Fletcher to his right side. Majeski fires a pass long over to the right side. Catch made Braden White. And he's pulled out of bounds at the 25. It's a 5-yard gain for South Dakota. He initially had the catch for a 7-yard gain. Had to lose yardage coming back to the football. And knocked out of bounds, second and 5. Clock rolls. Coyotes don't have to take another snap before the end of the third quarter. And they will not. 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Here for all and here for good. And Core Trust Bank, raise your expectations. Fourth quarter coming up next. It's South Dakota 37, Indiana State 7. This is South Dakota Coyote football from Learfield.
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7: Start of the fourth quarter, South Dakota with a 37-7 lead over Indiana State. 15 minutes left to decide this one. And Coach Culver, you've been around the game a long time. All you want to see here is put this darn thing away.
1: Absolutely. Keep that clock running. And then we've talked about defensively, you know, philosophically, what you want to do, keep everything in front. Don't let anybody get behind us there. Our receiver did on their touchdown reception. But.
7: Jerry, how's the feeling on the sideline right now? It's a little stagnant there in the third quarter, but, hey, a 30-point lead's always good, right?
8: Yeah, I mean, anytime you have that opportunity to kind of breathe a little bit, but you can sense after they gave up that one play for the touchdown that it was just kind of a snap back into it and now start taking care of business. Kind of saw that from the offense, too, guys. There was a couple of drives there. Really weren't converting anything. It was kind of quick, three and out. You get one big play kind of against you like that, wakes them up, and get down the field, they go.
7: Start of the fourth quarter, it's 37-7. South Dakota with the lead over Indiana State, and we'll see. You know, the Coyotes, you know, we mentioned Charles Pierre having a big day today. Yeah. They've been able to get Reed Watkins mixed in there, Carson Fletcher Absolutely. As well. We don't know the status of Keandre Jones-Logan beyond being out for the rest of today's game with that hamstring injury, and you know, those are the type of injuries that can linger on for a while. They could be a couple of weeks. So we'll see what the severity of that hamstring injury is for Keandre Jones-Logan, but obviously going to have to get some other guys in the mix with him out.
1: Certainly will. And, you know, I know just the history of looking at hamstrings, even when you feel you're ready, boy, it's just not quite there 100% sometimes.
7: Sanford Orthopedics and Sports Medicine, make an appointment with the team at Sanford Health, the exclusive sports medicine provider for the Coyotes. South Dakota offense has its second down and 5, 25-yard line of South Dakota. Start of the fourth quarter, Yotes by 30. Other games around the valley today, 55-28, North Dakota beat Murray State. Late stages of the first quarter, Southern Illinois has a 3-0 lead at home against Youngstown State. Still to come in 90 minutes or so, South Dakota State at Illinois State. Pistol look in the backfield for Austin Majewski. Takes the snap, gives it to Charles Pierre, running left side. Charles Pierre trying to cut back, breaks a tackle at the 25, spun forward up to the 30-yard line at a Coyote first down. What a tough run for Charles Pierre Jr. and a first down for South Dakota.
1: Absolutely a brilliant run there. And just you have to watch that to truly appreciate, you know, how good a run that was for, you know, a short gain, we say, but got the first down and yards after contact and spinning and a small running lane as well.
7: First and 10, South Dakota at their own 30-yard line. Many fans have made their exit of the building to the festivities that our Dakota days. Tyson Bowes in motion on the right side. Three wide receivers. Handoff goes to Charles, running left side. Charles Pierre runs to the 35, stays on his feet, dives across the 40 and up to the 41-yard line. It's an 11-yard run and a first down for Charles Pierre Jr.
1: And we just got through talking about that last run, and this in itself was amazing, and move the chains again.
7: Charles Pierre Jr., I believe, has just hit right at maybe with the 100-yard mark of the day. Yeah,
1: got to be pretty close now.
7: What an effort.
1: Wow.
7: Pistol look in the backfield. Majewski changing the play. Three wide receivers. Here's the snap. Handoff goes to Charles Pierre. Straight ahead. Now he's got that 100-yard mark. Runs into Sycamore territory to the 49. Charles Pierre Jr. with his 10th 100-yard rushing game of his career.
1: And I love this play calling right now.
8: This is like the Gary Culver 15-minute drive.
1: This is great.
7: It is just, we're going to put our guys lined up against yours, and we're just going to run it right at you.
1: When you got that pony like that, give it to him.
7: Well, that pony needed a drink of water.
1: Yeah,
7: Carson Fletcher's into the game now. Three wide receivers.
1: Fletcher's
7: two right,
1: okay, too.
7: One left. Left hash. Bowes in motion under center Majewski. Majewski takes the snap on second and one. Goes to Carson Fletcher. Now we got a Cadillac to the 40. And Carson Fletcher stutter step hit from behind across the 35 to the 34. First down, South Dakota.
1: And that was a hole to run through there. Wow.
7: Uh-oh. Late penalty flag came flying in. Coyote coaches trying to get their guys out of it. Jerry, who's it on? You had the best view of that.
8: My bet is that it's going on Indiana State.
7: That's because you're a homer, Jerry.
1: I don't know what coaches were.
15: There's unsportsmanlike conduct fouls on both teams. Oh, number 76 for South Dakota.
8: I don't know if you guys just picked that up. But
15: sorry, excuse me. Number 71 of South Dakota and number 6 of Indiana State. Those fouls were offset, and they're each player's first unsportsmanlike conduct foul towards disqualification.
7: That's Colton Gajewski of Indiana State and Coyote center Lucas Feldkamp.
8: Brock Wolf gave a very clear, me? With a big question mark towards the official. I thought I faintly heard it come through the broadcast, but I wasn't sure, but it was absolutely hilarious and perfect.
7: You could hear it, and then the official stopped like, wait a minute. Not too often does the center get an unsportsmanlike conduct penalty, but here we are. First and 10, South Dakota. Fletcher, the running back. Under center is Majewski. Hands it off to Carson Fletcher, running right side. Fletcher straight up the gut and a gain of 7 yards. Up to the 27-yard line of Indiana State. The Coyotes just continue to run that thing right up the gut.
1: Yeah, that's just you're running right down that A-gap now, not even looking cut back or even play side. I guess you'd call it play side, but right down the A-gap.
7: Second down and 3 for South Dakota. Ball between the hashes at the 27 of Indiana State. Under center, Majewski. Two receivers right, one to the left side. Carson Fletcher, the running back. Coyotes nearing that 200-yard rushing mark as a team. Carson Fletcher steps to the right side, steps left, and he muscles for a first down to the 24-yard line. Oh, they're not going to give it to him, are they?
1: Nope.
7: Half yard short?
1: Yep, half yard. Good little cutback.
7: Move the ball back so the back nose of it is touching the 25. So it'll be almost a full yard short, and it's third down.
8: Coach Culver, is this an offensive lineman's dream right now? It's just going run, run, run consistently?
1: Yeah, and we're not pulling, you know, rarely, if ever. We're just straight zone, man-on-man zone blocking here and just kind of stretching it.
7: Shotgun for Jackson Proctor. Carson Fletcher to his right. Here's the snap. They're going to play fake to Charles Pierre, who was in motion left to right. Proctor was buried. No gain on the play at the 25. He got hit hard. And it's fourth down and one. And I think the offense is going to stay on the field.
1: They have figured out that Proctor is maybe going to run that football.
7: he is one for one passing today.
1: Yeah.
7: They did eye candy with Charles Pierre in motion. Nobody fooled. Now Majeski, the quarterback, with Carson Fletcher, sidecar left. Coyotes will go for it on fourth down. Fourth and one. Tight end in motion on the left side and a timeout. Kurt Mallory, Indiana State, their second of the game.
15: Timeout, Indiana State, their first of the half. This will be a full media timeout.
7: We will make sure the clock goes out and confirm, as we were deked earlier in the
15: correction.
7: Game.
15: That's Indiana State's second timeout of the half.
7: 10-12 to go, fourth quarter. It's 37-7. Coyotes with the lead over Indiana State. Back in a moment. This is South Dakota Coyote football from Learfield.
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7: South Dakota, 37-7 lead over Indiana State. Coyote volleyball today got a sweep at Omaha. Back-to-back road sweeps for the Oats, who are now 2-1 in the Summit League. And, hey, by the way, we're 1 month away from the start of basketball season. The Coyote men's and women's basketball teams will open up on a Monday, what is it, November 2nd, at home, doubleheader.
1: That is crazy.
7: Nearing
1: that crossover season already. Mike,
7: it is. Hey. Fourth down for South Dakota. Jackson Proctor in the gun. Charles Pierre in motion left to right. It's going to fake the run. Pressure comes. Throws downfield. Tyson Bowes got it. Touchdown, South Dakota. Jackson Proctor was being hit as he delivered the throw. Tyson Bowes caught it at the one and walked into the end zone. Touchdown, South Dakota on fourth down.
4: How did that ball get there?
1: That was an amazing throw. I mean, he had pressure on him. Like, oh, my goodness.
7: Coyotes convert on fourth down and one and score the touchdown. And now the extra point try for Bodie Ng. Good snap, hold down, kick is on the way, and it is good. And with 10:07 to go in the ball game, it is South Dakota 44 and Indiana State.
15: Media timeout.
7: Seven.
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7: 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This is South Dakota Coyote football from Learfield.
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0: again. They lead Indiana State 44-7 here at home inside the Dakota Dome. Second time the Coyotes have converted on fourth down today. Both have been touchdowns. How about that, huh?
1: Yeah, crazy. And I think both gutsy calls, you know, to make those decisions. Wow. Maybe not this one quite as big as the first one today.
0: That was a nine.
2: South Dakota is making number changes.
0: That was a nine-play, 80-yard drive and 5:28. A touchdown pass from Jackson Proctor to Tyson Bowes. Bodie Ng kicked the extra point, 25-yard touchdown. That's your Roosters Harley-Davidson Drive Summary presented by Roosters Harley-Davidson of Sioux City, your one-stop shop for legendary Harley-Davidson gear and motorcycles in the region. Ride a winner at Roosters Harley-Davidson. Jackson Proctor, how about this guy? Couple of rushing touchdowns last week. Now he's 2 for 2 today, 37 yards and a touchdown. First Coyote passing touchdown for Jackson Proctor. Fort Hamilton approaches, swings his leg through. End over and kick will go into the end zone for a touchback. And Indiana State will have it first and 10. And now, if you're the Sycamores with any hope, you got to go right now.
1: Yeah, huge possession for them, and then just keep everything in front, make the tackle, secure it, and keep that clock moving.
0: Indiana State kind of in the middle of their gauntlet stretch. I mean, this league is hard, right, every week, but you go through some stretches that are really difficult. They're coming off of North Dakota. They've got us, and then they got Youngstown State a week off, and then at Illinois State. It's a tough stretch for the Sycamores. Four wide, 10:07 to go. Coyotes lead 44-7. Hand off to McCool, running right side. Tried to find a lane to surge. Crew Hire tripped him up. A modest gain of 2 yards, and it's second down and 8.
1: Yeah, just their version of the zone stretch, but our D-line really does a nice job just playing off of blocks there and holding to a minimal 2 yard gain.
0: 9:47 clock rolling, quarter number 4. Coyotes lead 44-7. South Dakota trying for its first win in Valley play of the season, fourth win on the season. Three wide left, one wide to the right side. Shotgun for Brady Allen, who will shift McCool to his left hip. 10 on the snap clock. Motion man left to right is one of the receivers. Back to pass. Brady Allen, quick pass over to the right side. Catch made at the 30, and he was planted. What a hit from Josh Grant. The shark smell blood in the water and delivers the blow.
1: Wow, and just really coming downhill there on that little quick out route. It was about 5 yards, and he ended up about 3 yard gain, but they do give him 5.
0: That was Jalen Johnson, the tight end, on the catch, and now it is third down, and they'll call it about 4. Got to get to the 35 to extend the drive. Trips, bunch left side, single receiver to the right. Brady Allen will take the snap. Rolls over to the left side. He's still on his feet. Fires over to the near side. Catch made. And a first down for Indiana State. Dumped out of bounds was Dane Partridge on the receiving end. And he got it to the 41 and a first down for Indiana State.
1: That's all right. We will give those kind of plays and just keep ball in front and make that tackle.
0: Clock rolls again, even if he's out of bounds, till we get to that 2 minute mark. Three wide right, single receiver to the left. 8:24 to go in the ballgame. Coyotes lead 44-7. Back to pass, Brady Allen has time. Steps up, fires deep downfield. Got a man wide open again at the 30. Coyotes nearly able to get him. He's the 15, hit from behind and down to the 10. Kevin Doddard made the tackle. Another receiver got open deep for Indiana State, and it's a first down. And the Sycamores are on the move. First and goal at the 9-yard line. They line up very quickly. Brady Allen in the gun, claps his hands together. Play fake, nope, handed it straight up the gut to McCool, and he is tackled down at the 6-yard line, gain of 3.
1: Yeah, just that slow zone read, maybe 2 or 3 pickup on the play.
0: And now a stoppage.
2: For an injured offensive player.
0: Well, that's the backup center, isn't it?
3: Yeah, Andy Hertline.
0: Hertline, who came in and played that center spot. Has Drew Page been back out there? If not, they would be down to the third center. He was rolling around. He is limping coming over to the near side. I don't see Drew Page anywhere.
3: Drew Page is without a helmet, standing roughly at about the 25-yard line down from you.
2: This injury timeout has been converted to a media timeout. Come out on the field.
0: This is going to help Indiana State because they just had a guy run over and get a football who is now taking some snaps down at the Indiana State sideline, and that is Jacek Blazinski, who will come in the third center for Indiana State. Let's step aside. More on that when we return. 7:44 to play. It's South Dakota 44 and Indiana State 7. This is South Dakota Coyote football from Learfield.
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0: Out of the timeout, it'll be first and goal for Indiana State at the 6-yard line. They will have their third center in there. Jacek Blazinski is now the center for Indiana State. Brady Allen is in the gun. He's ready to go, but there's still 10 seconds left in our media timeout. The clock is on the field. And now we'll retreat away. They just shut the clock off with 3 seconds left. So yeah. It must not be an important 3 seconds.
1: I guess not. I noticed that too, John.
0: Brady Allen is in the gun. Second and goal, Indiana State. 44-7 Coyotes lead. Allen claps his hands together, looking left, looking middle. Throws across the middle, and it's incomplete. He was trying to force that to the tight end across the middle, but it was broken up by Wade Abrams. Incomplete. It's third and goal for the Sycamores.
1: Yeah, definitely trying to force it because very well covered on the play.
0: .729 to play fourth quarter. 44-7 Coyotes lead. Third and goal, Indiana State at the 7-yard line. Two receivers tight left side. Single receiver to the right. Shotgun for Brady Allen. Sends a receiver in motion left to right. On third and goal, wants the snap. Brady Allen looking left, looking middle. Throws middle, and it is knocked away. Wade Abrams again. Penalty flag is down, but this is in the area of the offensive line or hands to the face of hold or something. But Abrams just knocked that football away again.
2: Personal foul. Illegal hands to the face. Defense, number 91. That penalty be enforced half the distance to the goal from the previous spot. Automatic first down.
0: That is Evan Adams, who has been called for the penalty for South Dakota. And now Indiana State will get another try. Had to stop on third and goal. Now it's first and goal from the, about the 4?
1: Yeah, three and a half.
0: Two receivers go to the right side. Make it 3. Shotgun for Brady Allen. Allen takes the snap. Toss play right side. Cut back McCool, and he's hit and upended down to the 1. He was drilled by Kale Kolarik down to the 1-yard line, and now another injury to Indiana State's offensive line.
2: Officials timeout for an injured offensive player.
0: Wow, they have taken some hits on that offensive line today. They'll send to him on the left hash. By the way, next week, the Coyote football team will host Southern Illinois. It's also Hall of Fame weekend, and the Coyotes are going to put together an incredible group here into the Hall of Fame, which includes Nicole Seacamp for women's basketball, Grayson Herding, a diver for the Coyotes, track and field, couple of pole vaulters, Emily Grove and Chris Nilsson, Brooks Little from the football team, Audrey Rieg from volleyball, and Bruce Fishback as a special contributor, longtime athletic trainer here at the University of South Dakota. And then the 2015-16 women's basketball team will also be enshrined. You'll always remember that WNIT championship right here in the Dakota Dome. Back when basketball was played in the Dome, they played five or six last games in the dome and kept winning and getting
1: what
0: another
1: a fabulous, oh, that was just a fabulous run here.
0: The next year, of course, the Sanford Coyote Sports Center was opened up. But what a way to send the dome off basketball in style with the WNIT championship. Second and goal, handoff straight ahead, and Indiana State is close. There's no signal yet. He is very, very close, and now they have decided it is a touchdown. It took the officials a lot longer than Jerry to decide it was a touchdown for Indiana State. Good call, Jerry.
3: I mean, I didn't want to deliver the bad news, but...
0: Touchdown Sycamores, and now the extra point try for Sebastian Lopez. 44-13, 7 minutes to go. You'll see the Coyote hands team, and hopefully the Yotes get the ball, and then we're going to go to work on that clock. Try to get ourselves out of here with this victory. Convincing fashion. Youngstown State took the lead, by the way, on Southern Illinois, 7-3. That's early second quarter. Here's a good snap, hold down. Lopez kick is on the way, and it is off the scoreboard and good. So the extra point good, and that makes it 44-14. 7 minutes to go in the ball game. I mentioned those Hall of Famers. I know we can all remember a lot of those. Those are all relatively recent, probably the oldest on there as far as time at South Dakota. Probably was Brooks Little of football. Brooks. Everybody else has been relatively recent.
1: C-Camp, yeah.
0: Man, what a group. That'll be fun. They'll be honored at halftime of the football game next week. They'll be officially enshrined into the Hall of Fame with a ceremony on Friday night. And then recognized at halftime of the football game here next Saturday.
1: And certainly Bruce Fischbach, certainly appreciate all his time and effort here. And actually a trainer with the Sioux City Explorers now. He's been spending his last few summers down there. So always fun to visit and catch up.
0: He has done a few things.
1: He has done. Game. Yes, he has.
0: Indiana State will kick this thing away. Coyotes have their hands team out there. Tanell Bryant standing on the goal line this time. He doesn't want that ball to backspin at the one again. Make things too interesting. Here comes the approach. And the kickoff is away. High end over and kick. Tanell Bryant, fair catch asked for. And he'll take it in at the 2 yard line. So that is where, so the South Dakota will get it after the fair catch. And they'll come out to, what, the 20? 25? For a first down,
1: yep,
0: and get this thing, get this drive started at the 25. Two hands on the football, Coach Culver, right?
1: Absolutely. Ball security, high and tight.
0: Charles Pierre, 109 rushing yards, two rushing touchdowns. Austin Majeski, three passing touchdowns. Jackson Proctor with a passing touchdown. Five Coyote defensive turnovers today have been a big part of the story. Three interceptions, two fumbles for the South Dakota defense. And now the Coyotes just trying to get themselves into recovery mode for next week against Southern Illinois. Shotgun for Majeski. Running back to either side. Motion man is Braden White left to right. Handoff will go over to the near side. Trying to get to the edge and drilled. Not much doing that time on the near side run for Courtney Rivers, who's into the game at running back for South Dakota and his first career first carry in a Coyote uniform.
1: Yeah, just not much there. They kind of strung that out and not able to turn that corner.
0: You'd love a couple of first downs on this drive, but the important thing is just make that clock run.
1: And, of course, with Indiana State only having one timeout, they'll have to be discreet as to how they want to use that.
0: Three receivers in the formation. Under center is Majeski. I believe it's Watkins, the running back. Bose is in motion on the left side. The handoff goes to Watkins, blown up in the backfield. Not much doing. Got to the 29, loses a couple of yards on the play. Well, the clock will roll inside of 6 minutes to go, but it's third and long for South Dakota. I'm always interested in a situation like this. Do you hand it off again and keep that clock running, or do you take that shot and try to get the first down?
1: Yeah, good question.
0: They'll go empty set. Three wide lefts, two receivers to the right side. Right hash, shotgun for Majeski. Surveys the four-man defensive front. 8 on the snap clock, down to 7. Majeski takes the snap, belt high. Has time, steps up, pressure comes, throws across the middle. Braden White catch made. Puts his foot in the ground on the 25, stays on his feet and out of bounds around the 29-yard line. And so they threw the pass from Majeski to Braden White. The clock will continue to roll, but South Dakota is going to have to punt it away as we tick down to the five-minute mark. So fourth down and 6. Probably not an area Jerry would call for a fake punt.
1: No.
3: No. No, as no much, I wouldn't
1: much
3: even do that in
1: as
3: Madden.
1: As much as he'd like to.
0: That would surprise everybody.
1: Yes, indeed.
0: Here's the snap to Brooke Otteray. The rush is on. Otteray got the punt away. They nearly got to that one. They return Mantle back pedal, watches it bounce. It's going to take a Kyle roll. It's inside the 5, still rolling, and down to the 1-yard line. What an effort.
1: Who
0: grabbed that football? They got down there and covered that up in the 1, and now Indiana State will start at their own 1-yard line.
3: I believe that was Cahoon again.
1: Yeah, it was.
0: Boy, I'll tell you what, he has been a special teams ball player for this team.
1: He has been today.
0: Let's pause 10 seconds for station ID. 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
0: 32 to go in the ballgame. South Dakota 44, Indiana State 14.
3: Let's get a safety here.
0: That would be something, huh? Billy Kirch's defense has been phenomenal today. Play fake. It's a new quarterback. He's going to throw it downfield to the right side, and it's knocked away and incomplete. Just getting there to cover that up for South Dakota's defense was DJ Kennard, who was able to knock that thing away. It's incomplete. Brock Riddle is now in at quarterback. That was just his fourth pass attempt of the season. And he gets the call. As a backup quarterback, you got to look at this and say, come on, man, you're giving me the snap from in the end zone? Second down and 10. Here's the snap. Handoff straight up the gut. They're going to run over to the left side. Goddard may make the tackle. Got him to the 3-yard line. 2-yard game. Kevin Goddard got it on the edge. And a short gain on the play for the Sycamores.
1: Won't say shoestring tackle, but kind of an ankle, lower leg tackle there.
0: Third and 8, 4:05 to play. Coyotes have the second team defense in, a lot of the second teamers in for the Sycamores as well, including their quarterback, Brock Riddle, who's standing in the end zone trying to get the play call. Now 9 on the snap clock, down to 7, down to 6. Still sorting out the offense. Down to 2, down to 1. Claps his hands, takes the helmet high snap, gives the running back, and he got through the initial line, and he got up to around the 4-yard line. 1-yard gain on the play. That'll bring up fourth down, and Indiana State's going to have to punt it away.
1: Well, I got to thank them. They took that play clock down to 1, so.
0: Yep. Tick-tock.
1: Yeah.
0: Spencer Conrad, the punter, is standing on the back of the end zone. Coyotes have Braden White back deep. Jason Berg straddling the end line, the official, making sure Conrad doesn't step out of the back of the end zone. Got the punt away. Fair catch immediately asked for by Braden White. Back pedals to the 47 in Coyote territory and has the catch there. With 2:55 to go, it's South Dakota 44 and Indiana State 14. Sycamores do have one timeout. There is the 2-minute timeout. Coyotes have all 3 of their timeouts, and right now it's run the ball and run the clock.
1: Run the ball and run the clock is right.
0: Coyotes will have to get 2 snaps off most likely before the 2-minute timeout. Southern Illinois has scored in Carbondale. They now lead Youngstown State 10-7. North Dakota today beat Murray State 55-28. Jackson Proctor's the quarterback. He's got 2 running backs out there. Motion the tight end on the left side. Here's the snap. Proctor gives it off to Courtney Rivers, running left side. Rivers runs to the 45, turns upfield to the 50, stays inbounds, first down, breaks a tackle, and he runs across the 40-yard line. They're going to mark him out of the 41-yard line. Courtney Rivers on the run to the left side, and a Coyote first down.
1: Yeah, good run right up that sideline.
0: One more snap before the two-minute timeout for this Coyote offense.

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1: Coyote Nation, State Treasurer Josh Hader here. The Yotes chase points in the dome. 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
2: 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This week had a great conversation with Jackson Proctor. You had to go through the tough stuff talking about not being named the number one quarterback, but he stuck with it. Now, I told him afterwards, I said, man, I'll respect anybody who doesn't get the job they want, but they keep finding ways to help a football team. That's Jackson Proctor.
3: Yeah, that's the beauty of true team in every sense of the word there. And everybody has a role on a team, and Jackson obviously understands his role.
2: Jackson Proctor takes the snap, hands it off to Reed Watkins, running over to the right side. Reed trying to dive ahead, and it'll bring up third down at about 2 for South Dakota. 1:49 to go. If the Coyotes get a first down, that would seal up the game here. Trying to keep moving the right direction, and Coyotes going to go to 4-2 on the season, 1-1 in Valley play. Get out of here with a Dakota Days victory. Coyotes break out of their huddle. Third down. Clock rolls down to 1:23. Jackson Proctor's in the gun. Reed Watkins to his right side. Tight end on the right side in motion is Accardi. Hand off to Watkins. Straight ahead. Kept his balance. Dives. He's got it.
3: Yes,
2: got it to the 31 of the first down. And that should just about seal it up. The Sycamores do have one timeout remaining, but it is unnecessary to use. Clock is now rolling. A lot of time came off of the play clock before they got that game clock going.
3: Yeah.
2: But really, just wind this thing inside of 40 seconds and let's go to a knee. We'll hear from Coach Vitzlum following the game with Jerry. Coyotes in victory formation. We'll get you stats, highlights, and more coming up here on the postgame. Jackson Proctor is under center. He'll drop down to a knee. And both head coaches are making their way to the middle of the field. Coach Matt Vitzlum and Kurt Mallory of Indiana State right now shaking hands, embracing each other in the middle of the field. Hard-fought Missouri Valley Football Conference contest. As the clock winds down, South Dakota's defense forced 5 turnovers today. The offense poured it on to the run game and the pass game and a balanced attack. And South Dakota gets its first win in Valley play this season. 44-14, the Coyotes winners over Indiana State. It's win number 100 as an FCS program for South Dakota. And it is also the 70th win on Dakota Days, 10th straight D-Days victory. And the Coyotes are now 6-0 all-time against Indiana State right here inside the Dakota Dome. The Coyotes get the win 44-14. Jerry is with Coach Vitzlum.
4: Coach, how would you grade the team's effort coming out today after what took place the last couple of weeks?
5: Yeah, it's as good of a half of football as we played in all three phases working together. Really complimentary football in the first half. You know, defense did a great job of turning them over, and offense did a spectacular job of taking advantage of those opportunities. So proud of our guys and the way they came out and fought proud of Coyote Nation for showing up today.

0: That's what it's supposed to look like.
1: How special is this for you, for these kids as well, for D-Days, and having this opportunity here today?
0: Yeah, it's what it's all about, right? And we're trying to do everything we can to make this community, make this university proud, and we're going to keep fighting and scratching and clawing. I love these guys.
1: How can you build off this one heading into the rest of Valley Play?
0: Yeah, we got the same thing. We can't let a success one week turn into Big Head and all that stuff. We got a big one coming in here next week. We need all these people back in here. We got one of the best players in the country playing quarterback at SIU. We're going to need it next week.
1: And how about RJ Stewart? Let's go with him. A couple interceptions today. That's got to feel pretty good.
0: So special, man. A guy that gets none of the credit that he deserves. Unbelievable human being. Unbelievable player. So happy he made some plays today.
1: Congratulations, Coach.
0: Thank you. Appreciate it.
2: All right, that's Matt Vinstam with Jerry Pulecci. That conversation brought to you by Bud Light, a proud sponsor of Coyote Athletics. Easy to drink, easy to enjoy. Jerry will get Kale Kalericki, I believe, here in just a moment as well. The Coyote football team has just sang the fight song to the student section, which is what they do. It's customary here after a victory inside the Dakota Dome. And once they sort out and find Kale Kalerick, if they can, who may have already ran by them. There he comes. Kale Kalerick finding his way to Jerry right now after a great football game today.
1: Hey, Kale, how did this feel coming back out today after the last couple of weeks, get the defense going the way it did with a few turnovers?
3: I mean, that's the goal. That was the plan coming in. You know, we had to prove that we could play as a defense and, you know, make it a couple turnovers, five turnovers, whatever it was, man. We needed that for our defense. Showed out, so it was good.
1: What was the experience like for you playing on Dakota Days here today?
3: It was awesome. Awesome people in the crowd, you know, a lot of energy. So it was fun playing ball with my friends, you know what I'm saying?
1: What else can you take from this game today, building forward as a leader of this team as you move forward into Valley Play?
3: Yeah, you just got to build on it, you know, continue to compete every week, get better throughout the week, and just take the coaching and improve on what we didn't do well. There's always things that we could have done better. So
1: how about this? We'll end with this. Any words to Coyote Nation as we wrap up?
3: Man, we're going to keep them coming. We're going to keep working hard, and we're going to come out and keep filling the stands. We need it. We love you guys. Shout out Yoke Nation. So,
1: congratulations.
3: Thank you.
2: All right, that's Jerry down on the field, Kale Kalerick. 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
2: South Dakota wins it over Indiana State 44-14. The final score, Coyotes get their first win in Valley play today as they defeat the Indiana State Sycamores and get it done here today. Let's take a look at the final game stats. The Coyotes in this game run 70 plays for 437 yards. Indiana State 58 plays for 346. Coyotes in this game, they did have four red zone chances, scored on all four of those. Coyotes were 2 for 2 on fourth downs today, and both of those were touchdowns. Now, one area they're going to circle is 3 of 12 on third downs. Coyotes got to get a better conversion rate on third down, but it didn't matter today. Austin Majeski, 16 of 23, 196 and 3 touchdowns. He was sacked twice today. Jackson Proctor, 2 for 2, 37 yards and a touchdown here in this game. Charles Pierre Jr., 15 carries, 109 yards and 2 touchdowns. Carson Fletcher, 7 carries for 34 yards in the game today. Reed Watkins, 7 carries for 25 yards. Braden White, 8 targets, 5 catches, 90 yards and a touchdown. Tyson Bowles, 3 catches, 48 yards and a touchdown. Charles Pierre Jr. had a touchdown catch as well, 3 catches today, and he had 24 yards here in the ball game today. Long of 17 in that. Coyote defensively, Harrison Brun, 6 tackles today. He had a tackle for a loss. Cale Kolarik, 5 tackles and an interception. Asher Tomaszewski and Isaiah Ray each had 4 tackles today. R.J. Stewart picked off the Brady Allen, the Indiana State quarterback, twice here in the ball game, and that's kind of the stats for South Dakota. Brady Allen, 15 of 27, 3 interceptions, 233 yards and a touchdown. Max McCool, 10 carries, 41 yards and a touchdown. Aaron Bell, 10 carries for 32 yards here in the game today. Leading receiver was Jaden Reed. He had 4 catches for 63 yards on the afternoon. Braxton Sampson, 9 tackles for Indiana State as the Coyotes beat the Sycamores 44-14, our final score. We'll take one more time out. More to come on the postgame show coming up. This is South Dakota Coyote football from Learfield.
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15: The Dakota Dome, South Dakota, a winner over Indiana State, 44-14, the final score. The Coyotes able to really dominate just about every phase of the game. The only one, Coach Culver, that I looked at there was third downs. Obviously, you want to get better on third downs in a football game like this, but South Dakota nonetheless overcame that. And, boy, what a dominating afternoon, especially that first half, really one-sided.
16: Yeah, no question about that, and just a very impressive turnaround from last week. Credit the coaches and players for getting this done here on this Dakota Days and making an extremely successful homecoming. But, boy, you look through there, you know, I was concerned about can we rush the football. Well, we established that here, rushing over 200 yards today individually. Pierre over 100 yards rushing himself, and then held them to 113 yards rushing, which was a real key factor. And their passing game, which they really exploited against UND last week, in particular, Allen throwing the football, four touchdown passes last week, really held him down. And their leading receiver last week, Jaden Reed, held him to seven catches, but only 63 yards on that. So just a good all-around day. It's a great bounce back victory for this football team, and got things righted here on this ship here today.
15: You know, Coach Vitstam talked about this at length really all week. He just said, look, we were feeling good after that game at Boise State, people talking to us about how good we are, this and that, and we didn't show up at Youngstown State. And you just heard him talk to Jerry down in the field and say, look, we cannot have this lead to, hey, we're good. We got to get back at it and grind some more. And I think that's going to be the message all week.
16: Yeah, no question about it. Like I said, a great job. You know, we saw just a tidbit of that there as we opened the second half. I call it complacency, maybe, and easy to do. You're up 30-0. We don't get two offensive drives going all. We're three and out twice. You know, we give up a big touchdown pass that you and I are the closest defenders to. Little things like that, you know, you allude to. And it's so easy. You're dealing with 19, 20, 21, 22-year-olds for the most part here on your football team to come off that Boise State win. You're feeling good about themselves because everybody's telling you that. And then you go into a place at Youngstown who was ready for bear. They really were, and they knew they had to have that football game, and they got it done. You know, you got to credit Youngstown staff and their players, and took us to the woodshed a little bit last week. And in particular, those three turnovers leading to 17 points just really turned that game upside down for us. But great bounce back today, and got things righted, and reminds me a little bit, again, as I allude back to last year, came off of September last year. Things weren't looking real good. Got a nice rebound game here on Dakota Days last year, and we hope that the same pattern will continue here and as we march forward. But boy, one game at a time. I know it's cliche, but every Valley game is tough. And if we remember that Southern Illinois game last year, it should be a doozy here next Saturday in the Dome.
15: Five overtimes. And that game went a long ways as far as South Dakota making the playoffs Southern Illinois missing the playoffs.
16: Absolutely. No question about it. And I don't know what our overtime pay was that day, John. It went on for forever, it seemed like. But what it was just a fabulous football game to watch. And they've got some high-caliber players. I think their quarterback is back now, correct?
15: Yep, DJ Williams.
16: DJ Williams. And, wow, he is an exciting guy to watch, believe me. So if you want to see some great FCS football, the Dome will be the place next Saturday afternoon.
15: Southern Illinois just missed a field goal. Speaking of them, late stages of the second quarter, they lead Youngstown State, 10-7. And so we'll see how that game plays out. We're awaiting the press conference. By the way, Charles Pierre Jr., Chris Dixon, R.J. Stewart on the way. We're hoping to get that here today.
16: Yeah, I was just going to say Southern Illinois, obviously their defense isn't terrible if they've held Bo down and his offensive side there to 7, at least in the first half, but we know they can explode at any given time.
15: Yeah, that's a good, both are really good teams.
16: They are. They're both good teams.
15: You know, some of those you just want to have at home, right? And that's one of them. They've held Bo Brungard, by the way, 9 carries for 26 yards in the first half so far in that football game.
16: Got some good athletes there.
15: Yeah. Yep. And you know Nick Hill will have his group ready to go.
16: They
15: got off to a tough start to the season and that injury to DJ Williams, but they're a good team when he's operating.
16: Absolutely are, and always appreciated and respected the job that Nick has done down there. Of course, Southern Illinois grad and come back to his alma mater and has done a good job. And Coach Mallory here, as I look, it's been 10 years that Coach Mallory's been here at Indiana State, and, you know, he's always had that quality program and has driven us crazy down there at times. We've had his number up here, but, it's crazy to know how time flies by like that with these coaches that have been on board.
15: We are hoping to get the post-game press conference right now. Not working at the moment. Hopefully we'll get that set up. I was trying to get that set up a different way for us this week, but unfortunately didn't work out. And so we'll see if we can get that here today. I love having that. I love hearing from the players and the coach after the game. But right now it does not appear that we are going to get it, at least for the time being. That's a challenge around here to try to get these press conferences working.
16: I keep asking that question, too. Would it seem that hard with all technology and everything, but I'm not necessarily technology savvy.
15: There's a gerbil on the wheel somewhere.
16: Yeah, exactly.
15: I think we might be getting it right now. Right. We'll see here if we are able to get it, but we should be just about there. It's a couple of players, again, Charles Pierre Jr., Chris Dixon, R.J. Stewart, expected to be at the post-game press conference. And so doing a little refresh, see if we can get that thing started up and get you all that conversation.
16: Yeah, it always is fun to listen to the players and their comments and questions and that are given to them. And then, of course, coach, too.
15: Yep. No doubt. Well, the players are there at the podium. Hopefully we've got it queued up back in the studio. But they are there at the podium right now. And we'll see if they get it going. So it's definitely working.
14: Whatever. It is what it is. But this week is something different. You have an edge to yourself.
17: Excuse me. RJ, you had 2 interceptions this one, too. Your first of the season, too. Just kind of what was it like to kind of get your hands on the couple footballs today?
18: I felt pretty good. You know, obviously I didn't play last week, so I was kind of like, you know, my body wasn't really feeling that good, but I just tried to go out there and play to the best of my ability and play as hard and as long as I can every play. So, you know, when you do those things, the ball will come to you and you'll have opportunities to make plays. So that's what happens today.
17: Yeah, after a couple of departures from last year's, you know, defensive back room, a couple of safeties left, obviously Mikey Munn left, a corner next alongside you. How have you kind of stepped into that leadership role or key guy to look, turn to on the defensive side of cornerback position?
18: It's kind of been hard because I'm not really a vocal guy, but I try to lead by my actions and, you know, try to bring the other corners along as much as I can, you know, help them out. They come to me for plays. They come to me for if they have any questions. And, you know, I try to answer it to the best of my ability and always help them out. So, yeah.
17: Yeah, and obviously, Keel Claire got an interception, too. I know he's a safety, but what's he kind of bring from the safety position for you guys' defense in this one, too?
18: I feel like all of our DBs were strapping up today. Keel, he's a great player. He played well today. I'm glad to have him on the defense. He's an amazing player, so.
17: Yeah, Charles, obviously the defense gave you a lot of short fields in this one. You had a 3-touchdown day-to-day as well. Just how crucial were those short fields? You got to get your offense going a little bit.
19: It was very crucial for us. We know, and it's our standard around here, if we get short field position, we have to turn those into touchdowns. Like Chris said, you know, complimentary football is very important, and that's something we speak on all the time. So they helped us out a lot, and that's what allowed us to get those touchdowns that we needed in really big moments.
20: RJ, on the second interception there, when you saw the quarterback kind of try to throw the ball while being tackled, did that in any way, like, create some, like, sense in your mind and kind of walk through the interception?
18: I just played my keys. I saw him break in. And usually when the quarterback runs out the pocket, we have to plaster and, you know, attach to a man. And that's what I did. I was doing what my coaches teach me. And, it worked out. It works. So, yeah.
20: And in a way, the first interception, how that was on the first drive of the game, do you feel like that in a way kind of sparked the team for the rest of the game?
18: We come with juice. We try to come with juice, but even the first play of the game. So, we were already, like, kind of fired up. But that pick probably, you know, boosted our morale a little bit more. So, yeah.
20: Charles, to have 2 rushing touchdowns and a reception touchdown, just how does it feel to have a touchdown both ways as a running back?
19: It feels good. It just shows how our offense can use different people in a lot of different ways. And just trusting the scheme, none of this would be possible without my O-line and everyone else on the offense. So it just feels good to just go out there and do my job.
20: On that 24 yards, did you just kind of see open field and able to just kind of dissect the defense to be able to have that type of rushing touchdown?
19: Yeah, that's a play where, you know, we practice all week. And just trusting my O-line and trusting where my aiming point was going to be. And then from there, just be special.
20: When you see a big player go down like that with how a Kendra went down with the injury, how do you feel like the team just kind of responded to seeing him be able to be carried off the field like that?
19: I mean, yeah, the whole team supported him. You know, it was a bad feeling for us, but we bring each other up, and, you know, we were all there for him, and he was there for us. So we just went out there, and we did our job for him, and because we knew he would do it for us.
21: Yeah, Chris, it felt like Coach kind of issued a little message to the defense this week that he wanted to challenge you guys to be better, especially in run defense this week. Just how do you guys feel like throughout the week leading up to today, you kind of prepared yourselves to answer that challenge?
22: You just need to play with last week, that was not Kyle defense at all. And throughout the week, you didn't feel like Kyle defense, but this week was different. And that, and him challenging us really took it to heart. And we showed everybody that this is how Kyle defense is supposed to work and how we're supposed to play Kyle defense. So,
21: Do you feel like you guys almost played with an added sense of urgency this week that you maybe didn't know you had, given the back-to-back losses, given the loss in Missouri Valley play? Do you feel like you kind of had a little extra spark tonight in this one?
22: It's just normal for us. That's how we prepare, all week, every single day. So it's just normal.
21: Charles, just season high in touches today. How do you feel physically after that one?
19: I feel good. You know, we prepare like it's a game every single day at practice. So, you know, it's just going out there and doing what we do all week. So I feel pretty good, just ready to get back to work.
21: Like they said before, defense gave you guys a lot of short fields. Did you feel like you guys could almost, I guess, get a little extra creative given you had those short fields to try and get punch the ball in and really kind of generate some explosive offense quick there?
19: Yeah, being in good field position, it basically opens up the bag of tricks. You can do whatever you want to do because the defense has to play you and respect no matter what you're doing. So it felt good to go out there and just play our brand of football. So that's really what it was.
21: And then, RJ, you guys, all 3 of those takeaways were on 3rd downs, all 3 of the interceptions, I should say. Just was there kind of an added emphasis this week that you want to get them into 3rd and longs because you felt like that was something you guys could exploit, or was that just kind of how this one played out?
18: That's just our motto. Like, we want to get them in 3rd and long. Any team, we feel like we have that advantage 3rd and long, where we should get off the field, and we have, like, the trust in our guys, faith in our guys that, you know, we'll get off the field in 3rd and long. So that's what we strive to do every game.
21: And then, I mean, I've gotten to watch you guys a bunch so far this year, and it seems like your defensive backfield, you guys just fly around out there. When you see that it's 3rd and long, obvious passing down, do you guys get a little giddy, a little excited back there, like, hey, this is our shot to go make a play?
18: I mean, yeah, obviously we do because, you know, in this league, I feel like they don't really pass the ball much. You know, every time, every team kind of runs it. So Every time, you know, we see the ball in the air, it's just another opportunity. When we see them running routes, it's another opportunity to earn our money. So, yeah.
0: All right. Thanks, guys. Appreciate it.
22: Thank you,
18: guys. Appreciate it.
15: Well, I know we're all always trying to earn our money, you know, as they say right there. But we'll get Coach Vince them coming up here in just a moment. But how about that, huh?
16: Yeah, just you know what I've always loved about listening, and I'm so happy we get to hear these guys today. Just very humble young men, you know, and great teammates, and so mature, I think, and that's not easy to do for, you know, 19, 20, 21-year-old guys to come in and be in conferences like that. So I really appreciate that as a fan, USD alumnus and everything, and true maturity.
15: Here's Coach Matt Vidstam.
1: After kind of getting put down on the mat last week. But I want to start by thanking Coyote Nation, man. Like, I can't tell you guys how important it is and how awesome today was when we walked out of that locker room and that dome was buzzing, man. There's 9,000 people in there. And I challenge you guys, there's no reason that this program and this place can't have this building looking like that every single week. We've got 3 home games left. We need that type of performance out of our crowd, out of our fans, out of our students, out of everybody. If we want to do the things we want to do, it's going to take everybody, and that's not just the players on the field. So I know there's a ton of people that helped get that crowd in that dome. I want to thank those people. I want to thank the people that made today a priority to get here. But every day needs to be D-Days in the dome. If we're going to talk about being a top 5 football program in the country, we need to support it like that. So my challenge to Coyote Nation is to get out there and support us every single week, because it mattered. In the first half, we were up 30-0. We played complimentary football. The crowd played its part. Offense, defense, and special teams all clicking and moving together. Our crowd made it very difficult on their offense. So, again, really proud of the bounce back, the leadership, and our resiliency after a couple of tough losses. That was Coyote football. As a couple of these guys just came up here and said, that's the team I know and recognize. People talk about culture all the time. That first half was our culture on full display. So, again, excited to keep moving forward. We've got to learn how to handle some successes and finish people in the second half. But love today's results. And, again, very, very appreciative for all the fans that made today a priority.
0: Yeah, Coach, first of all, you mentioned how your team needed to come out with a sense of urgency throughout the week. Just did that kind of come to fruition a little bit tonight?
1: Yeah, I, after Tuesday's practice, I knew that we were going to be in a good spot. I really did. I turned on the tape. Obviously, I was out there. I compared it to last Tuesday's practice. It was a completely different football team. Like I said, after the Youngstown game, that was my fault, completely my fault. I didn't have this team and this program ready to go. But this week, we stepped up. Our leadership stepped up. Our coaching staff stepped up and made sure that our guys were ready to go and that we played our best football coming out of that locker room. So much better week of prep, which led to a much better get result for us.
0: Yeah, defensively last week, RJ was out, Gabe was out, and John Starman was out as well. And all 3 of them were back today. Just how big of an emphasis or change or challenge do those 3 bring to other opposing offenses as well?
1: Yeah, I've said it since I got here. Gabe Hartman is the heartbeat of this team, right? And to lose him last week was big. But, again, nobody wants to hear excuses. Nobody in this locker room, in a different locker room, in our fan, nobody wants to hear it. So if we lose a couple of guys this week, we lose another one, like my heart breaks for Keandre. Like, we got to keep moving, right? We got to keep moving, and the next guy's got to be ready to go regardless of who went down. But, yeah, those guys being back, their presence was felt.
0: Do you have any clarity on Keandre right now?
1: Yeah, obviously the lower leg. He's going to work through it. We'll see what happens. Obviously going down on there, just crushed for him. You know what I mean? Whether it's a week or 2 week. Tim was doing an unbelievable job of getting Key involved early. Him and Chuck were both clicking together. And it was really cool to see in that first drive. And obviously you hate to see him go down and the look on his face. But, you know, our docs will be on it. We'll figure it out. We'll put a plan together and we'll move forward.
0: And obviously defensively, you had 5 takeaways in this one. I think you only had about 4 or 5 coming into this one, too. Just how big was that defensive effort in this one to get you those short fields and turning into all touchdowns as well?
1: Huge. Huge, absolutely huge. I mean, I can't compliment our defensive staff, our defensive players, our defensive leadership. That was not easy after the last 2 weeks of giving up 300 yards rushing and having everybody on the outside tell them that this is wrong and that's wrong and we need to do this and we need to do that. Those guys stuck together this week, and they made a decision that's not the brand of football that we want to play on that side of the ball. And I think the turnovers were a result of just playing harder and longer than the other football team. I know our guys made some plays, but we made it a point this week that wasn't the brand of football that we were going to continue to play. So proud of everybody on that side of the ball. Turnovers are huge. Our offense turned them all into scores, and that's why the score got the way it did.
0: Yeah, and R.J. Stewart had a couple of those interceptions in this one, too. Just what have you seen from him from last year compared to this year, and how much improved has he gotten as well?
1: Hey, I think I've seen R.J. cut it loose more, right? I know R.J.'s always been good, right? But the challenge always is for a good player, how do you go from good to great? And I think R.J., for him, it was like, you know what? I'm not just going to make the play. I'm going to make it a better play. I'm going to do a job and a half. I'm going to be even better than I was a year ago. And he's embraced that. He really has. And his practice this week on Tuesday, I looked at him. I was like, dude, I've never seen you practice that hard. On Wednesday, I've never seen you practice that hard. And I think, you know, he had something happen in his life. He had a death in his family. And I think sometimes when you leave and then you come back, it gives you a great perspective of how much it matters to you and how lucky you are to play the game you love every single day. And I could see that. I could see that with RJ this week. It was like, you know what? This is football. I love football, and I'm going to give it everything I got every single day that I got an opportunity. And that's what you saw. You saw him get 2 picks because of it. He's awesome in the run game, setting edges, playing fast. I could see his edge on the field. So, yeah, just as a coach, just one of those things is so cool to watch it from a 10,000-foot view of what him and what he had been through and what he got through this week. Yeah, just proud of him, man. It was so cool to see.
0: Yeah, it looks like Caleb's really starting to feel comfortable in this defense on the back end, too. Just what have you seen from him from spring ball through fall camp and now for the first few games as well?
1: Yeah, I love Caleb and Timbo, man. I love those guys. You know, we gave up a big play because of a miscommunication in the back half. Those guys will take full responsibility for that. But they're checking every single play. They're making sure we're in the right coverage. Those two guys together, I know you talked about Caleb, but both Tim and Timbo, man, they just keep getting better. And the chemistry between both those guys is growing every single week.
0: Yeah, and offensively, Austin Majewski really bounced back from that, you know, rough second half against Youngstown State last week. Just what did you see from him throughout the week that made you confident in his abilities to come out and play the way he did today?
1: Yeah, Heath did a really good job of prepping him. Heath made it a very big point that we aren't going to turn the football anymore. You know, we started 3-0. We didn't have a turnover, and a lot of that because we're making great sound decisions at quarterback. We've gotten away from that the past couple of weeks. Austin was on point with his feet, his time, his rhythm, and put the ball in good spots. So, again, a turnover-free day, that starts with Austin. That starts with good coaching. I thought those guys were on it all week. And, again, Austin continues to get better every week. Every time I watch him operate our offense, man, it's a thing of beauty because he's really, really comfortable, and he's got him prepped every single week to go out there and succeed.
20: They're on the first offensive drive after trying the halfback toss on 3rd and 1. Was there any thought of going for a field goal, or were you going
1: zero,
20: to push on the whole
1: zero, game? Zero, zero at all. The standard is here. You know, when it's time to score, it's time to score. I'm confident in Tim. I'm confident in our guys on offense. I'm also confident if we don't get in there that our defenses can bow their neck up and stop a 95-play-yard drive. So, no hesitation at all. That's not aggressive. That's just confidence in the guys on the football field.
20: This is one of the games to where you're able to start quick and then you're able to maintain it on both sides of the ball till it finishes. How to see like all the aspects of the game kind of come together for a full game?
1: Awesome. Yeah, awesome. Like these guys came up here and said the word complimentary comes to mind really fast. Playing off of each other, playing harder, playing longer, playing faster. That's what I didn't love a week ago. That's what I didn't love 2 weeks ago. You know, we haven't been a great fourth quarter team. I thought we played really well in the fourth quarter today. We ran the football well. You know, we pinned them inside the 5 one time and we kept them there. So just playing harder and longer and making sure that when we put those 4s in the air, we're ready to go. And we mean it when we say we're going to play that hard every single down.
20: D, defensive wise, with how balanced Indiana State can be on offense with multiple wide receivers, after Jaden Reed had triple digits receiving yards last week, how did it feel to kind of limit him to 63 and just kind of limit their receiving core in general?
1: Yeah, just a complete defensive effort today. Right, just our defensive front, our linebackers, our secondary, our coaching staff, everybody made a decision that we're going to start playing Coyote football, Coyote defense. Chris Dixon said it better than anybody, didn't recognize what was on the tape the past 2 weeks. And again, it's about those guys on that side of the football making a decision. As much as you want to say it's about making a perfect call or a guy doing this, it's about playing harder. And it's about us imposing our will. And I thought we did that as a staff and players all day long today on defense.
20: In previous games, that turnovers and penalties had kind of hurt the team. You did have one penalty that took away a touchdown on the first drive today, but like you said on Tuesday, that was an issue that had to go down. How did you feel about the team improved on the turnovers and penalties?
1: Yeah, I thought we did a much better job. Obviously, you know, we've got to get a couple of three and outs fixed there in the third quarter. But offensively, I just thought Tim was in a rhythm as the play caller, you know, really mixing things up. And then I thought Tim found a spot where he's like, you know what, we're going to run the football. And Charles Pierre is going to run the football, and Carson Fletcher is going to run the football behind our offensive line and tight ends. And you started to see us churn out 7, 8, 10, 11-yard carries in the third and fourth quarter. And that's got to be the way we play football, especially late in the half.
20: With how this program has some players kind of under the radar that are big impact, you know, Chris Dixon's one of those players that has grown throughout the program to come to his senior year now, and what's it like to see him kind of have some spotlight and be able to come to the postgame podium?
1: Yeah, so awesome, man, to sit in my chair and listen to Chris. Get pretty emotional about that. People don't know about Chris. People don't care to ask questions about Chris because it's not sexy or cool or flashy because he's a D tackle. But I can promise you, nobody bleeds Kyle Red more than Chris Dixon. Nobody cares more about this football team and the way we do things and how we do things and the way we do things than Chris Dixon. And I couldn't be more proud to be his football coach. I couldn't be more proud of his journey. And that's what it's about, right? It's not about all the flash and the hashtags and the likes and the reposts. It's about a guy like that coming in here, not believing in himself. And 4 years later, the coaching staff starting with Nate Nelson believing in him, and you see it in his face right there. So super proud of Chris, a joy to coach every single day, and he's a Coyote through and through.
20: And now the program this year went through its first losing streak, and now to be passing out a performance like this, what do you think that says of the team and now the team to go forward?
1: Everything, right? You find out a lot about people. Find out a lot about who they are when things aren't going well. It's easy to be on board. It's easy to, you know, ride the wave and believe in everything I'm saying and what we believe in here when we're winning football games. Well, when we lose, who are you? Right? Are you a point, blame, and complain guy? Or are you a guy that looks in the mirror and says, hey, I'm going to do my part to make sure this thing's going to get right? And we all did that program-wide today, and you saw that in the first half.
21: You issued a couple messages to us on Tuesday, and you seem like the kind of coach that's going to issue that same message to the players in the same kind of blunt fashion. How do you feel your defense kind of responded all weekend leading into today to your kind of call out? They're like, hey, we gotta step it up here.
1: Yeah, it just took a little bit from me, right? But what it really took on Sunday last week is to walk into this building and check your ego at the door and say, hey, what am I doing wrong? What am I doing wrong to not let us play the brand of defense that we want to play? And every single guy that walked into this building looked themselves in the mirror rather than pointing the finger at somebody else. And it had nothing to do with me calling them out or anything like that. They knew they needed to put a better product on tape if we needed to do the things we needed to do. And we got to keep getting better. Right, we haven't arrived just because we won a D-Day's game and we're 4-2. We've got to get right back on the tape tomorrow, enjoy it tonight, and get right back on the tape tomorrow and say, how do we turn 14 into zero next week?
21: Did you feel any sense with the guys being on the sideline that like they just needed to see one through right now, especially with a 30-point win, you're up 30 at halftime? Did you feel like they just kind of needed to see one through and now the confidence is back if it ever did falter?
1: Yeah, I mean, I think our guys just wanted to get back out in between those white lines. The same with us as a staff. Like, there's nothing. I mean, you're in your office, you're watching tape, they're watching tape, we're practicing, we're going through everything. Like, the only thing that can really make you feel better after a couple of beatdowns is to go out there and do it yourself. And I thought our guys responded. They were so ready to go. They were so locked in to start that football game. And that's what you saw, right? And whether they needed that or not, we all just needed to go play the game and play it the right way.
21: You also said on Tuesday you want to see a little bit more ball control from the offense, not going either three and out or scoring a touchdown. Obviously some shorter drives today, but were you happy with the way, even on these 30, 40-yard drives that ended in touchdowns, that you guys were able to put together six-play, seven-play touchdown drives from there?
1: Yeah, I really was. I thought Tim was really in it today from a standpoint of mixing things up and getting a lot of different guys involved. We've made it a point in this program, if we're not going to run the ball, we're going to find a different way to run it, and we're going to continue to run it. And that's the message Tim sent with some play calls today. I loved it. I'm totally in Tim's corner. Couldn't ask for a better play caller than Tim Morrison. And our guys went out and imposed their will. And, I just saw a complete football game from us today.
3: I know you mentioned you can generally learn more from a loss than a win sometimes, yeah. But when you mentioned you guys had a great week of practice this week, and then you see the performance that you guys gave today, can that be a teaching point too as well, to show that, like, look what we're capable of when we have the week of practice that we did?
1: Absolutely. It's a great point. You know, the mantra right now in our locker room is, so what, now what? Right? So what, now what? We just won a football game, whatever it was. Like, we got to come in here tomorrow, and it's got to be a so what, now what? What's next? What do we got to do better? How can we learn and grow, like you said, and build upon the positives without dwelling on the positives and letting that affect us moving forward? So great lessons to learn and draw from the past 2 to 3 weeks, honestly, that we've got to carry with us here as we get down. You know, we're obviously halfway through the season. We got six more opportunities left as a football program, and we got to learn from every opportunity we get.
5: All right.
1: I appreciate everybody in here. Again, thank you for your time, and again, being here means the world to us. Thank you. Yep.
2: All right, that's South Dakota head football coach Matt Vitzthum in the post-game press conference, and you heard it there. You know, if you're wondering, the so what, now what is, so what, you just fumbled, now what are you going to go out there and do? So what, the offense turned it over. Defense, now what are you going to do? And that's kind of the message they're preaching right now.
16: Got to get untangled here. I'm ready to go play for, yeah, Coach Vitz. I'm not kidding. God dang, he wears the emotions on his sleeves, and everything he says is so truthful there, and done a heck of a job, man. I'm fired up for next week already, I'm telling you. And I hope Coyote Nation is too. That's a good football team program that's going to be coming in here. What a great challenge that'll be for our young Coyote athletes.
2: No doubt. Still more to come on our postgame show. When we come back, we'll walk you through the highlights, how we got to this 44-14 final score in a South Dakota Missouri Valley Football Conference victory. That's on the way. This is South Dakota Coyote Football from Learfield.
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2: Back in the Dakota Dome, South Dakota, a winner over Indiana State, 44-14, the final score. The Coyotes get their fourth win of the season and move to 4-2 on the year. The Coyotes are now 1-1 in the Missouri Valley Football Conference. Indiana State 2-4 overall and 0-2 in Valley play. Time now to take a listen to the highlights and get you all caught up on how we got to this 44-14 final score. Coyotes won the toss to start, deferred to the second half, and Indiana State came out, and they came out guns a-blazing right away. A couple of solid runs to start that first possession for Indiana State, but after they got a first down, Indiana State had Brady Allen back to pass, and the Coyote defense was able to intercept Brady Allen. The Coyote offense put together a 9-play drive and had a decision on fourth down. Coyotes are going to go for it. Play fake, rolling out right, wide open. Jesse Miller, catch made, touchdown, South Dakota. Coyotes go for it on fourth down from the 4-yard line, and South Dakota is into the end zone for the game's first touchdown, and for South Dakota, their second converted fourth down on the season. After the two teams exchanged punts, South Dakota was looking for a big play from its defense, and the Coyotes got their second takeaway of the game. 3rd and 11, Brady Allen wants to throw, steps up, looking, throws across the middle, it's intercepted, it's picked off, Cale Kolarik running right side, Kolarik tackled down to the 30-yard line. 3 plays later, South Dakota paid it off. From the gun, Majeski hands it off to Charles Pierre, makes one guy miss, sprints to the right side, Charles Pierre waltzes into the end zone on the right side, just inside the numbers, touchdown South Dakota. After the Coyotes extended the lead, the defense forced Indiana State into another third down, and R.J. Stewart made a second big play of the game. Brady Allen in the gun. They've got to get to midfield to extend the drive. Blitz is on for South Dakota. Sexer's on the blitz. It's picked up. Allen steps up, grabbed a hold of it, throw it away, and it's intercepted. It's picked off. It was R.J. Stewart with his second interception of this game. He jumped in front of the tight end, two hands extended, caught that football, and South Dakota gets the takeaways. Yeah, the Coyote offense got used to wasting little time. They took that, turned that takeaway into more points. Majeski in the gun, takes the snap, blitzes on, Majeski steps up, fires left side, got a man open, it's Braden White, he's got it, touchdown South Dakota! Braden White caught it at the 8 and walked into the end zone. South Dakota leads by 3 touchdowns. After a couple of punts, the Coyote defense was able to force yet another turnover. Coyotes bring 4 on the pressure. Brady Allen to throw across the middle. Catch made. And he is stopped. It ball's out. The ball's out. Coyotes have it. The ball is knocked free by Jaden Brown. He forced the fumble on the receiver who is going to have the first down. It's a fumble. It's South Dakota football. After a review, the Coyotes did indeed get the football, and then the Coyote offense had the football after a first down. Austin Majeski read a blitz to near perfection and found his running back. Austin surveys the defense. Miller in motion right to left. Here's the snap. Play fake. Blitz is on. Dumps it over to Charles. Bobbles it. Has the catch. 20, 15, 10, 5. Touchdown. Charles Pierre Jr. on the reception from Austin Majeski. Charles Pierre does the rest. And Charles Pierre Jr. has just extended this to a 4-touchdown lead. The Coyotes forced Indiana State into a punt and then moved down the field. In need of a big play, the Coyotes got a little help from that Sycamore defense. Here's the snap. Coyotes are going to go for it on fourth down. Majeski throws deep down the right side. A lot of hand fighting. Penalty flags around. South Dakota threw it up the right sideline and got pass interference. Braden White was fighting through the defender who grabbed a hold of White. That helped the Coyotes into field goal range. After a penalty moved it back, the Coyotes decided to try for three, and it was Ford Hamilton who came into the game. Here's the snap. Hold down. Hamilton's kick is on the way. It has plenty of leg, and it is good. Ford Hamilton has drilled it to send us to halftime with the Yotes leading 30-0. Coyotes took that lead into the half and then came into the second half, and the Coyotes had to punt on their first three possessions of the second half. After the defense forced another turnover, which was the fifth of the day, South Dakota wasted little time extending the lead. Majeski takes the snap. Handoff straight ahead. Charles Pierre running straight up the gut to the 15. He cuts outside of the 10 to the 5. Touchdown, Charles Pierre Jr. Touchdown, South Dakota. The Coyote defense forced a punt after a long nine-play drive. The Coyotes had fourth down, another decision time, and this time the running quarterback was in the game. Hey. Fourth down for South Dakota, Jackson Proctor in the gun. Charles Pierre in motion left to right. It's going to fake the run. Pressure comes, throws downfield. Tyson Bowles got it. Touchdown, South Dakota. Indiana State scored to close the gap and then forced South Dakota to punt. The Coyotes got the Sycamore stop from deep in their own end, and South Dakota, after getting a punt, able to kneel out the clock, securing win number 100 as an FCS program with a 44-14 win over Indiana State. Let's pause 10 seconds for station identification. From Learfield, this is the Coyote Sports Network.
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2: One final timeout. We'll check scores and wrap things up when we come back to the Dome. The Coyotes winners today, 44-14 over Indiana State. We'll wrap it up next. This is South Dakota Coyote football from Learfield.
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2: Back in the Dome one final time, Coyotes a winner today as the Coyotes defeated Indiana State 44-14. Let's take a look at some scores from around college football in the Valley. North Dakota once trailed 21-0 at home against Murray State,
15: but they cruised to a 55-28 victory over the Racers. Early stages of the third quarter, Youngstown State has the ball in SIU territory. It's Southern Illinois 10, Youngstown State 7. That game, early stages of the third quarter. Illinois State has a fourth down coming up. They've just got underway against South Dakota State. No score there. The Redbirds had the football first, so that one is underway in Normal, Illinois. In the Big 12 today, it was all Kansas. They beat Middle Tennessee 55-0. Iowa State outlasted West Virginia 45-42. And number 20 Houston beat UCF 27-17. A couple of games still to come, including Colorado at home against the 12th-ranked Texas Tech Red Raiders. Through three quarters in Lincoln, Nebraska leads Maryland 28-23. How about this one in Champaign, Illinois? After firing their defensive coordinator, they trail Purdue 22-10 with 4.5 minutes to go in that game. Iowa fell at home to Ohio State 31-14. Minnesota beat Michigan 20-14. Wisconsin over Michigan State 31-3. Northwestern got a win last night over Penn State 34-13. In the Big Sky, it's been all Montana. The Northern Colorado Bears trying to close the gap right now with a first and goal at the one, but it's 36-6. Grizz in front in Missoula. Last night, Montana State suffered their first loss.

0: 38-14, big upset of the day. 25th-ranked Missouri blasting number 8 Florida, 45-17. The final in that one from Columbia, Missouri. Number 17 Tennessee able to win at home over Auburn, 24-14. Right now, 24th-ranked Kentucky is trailing at South Carolina, 27-24. That game is in the fourth quarter, and still to come tonight, plenty of ranked matchups here later on this evening, including number 6 Indiana at Rutgers in Piscataway, New Jersey. Those are some of the scores from around college football. Coach Culver, your final thoughts here. Obviously, we talked about this dominant first half for South Dakota. Set the tone. You would have liked to see maybe not three straight punts to start the second half, but nonetheless, the team finds a way to get it done.
1: Very great summary right there. Fantastic Dakota Days celebration in all ways, shape, and form, from the weather right down to this game today. We talked about a little complacency maybe coming out in that second half and three straight punts that we had to give up. But I think got things turned around and got her back. And just a great, great day here for Coyote Nation. But get ready for next week, man. If it's anything like last year's battle with the Salukis, fans will be in for a true treat.
0: No doubt about it. And for those who are ready to enjoy Dakota Days, make smart decisions, and Godspeed, Vermilion PD, and Clay County Sheriff's Office as
1: yes,
0: well.
1: Yes, indeed. Yeah.
0: A couple other Coyote scores to throw your way. The swimming and diving team got a win over Minnesota State yesterday, 177-129. Coyote volleyball, 3-0 sweep over Omaha on the road earlier today. They are 2-1 in conference play. Women's soccer will play tomorrow at North Dakota in Grand Forks. That gets underway at 1 o'clock. And the men's golf team is in action starting on Monday. They will be at the Kemper Lakes Intercollegiate in Kildare, Illinois. So all of that is coming up. That's going to do it for us here today. Big thanks to Corey and Michael back in the studio making it all possible. We'll be on the air next week at 12 o'clock. Back to the 1 o'clock kickoff time inside the Dome as the Coyotes take off Southern Illinois next week here inside the Dakota Dome. By the way, the Salukis right now still a 10-7 lead over Youngstown State. South Dakota State, by the way, wasted little time. A couple of plays they scored on Illinois State at 7-0. Jackrabbits on the road at Illinois State. That's it for us here tonight. Big thanks to Michael and Corey back in the studio. For Jerry Pelleschi on the sideline, Coach Gary Culver in the booth. I'm John Thayer. Have yourself a tremendous rest of your Saturday. This has been South Dakota Coyote football from Learfield.
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3: If you have trouble saying goodbye, don't worry. We'll never leave you. The

Ellie Goulding and Love Me Like You Do. Hey there, this is MJ. Thanks for hanging out today. Coming up next, little question for you. How long can you last from the minute you wake up to the time that you do this thing? And I'll share that thing in the next 10 minutes.

0: Huntrix, EJ and Golden. So here's a little question for you. How long are you awake before your first curse word of the day escapes? Well, apparently the average American makes it until late morning, which means that some people get out of bed, drive to work, deal with traffic, and also other human beings for hours without cussing. Not sure about you, but I don't think I trust those people. But for the rest of us, it might happen when that alarm goes off, or the coffee machine messes up, or if someone cuts you off in traffic. Researchers say that everyday stress usually gets us going. So basically, adulthood. But all I know is if I made it all the way to 10 a.m. without cussing, don't congratulate me. Just check on me, because something's definitely wrong.
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10: After light showers and clouds move through the area, skies are going to become mostly clear for this evening and during the overnight hours. Lows will be around 49 degrees with winds calming down from the northwest at 5 to 15 miles per hour. For tomorrow, highs are going to be seasonable near 67. From the Killoland Live Doppler HD Storm Center, I'm meteorologist Jalen Borison.

0: There's the cranberries, and that is dreams. So someone recently donated a human skull to a Goodwill in Michigan. And if you find that news kind of disturbing, never go on Etsy.
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0: Sabrina Carpenter and Espresso. So congratulations to actor Jim Carrey. Jim this week got married for the third time. I'm just hopeful that this turns out better than his other sequels.
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